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1: He's here. He's here. 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
2: Hello, America. We're taking calls for another 30 minutes or so. Our number, 877-381-3811. 877-381-3811. Deal or no deal, America? The other thing I'm not seeing is any of the enforcement mechanisms. Rudy Giuliani posted the following. We love Rudy Giuliani. Iran's regime of terror has been vowing death to America endlessly for 47 years. They've slaughtered Americans and unresponded to acts of war over and over again. The American response was appeasement, encouraging further slaughter. When do we eliminate the regime? When do we eliminate the regime? Apparently never. We're not going to be able to contain them. We're not going to be able to manage them. And if they get 8,000 to 10,000 ballistic missiles, nothing we say or do is going to force them to do anything, even if they don't have a nuclear weapon. And if we open the floodgates of money to them, I don't care when we do it, the front end, middle, or at the end, that's exactly where that money's going, into more police state salaries for the butchers internally and so forth. I don't think we can have that. All right, let's go to some of the callers, Mr. Producer. Let's see here. Sorry, folks, I got to pull it up. All right. Let's go to Bardia, our friend there from Dallas, Texas, the great WBAP. Go right ahead, please.
3: Hi, Mark. How are you?
2: I mean, I'm feeling great, but I'm not happy about this.
3: You're the same. All the Iranians feel the same way, too. We feel like we've been betrayed by Trump by the way he's making a deal. And this is going to be affected by the election because a lot of Iranians backing him up, and if he do that, I mean, he's going to be in big trouble on that part. But that's beside the point. The point is that I don't know why he doesn't talk to the crown prince. He's the opposition leader, and about 7-8 months ago, he started a program. He put one of those logos scanner on the TV, and he told the people, especially the military in Iran, to scan it and send their information to him. So they can build an army inside the country. So by the time comes, they can rise up and take care of this government.
2: I mean, who did that?
3: Boots on the ground. The crown prince did that.
2: Yeah, well, the crown prince is double dealing now. The crown prince is telling our administration, end this, make a deal. He's very much opposed to military action. Of course, Qatar is opposed to it because they have a foot in both camps, and they are a terrorist regime. Turkey is having a lot of, say, Erdogan, who's another Islamist mass killer. So all the whole Star Wars bar scene is out there, and you basically have the UAE, Israel, and that's it, who are saying, now this regime needs to be ended. Sad.
3: It needs to be ended, yeah. And

0: One more thing about the Kurds that you were talking about. There is three group of Kurds in Iran and Iraq and in Turkey, which these three is a different group of Kurds. And maybe he gave weapons or whatever it is to the wrong one. Some of them, just like Arafat, they fill up their pocket and then they don't give money or anything to
1: the
0: people.
1: Yeah, but you know what this tells me, Barty, is this. In the 80s, under our great CIA director back then, Bill Casey, we knew who to give weapons to and who not to. And if there wasn't anybody to give weapons to, we trained certain groups of people. Now, we've been putzing around with a ceasefire, so-called, for 6 weeks. A lot could have been accomplished, I think, in that period of time, quite frankly. I've not heard of anything. That doesn't mean it's not happening. But you've got tens of millions of people there, I don't have to tell you, who want their liberation. And all this talk about they need to rise up, they need to rise up. Who's kidding whom around here? They did rise up and they were slaughtered. They need to be able to defend themselves when they rise up, and they need to be able to go on the offensive. They could get air cover from the Israelis and our Air Force. We have all kinds of technology, monitoring technology. We can tell them what to hit, when to hit. I don't know that we've done any of that. If we have, it's the biggest secret I've ever seen.
0: Exactly.
1: All right. All right, Barty, I understand completely. I really do. Thank you very much. Let us go to Michael, Pittsburgh, Pennsylvania, the great WJAS. How are you?
2: Excellent, sir. Thank you for taking my call. I have a question, and that is,
1: yeah.
2: I think that, sadly, does anyone realize what happens if one of the guidance systems on one of these nuclear missiles goes wrong? Like, everyone keeps worrying about what happens if it hits Israel, what happens if it hits America. You know, like, they dismiss it out of hand.
1: Mm-hmm.
2: But the thing is, if something goes wrong, and mm-hmm. this ends up in Paris or Detroit or China, for that matter, we have a serious problem, you know, no matter where a nuke goes.
1: Mm-hmm.
2: And people seem to have forgotten it's not just America. It's not just Israel. This is a worldwide problem. And mm-hmm. I don't understand. Do you see what I'm talking about?
1: I see what you're talking about, but here's the problem with what you're saying. If we have a significant part of the population that's not even concerned that it might hit America, they're not going to be concerned if it hits Botswana. Do you understand what I'm saying?
2: Yes, I do.
1: I don't think people take this seriously, or enough people do. Clearly this audience does, simply because it's never happened to us, or they've never seen it happen at all to anybody. So maybe they saw it on a film about the end of World War II or something like that, but that'll never happen to us. That can't happen to us. They'll never allow it to happen to us. And a lot of these people, young people in particular, they don't even know anything about 9/11. So, yes, it can happen.
2: Is reserved for, you know, yep. The movie The Day After is reserved for, you know, third world countries or something.
1: Mm-hmm. No, you're right. All right, brother. Thanks for your call. Let's go to Bill, Arlington, Texas, the great WBAP. Go right ahead, please.
3: Mark, I agree with everything you said about this war, and we should have ended it weeks ago. I'm a longtime Republican Party activist here in Texas. I'm very, very worried about the November election. I am worried that if Trump doesn't get this over with soon so oil prices can come back down and inflation can abate, you'll get to September. The polls will ask the voters, are you better off today than you were a year ago? They'll say no, and we will.
1: But all that's true. All of that's absolutely true, but let me give you another scenario. We cut a deal. We call it the greatest deal of all deals, but it's a deal. And the fact is, the regime survives. And the Democrats, they're not going to say, that's a great deal, what an accomplishment by Donald Trump. They're going to say the opposite. They're going to say the regime's still there, they still have the capacity in the future to make nuclear weapons, they still have thousands of ballistic missiles, that this war was, what do they call, whatever they call it. And so that can hurt us in the midterm elections, too.
3: Well, that's exactly what I'm saying. I completely agree with you. We have to end that regime now, and we have to replace it yeah, with the people. The people need to be armed, just like you said, and they need to proceed to reestablish democracy in Iran.
1: Yeah, it just, even a 60-day negotiation period, that's two more months, for God's sakes.
3: Yeah, that's when I heard that, I freaked out because I think that this is going to doom us in the middle. And look, we've got a serious problem in Texas. We could lose a Senate seat.
1: I know. I'm so, you're right. You're 100% right about that one. Yep. All right, Bill. Keep up the good work, brother. We'll be right back.
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0: All right, folks, welcome back. The phone board just keeps loading up. I'm trying to get to as many people as we can here. Let's go to Rich, Westchester County, New York, the great WABC. Rich, how are you?
1: I'm doing fine, Mark. My point is we should finish this job, annihilate that regime, and then we negotiate. But we negotiate on our terms, not their terms. Who the hell are they? Our terms. And I also like to bring up the point that I believe President Trump is the greatest. He's been the greatest president of my lifetime, anyhow. That's my opinion. I'm sort of hoping that he knows what he's doing, and he's just giving them just a little bit more rope to hang themselves so he can turn around and say, listen, I did everything. Now we finish the job.
0: Mm-hmm. Well, we'll see, Rich. I get it. I'm with you. I really am. Thank you, brother. Let's go to Scott Rockford, Illinois, the great WROK. Go right ahead, please.
2: Thank you, Mark, for taking my call. Today I'd like to give you what I consider the definition of diplomacy, and that's speak only what is necessary while stating the truth. And I'm bringing that up because I thank you for taking my call on February 20th when Donald Trump basically stated that he was going to help the people. Well, right now, all that we have is Donald Trump is saying, let's get rid of the nuclear dust, let's get rid of this, but there's been no comment of him saying, let's go back and aid the people. And so I'm concerned that in terms of this, diplomacy is taking over, and they're only speaking what they want, you know, what we think that we want to hear or what he thinks that's going through. Obviously, we have an example, you know, J.D., you know, told the NATO allies of what they wanted to do to the culture and other items. And Marco Rubio, in terms of diplomacy, decided not to criticize the Pope. So I'm concerned that our president isn't following through with what he said before in terms of coming to the aid of the people, what I mentioned to you on February 20th.
0: All right. All right. Thank you for your call. Let us go to Jake, Montgomery County, Maryland, the great WMEL. Go right ahead, please.
3: Yes, sir, Mark. I think a very important thing to do, based on all this input and everything you've said, is for you to pick up the phone, call the president at the appropriate time, soon, and let him know the gist of what your open was, a summary of what your open was. I thought it was beautiful. And all the input that your audience has called in with, and let him know.
0: Hey, Jake, that, you know, it's a very fair point. I want you to watch my show Sunday, my opening statement. And you don't know if I've called the president or not. I'm not going to say whether I have or not. It's just not appropriate. But if you've listened to me long enough, you know I don't just sit around and stare at the wall. Watch the opening statement on Saturday.
3: All right. Can I make one more point?
0: I am polite, and I am very supportive, but my principles are my principles, and I always state them. Go right ahead.
3: Thank you. You know how people are sort of equivocating? They're saying, well, in this MOA, the missiles are missing, or the dust, or what are we going to do with the people? It doesn't matter what's missing from the deal. That's people backtracking. There is no deal to be made. There is no such thing as a deal.
0: Yeah, but if he's going to make a deal, then we at least need to go through the effort to try and make it the best deal we can, knowing full well, as I've said over and over again, they're not going to honor any deal.
3: Correct.
0: So as a matter of first point, and your point, first principles, there should be no deal. But if we've lost that argument, then we got to go to the next stage and fight it, right?
3: I just think he needs to listen. Your friend that said that he might just be, I forget the term he used, but use the rope, you know, letting them use
0: the caller, you mean. Rope-a-dope. Yeah, whatever.
3: Yeah, that caller. Right. I thought, you know, Trump may be there. But I also think that Trump thinks you can deal your way out of everything. And with these people, you can't.
0: All right. I agree. This is a different animal. All right, Jake. Thank you for your call. Looking at the time. Yeah, we can keep going. Steve, Woodbridge Township, New Jersey. How are you?
4: Hey, Mark, I'm doing fine. Yeah. Mark, I've long believed that Israel has the intel over there, better than our CIA, because they're over there, and they recruit people, Israel does, to get in there, all right, people who look like Iranian.
0: Well, the
4: Iranian truth
0: is, when this is all written about one day, Israel's taken out most of the leadership. It's been the Mossad and their military.
4: There we go. So we could send them on the ground, and we back them up from the air, and it's a done deal. What President Trump is too concerned about is, and I understand, civilian casualties and how that'll look destroyed.
0: No, it's the Arab countries that are heavily lobbying, and Turkey, against any further military action. I happen to know this as a matter of fact.
4: Yeah, he can't worry about that. I agree. We've got to finish this. We got to completely finish this. And then he's concerned with, well, what comes after? Well, here's what comes after. Right? He says to the Shah's son there, look, we'll put you in as the provisional leader. You don't run the joint like your father. Agree, all right? Agree, you have freedoms and agree to have a free and fair election.
0: Well, he said, the prince has said he would do it for 100 days and as a transition. He's got more backing than anybody else, quite frankly. And I think that's what he would do. I think that's what he would do. I think that's what a Reagan would do, perhaps, is you can't be sure of everything. You can't be 100% how everything's going to turn out. But you just don't want to participate in a process where you can be fairly certain that this regime's going to be back, if you know what I mean.
4: Yes. You read my mind. He could then, a la Reagan, he could then give a national, after all this, he could give an address to the nation that says, we've done what we had to do. We tried to avoid civilian casualties. Unfortunately, this is what happens when you don't have a Second Amendment, all right, taking a dig at the Democrats, all right? So then we tried to get weapons to these people, all right? And as far as rebuilding the infrastructure, Mark, we've got all the oil. We will then control the oil over there. We will pledge to use the oil sales help rebuild Iran, but we can't let that stop us. I think if he proceeds like that, all right, President Trump will win overwhelming support, certainly of the base, but of the American people, if it's handled like that.
0: All right, Steve, got a roll. Thank you. One more. CJ, Buffalo, New York, Sirius XM satellite, go right ahead.
5: Thank you. I agree with everything you say, especially about this war and about the inherent evilness of the Democratic Party. My worry is if the regime survives this, they're gonna go balls to the wall with a nuke as soon as Trump's out. And God help us, if the Democrats are in, they won't do anything. And they're going to be frothing at the mouth, especially this Ayatollah now that's lost his legs and lost his lips and is all burned up. They're going to avenge this. And if they do it in a difficult, hard way on us, the Democrats are going to blame Trump, even though he's out of office, and MAGA. And it's going to cause some real civil unrest in this country.
0: All right, CJ, thank you for your call. All right, folks, we're going to move on. I know there's many more who want to participate in this. There's always tomorrow. There'll be more tomorrow. We'll take more calls tomorrow. But we're going to move on. Thank you. 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We'll be right back. 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
8: ABC News, I'm Dave Packer. Firefighters in Washington State say they've now recovered the bodies of some of the victims from this week's rupture of a hazardous chemical tank at a paper mill.
9: Longview, Washington Fire Chief Brad Hainig says they made progress on Thursday.
10: Six of the nine individuals have been recovered, and we continue working with the coroner to notify families.
9: Two other victims had already been confirmed dead. It's presumed in total 11 workers died when the tank ruptured.
8: ABC's Alex Stone. U.S. and Iranian negotiators say they believe they've arrived at a draft agreement to formally extend the ceasefire and gradually open the Strait of Hormuz, but neither President Trump nor Iran's supreme leader have signed off. The Justice Department has now opened an investigation into E. Jean Carroll, the woman who won a civil judgment against President Trump for sexual abuse and defamation. Sources say prosecutors are investigating whether Carroll committed perjury in her testimony. This is ABC News.
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1: He's here. 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
2: 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It's a really good one. It's a really good one. I think you're going to like it. Now, don't tell me you're going to check it out, but you really don't. 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Mr. Producer, open your microphone if you would. People are saying, I don't know how to get on Rumble or YouTube. What do they do?
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2: 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I'd like you to check it out. I think you're going to love it. I really are. I really do, rather. All right. Got to hit it. Now, this is Yahoo Finance. Soaring interest costs spark new warnings of potential debt spiral. Yuval Rosenberg. Of the famous Rosenberg Mohammed Law Firm. No, not really. A trio of recent articles by center-left economists and policy wonks warn about the trajectory of the national debt. Now, the reason I'm reading this one is because I thought that was particularly interesting, because the left really kind of blows off the national debt, right? Now they're scared to death. America's heading for a debt, what do they call it? A debt apocalypse. Noah Smith warned in a Substack post published on Saturday. So, of course, they attacked Trump, but they also attacked Biden, but it's longer than that. This has been a long-term problem, and it's a big problem. Jared Bernstein, who was chair of President Biden's Council on Economic Advisors, wrote in The Atlantic that he's worried about this, and it goes on. And so just to underscore the point, the problem is this. The interest on the debt is out of control now, because the debt's out of control. We have all kinds of unfunded obligations out there. Big time. There is no political will to pull in anything. You saw the latest effort by Elon Musk and Doge and the President of the United States. And as they tried to pull in just a few $100 billion, not even $1 trillion, they came under vicious assault. Vicious assault. We're talking about tens of trillions of dollars here. Tens of trillions of dollars.

0: And what they're saying is once the spiral begins, you can't pull out of it. The interest in the debt goes up. That causes interest across the board to go up. That causes inflation to go up. That causes interest to go up further to keep up with inflation. And so it goes like a domino effect. The value of paper money is destroyed. The fiscal house for the nation is destroyed. I'm not trying to scare you. I'm trying to wake you up. So you've got to do things in your own life to try and address this. I mean, it even gets worse. The rule of law starts to crumble. Government takes powers they call emergency powers. You saw it in the pandemic. That was a tiny little taste of it. Government services can't be fulfilled, even the basic services. When I buy gold, by the way, I tend to buy coins that can be used as currency. Not that I want to use gold as currency, but you never know, just in case. You know, when we had the Depression and Franklin Roosevelt took over, they banned the purchasing of gold. They banned it because they knew that's where people would run. Same with silver. Same with silver. So while it's a little quiet out there, think about diversification. That's why I talked to you about it and monetary gold and so forth. Yes, I have gold. I also have other things. You know, I believe in diversification. That's the way to go with these things. Again, I'm not trying to scare anybody. I'm just telling you reality. Let's go to Craig. Oh, let me see if we have a new. Yeah, let's go to Craig in Danville. 1 second, Craig. Don't pull him up yet. Let me pull this up myself. Here we go. Danville, Pennsylvania, the great WMLP. Craig, how are you?
1: Hey, thanks for having me. I'm doing pretty good. I would like to scare people a little bit, I guess, because it's a good motivator. I have a number that shocks people.
0: Well, you're coming and going. You're in and out. Give it another shot.
1: Okay. I've got a number here that should hopefully shock people a little bit. The debt divided by the citizens. So you take the total debt divided by all of the citizens, every man, woman, and child. If you figure your average family, husband, wife, two children, let's just say, you know, four people, mm-hmm. It's almost $500,000 for that family to pay back that debt.
0: It's impossible.
1: If you add it seems so. I agree. If you add the state the total state debt across the nation, it's over.
0: Yeah, but let me tell you where this is even worse. You're not adding unfunded liabilities, which are over $300 trillion.
1: That's correct. That's correct. That is only the debt.
0: So if you add unfunded programs and liabilities that they don't put on the books, then you're talking about well over $1 million, well over $1 million. And I've talked about this before, Craig. One of the reasons the post office is always in trouble looking for money, it's the one entity, the only one, I believe, where their debt for the pension monies that they owe, they have to have on the books. We don't have the debt owed in pensions for federal employees or any of the rest of it, even on our books. You aware of that?
1: I was not.
0: They're not on the
1: that.
0: Books. They're off the books, except for the post office. Go ahead.
1: The whole thing, it just really ought to scare people. And you can see when you're running those numbers, like when you're reading that article there, it's hard to kind of wrap your head around it. But if you owed $500,000, you can see pretty quick how it becomes difficult to pay that back and pay the interest.
0: But what gets me is you still have these Marxists, these buffoons out there talking about nationalizing health care. In other words, more and more and more and more and more debt. And they will defend this spending and more of it and a lot more of it by even shutting down the government. This is the Democrat Party.
1: It's because we have not had to pay it back in a very long time. We've allowed our politicians to continue spending and continue spending, and it's just like anybody that has gotten in over their head. As long as you're able to get more debt, it's not really a problem. It's only when you need to pay it back that it actually becomes a problem.
0: That's why one of my Liberty Amendments talks about capping it, and another Liberty Amendment talks about the gradual reduction of the spending, that if it's put in place immediately, could have a relatively positive effect, I hope. But you need a convention of states, because Congress isn't going to pass constitutional amendments by two-thirds of both houses, and they're just not going to do it because Congress created this problem. Thanks for your call, brother. We'll be right back.
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8: 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They know they're probably wrong. 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

0: effort to help state education agencies introduce durable skills into their systems. By durable skills, I mean things like communication, collaboration, critical thinking, the skills that are really important to learners, whether they're going to college or directly into a career, and that are often invisible in schools. They might be part of students' assignments, but they're not part of a student's report card. And so we are working with states to help make those more visible and to measure students' progression in learning those durable skills, because they are among the highest predictors of success post high school. And yet they're the things that kids have the least information about in terms of what they're learning and growing in.
1: Really, it makes them more employable in the future then if they have more of these skills then.
0: These durable skills, yes, they cut across jobs, good citizenship, family work, apprenticeships. They're often being learned through projects, through assignments in class, but they're not necessarily called out. And so what we want to do is help learners identify their specific skills and capabilities and where they can grow. And so doing that through identifying those skills and then measuring students' mastery of those skills is an effort to help make those students get develop those skills more clearly and effectively, and then be able to communicate them to employers, to college admissions, to their educators and their families.
1: I know you said that it's these qualities can often be invisible in schools. I'm just curious, are employers and post-secondary education, those kind of scenarios, are those types of places saying that kids are lacking this?
0: We're in a big transition right now in terms of what employers are seeking in new employees and the employability of young people coming into a job market that is changing dramatically, whether it's through technological advances or through the changing needs of jobs. So the answer is yes. Employers are saying increasingly that these durable skills are transferable across multiple kinds of industries and across the lifetime of an employee. And so they're increasingly important both for hiring and for ongoing development and growth in the profession. In college, where it's a little bit different. Colleges are indicating that they want to see these skills and that, in fact, students who have these skills are more likely to complete and graduate on time. But at this point, as you know, largely college admissions is driven by GPAs and test scores, admissions tests like SAT or ACT. And so what we're hoping will happen is that as learners have increasing amounts of information about their skills, that colleges and universities will be able to see those skills. They'll become transparent and can play a role in the admissions process.
1: Can you kind of just break down how this initiative would work here in Missouri, how you're going to measure and so on and so forth?
0: Absolutely. Okay, so we're fortunate in Missouri to be partnering with leaders from the Greater Ozarks Cooperating School District and the Success Ready Students Network. And they're helping support implementation of what we're calling a pilot across Missouri schools in collaboration with us. And that partnership is instrumental in us being able to reach more schools and districts and expand the work, but also deepen the engagement with educators and learners. So what does a pilot look like? The pilot includes onboarding and training for educators and district leaders to ensure that they and their students feel comfortable using what we're calling a platform. The platform delivers a set of assessments, performance tasks, technology-enhanced tools that can capture student work. It's a place where they can answer their questions and where they can provide feedback about their assignments. Our goal through the pilot is not to grade or judge individual kids.

0: per se. It is really to understand how our tools, some of which are assessments and some of which are feedback capabilities, how they're working so that we can improve those and ultimately provide an experience to Missouri learners that is really high quality and they can integrate into their day-to-day work with minimal disruption. Ultimately, the goal is to have durable skills taught in a seamless way throughout the course of a learner's day and through a teacher's curriculum, and to measure those in ways that are seamless. In other words, you don't have to stop a class to take an assessment around collaboration. It's actually integrated in a student's day-to-day work, in how teachers engage their classrooms, and that data from those experiences are providing evidence of student collaboration and growth in that area. We've been piloting in a few other states, and we've learned a tremendous amount from educators and students across those states over the last 2 years. And so the feedback from those learners and educators has been instrumental. They've challenged some of the assumptions that we've made going into the work and helped modify our designs. And we're excited, really excited to learn alongside Missouri students and teachers to continue to improve the measurement of skills and help set students up for success.
1: All right, Laura Slover, Managing Director of Skills for the Future at ETS, joins Show Me Today. I'm Elisa Nelson. 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We're talking about Missouri joining a national initiative called Skills for the Future, and ETS organizes this effort. So talk about which states are already participating in this initiative, and I'd like to know why you chose Missouri to be a part of this.
0: Well, we chose Missouri because it's a fantastic state that's been a leader in advancing and transforming high schools. And nationally, it has a reputation for being an innovative state and a place where exciting work is happening. So we're really pleased to be working with Missouri. The other states that we've been participating with and going deep on piloting with are, first of all, North Carolina, Indiana. Those two have been deeply engaged over the last 2 years. Wisconsin and Rhode Island have also been engaged. And we're in conversations with other states. Now, it is a national effort in the sense that it is a collection and a collaborative effort across states. But importantly, each state has its own flavor because what we're working with is individual states' portraits of a graduate, which essentially are their graduation requirements. And because we are customizing this work state by state, while there are some general principles and general priorities, for example, around communication, collaboration, and critical thinking, each state is collecting slightly different evidence and really aligning to their own priorities around workforce readiness and what their own public is demanding. They've spent a lot of time identifying their own portraits of a graduate, and so we're working hand in hand with them to make sure the tools that we develop meet their needs.
1: Laura, you had said earlier that through some of these pilots in other states that you have learned a tremendous amount of information from these states. Can you summarize some of the takeaways from the type of stuff that you've heard from these or learned from these states?
0: First of all, I'll talk about some of the things we've learned from students. Students are very enthusiastic about telling us what they like and don't like about particular tasks. Whether they like the font and the colors, whether they like the size of a graphic, and whether the experience moves too quickly or too slowly for them, they want to talk about it all. They also like telling us what they do like. Sometimes they like a particular task because it's fun. Sometimes they like it because it's a topic they're interested in. So we learned a lot from students about their specific thoughts and feelings about the tasks that we put in front of them. Educators have been really helpful in providing insights about how the tasks and assessments fit within their school day. And one of the things that we've learned is that it's hard to fit in a set of assessments that are that feel separate from a curriculum. We don't want to, again, as I mentioned earlier, take kids out of the flow of their day to measure or assess something separately from the work they're already doing. And so what we've learned is that it's really important to find how these skills integrate into curriculum and how they're integrated in existing student work. So one of the things that we hadn't anticipated doing but have added and been doing significant work around is capturing students' authentic classroom work, which means we're able to identify where they're using skills in their everyday assignments. So it's not an additional assessment or test. It's really where do those skills already get exhibited through the work they're doing, whether it's a paper or a presentation or a podcast or a math assignment, et cetera. So that's what we learned from educators. There's other things we've learned about length of time and who's going to be using this when. But, you know, all of this is now helping us shape our next iteration of the work, which is where Missouri will come in. We're really excited to work with them. It's essentially phase two of our initiative. Show me the
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7: Hey, thanks for being with us here on Show Me Today, the voice of Missouri. It's blockbuster season. Our movie critic, Patrick McDonald, will talk about that. And, of course, his best films of the month, which are some smaller, stranger ones. Patrick, for sure, to say the least. I can't wait to hear about these.
8: Yes, you are correct. Blockbuster season has begun. On the heels, pun intended, of The Devil Wears Prada 2 is The Mandalorian and Grogu. Now, what is interesting about both of these is they're from built-in series, you know, sequels, whatever you want to call them, and both are critic-proof. You can say whatever you want about these two pictures. They're going to go. The audience is going to find it. And with the proliferation of movie info online, do critics really even matter anymore? That's a debate for another day. But with the three films I have for the best of May, I think, yes, they still matter because they can recommend stuff like this.
7: Yeah. Yeah, you know, Patrick, you bring up an interesting point. When there are blockbuster movies, do people just have it set in their mind that they're going to go see them no matter what, no matter what the reviews are? If things come in and they're not good, they're still just going to see it anyway?
8: Well, I think I mentioned the online proliferation because I think basically they seek out reviews that will agree with what they think of the series. Now, discerning people are going to, discerning people are going to go and see what other critics are saying or whether it's good or bad. You know, Rotten Tomatoes is the meter. I'm a member of Rotten Tomatoes, and they you know, give the score, and then you could look at all the reviews under there. So anyway, the point is, if you love Star Wars, you're going to The Mandalorian and Grogu no matter what.
7: Yeah, yeah, no doubt. All right, Patrick McDonald joining us. All right, let's transition into Sheep Detectives, one of your picks of the month. This this sounds like part comedy, part mystery, emotional drama. Yeah.
8: Very unusual film. Now, I've never heard of the novel the film was based on, but I guess it was fairly popular. The key to this Babe the Pig-like story, if you remember the movie Babe, you know, a talking animal picture that also had a lot of heart. So the key to this story is Hugh Jackman as the shepherd of the flock of sheep. Now, he dies in the first reel, and the flock, who can only talk to themselves, by the way, have to solve his murder in this small town in England. So, you know, we have you know, it's like a game of Clue. We have the types of people that are there, the innkeeper, the butcher, and the bumbling detective constable. So, you know, the shepherd liked to read mysteries to his flock, and so they become pretty good at trying to solve these things.
7: Yeah. So the sheep are trying to solve the murder. I mean, that's a pretty wild premise. Yeah.
8: Yeah, they're trying to help the humans who don't have a clue.
7: Yeah. What makes this more than
8: about the game of Clue?
7: What makes this more than just a gimmick movie?
8: Well, I think it has to do with, you know, what we think are the people you least expect, in this case, the flock of sheep. They have instincts, and these instincts can inform us, right? So it goes back to the animals. And, you know, the animatronics on this, if you go back and watch Babe, you can tell that, you know, there's some sort of lip manipulation going on. Not too pleasant. Yeah. In this one, I don't know how kids can grow up not thinking that animals talk when they see these movies.
7: That's pretty far out there. Yeah.
8: It is far out there, man. But this thing is hilarious. Very, very funny. A great whodunit vibe. I mean, the mystery is key in this. And ultimately, very, very poignant. The connection of the shepherd and his flock and his daughter who eventually comes in. It's all about, you know, the history of mystery with families. So, beautiful.
7: Oh, I was waiting for it. Patrick McDonald is joining us. He's our movie critic here on Show Me Today. His full movie reviews at HollywoodChicago.com and his videos at Pat Uber TV. All right, let's transition into Decorado.
8: Decorado.
7: I was thinking the same thing. I started singing the Eagles.
8: They actually do a little thing in the trailer for that. My headline was, it puts the diss in dystopia. This is an oddball piece of Spanish from Spain animation using the 2D animal characters we're familiar with, you know, animated mice, frogs, chickens, like Warner Brothers, and putting them in a dystopia run by a consumer corporation called Alma, which of course is a takeoff on the Warner Brothers Acme. The main mouse is named Arnold, and he's unemployed, he's in a bad marriage, and beginning to think he's living in a Decorado, a matrix that is not reality. Notice I tried to put the real Spanish into that pronunciation. This is a common theme in everyday conspiratorial life. Don't you believe it, Bill, sometimes that we live in a Decorado?
7: Oh, absolutely, yes. Yeah.
8: Reality is so weird now, especially in the digital age. That was the big takeaway I had from it. You know, we are in a Decorado if we live in our digital world with our phones and our computers and our other digital stuff. But anyway, this is definitely worth seeing and will be available digitally eventually in the subtitled and English dub version. So no matter how you want to get this story, you have options.
7: And that feels especially timely right now because there are so many themes of conspiracy and questioning reality. Yeah. And you talk about the UFO files being released. And everything's a conspiracy now. Yeah. Yeah.
8: We are in a post-truth age, sir. And wherever you get your truth, that's what you apply yourself towards. I don't have to tell the state of Missouri that.
7: No. I think a lot of listeners have probably had those moments where they wonder if the world's gone a little sideways. Yeah.
8: They have.
7: All right. Patrick McDonald is our movie expert. We'll get to his top movie pick for the month of May next on Show Me Today, The Voice of Missouri.
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11: How often do you stop to wonder whether you should share something that's revealing, maybe even embarrassing, with a partner, a friend, or even your boss? In her new book called Revealing, The Underrated Power of Oversharing, behavioral scientist Leslie John says doing just that can help you deepen relationships that are vital to your life. We need people to trust us in order to get things like love, friendship, and career success. That's what she told us. When you make yourself vulnerable by revealing something sensitive, it does make other people trust you. In turn, when you ask someone to reveal something about themselves, showing that interest will generally lead someone to like you more. Why? Because people like to be asked about themselves, she says. It also signals that they are discriminating and choosy, but in a good way. I'm Dr. Sanjay Gupta, helping you live a better life.
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7: We're back on Show Me Today, the voice of Missouri. I'm Bill Pollack with Patrick McDonald, our movie expert, a critic at HollywoodChicago.com, and Pat Uber TV. We've heard about his first two picks, The Sheep Detectives and Decorado. All right. Is this your top movie obsession? Is this the top movie for the month of May?
8: Top movie of May.
7: Yeah.
8: Right. So this may last to a top 10 at the end of the year. I just love this film. It has a simple premise. A man is obsessed with his coworker, who he has known since childhood, and desires to start a relationship with her. When she shows absolutely no interest, he comes upon a mystical shop. I don't think this shop exists in reality. You have to watch the film to understand that. That sells wishing sticks. Well, Bill, be careful what you wish for, because when he asks the wish stick to make his pursuit of the woman turn into a successful hookup, she becomes so obsessed that their whole universe goes insane. He's broken the Decorado, sir. Now, my favorite part of this movie, and my God, this is so, it works on so many layers, it's so hilarious. The woman writes a novel about him, or starts a novel about him, and reads it to their friendship gang, and the shock on their faces afterward was worth the whole movie to me. This is hilarious and chilling, and it has a decent morality on the nature of relationships. What do relationships mean? You know? We all go out there and we all become obsessed with certain people, and sometimes we land them and sometimes we don't. But what does it mean?
7: You know, the mystical shop that sells wishing sticks, it almost has a feel of the genie in the bottle that gives you three wishes. That's what I was kind
8: absolutely.
7: Of... Yeah.
8: Absolutely. And the moral of that story, too, is be careful what you wish for.
7: Yeah, yeah.
8: The great Oscar Wilde once said, there are only two tragedies in life, not getting what you want and getting it.
7: Good point. The idea of a wishing stick turning romance into something dangerous. It does sound funny and unsettling, though, too. Something to think about.
8: And as it was made for less than $1 million by a YouTuber, and it is now, so far at the box office, $80 million. Can you imagine an investment in that one?
7: Yeah. Bill. Wow. All right. Obsession.
8: That was a big payoff.
7: Yeah.
8: Yeah.
7: And not only the top movie of the month of May for Patrick McDonald, but maybe top 10 for the year. So.
8: Right. Who knows? Ooh, you know, we have a lot to go, but that definitely is up there right now.
7: Yeah. All right. What's your story of the month?
8: Now, this is interesting. This came from a text I got this morning from a friend of mine who's a big, big classic movie fan. You know, he knows all the studio system stuff, loves all the stars from back in those days. So he looked at the trailer for Jimmy, which is about Jimmy Stewart, a specific time in his life, a very key time in his life, where he went from Hollywood star to participant pilot in World War II, you know, with all the risks and perhaps dying, you know. And so it's all the conflict about that. How do you let go of a star that is making money for you? In the trailer, you see a scene with Drummy, you know, they have him in a perfect imitation, you know. I mean, it's one of the most easiest stars to do in the world. So this kid who's playing him has him down pat. But there's a meeting with him and I presume Louis B. Mayer, because it's always Louis B. Mayer, and he did work for MGM. But anyway, you know, he goes, well, I've been drafted. And Mayer goes, we can tear that letter up in 2 seconds. You know, because he had the influence. They had the fixers. But he went, and he went and served with honor. In fact, when he retired from the reserve, he was a brigadier general, General Jimmy Stewart.
7: Really?
8: Yeah. So anyway, here's my question about this film. It's going to go to a certain demographic, right? But it looks like it's going to go into the prestige award season. It's not being released on November 6th. So the marketing campaign starts right now, in the middle of blockbuster season. And we have to, there is some things working for it, right? It's a Wonderful Life is a movie that virtually, I think, as soon as you get up to movie watching age, you encounter. You know, every Christmas it's on, you know, bring out the DVD or the digital of It's a Wonderful Life. Let's sit around as a family and watch this classic. And I think everybody, when I was a kid, PBS used to show it around the Christmas season.
7: Yes.
8: And they would show it over and over and over and over again, you know, because it had no copyright on it. That's another story, but maybe I'll tell that at Christmas time. But anyway, So people do know Jimmy Stewart through that movie. And after World War II was the first movie he did. So, you know, we have that element in the film as well. So that would have interest to all movie fans. But the demographic that it would be geared toward, the adult demographic, they're not going to the theaters anymore, Bill. Are you going to the theaters anymore?
7: You know, certainly not like I did when I was in high school and college.
8: Oh, of course.
7: Yeah, I mean, that was almost a weird thing.
8: Demo range that we're talking about, are you like, I don't want to spend the money or get the babysitter or whatever?
7: Yeah, well, it's I'm a little too old anymore. For babysitter, that's for sure. We don't need a babysitter anymore. But
8: are you saying you're too old to be with a babysitter or get a babysitter?
7: Yeah, you know, we probably go to 2, maybe 3 a year.
8: Okay.
7: Yeah.
8: But that's average.
7: Yeah, but I honestly thought, though, Patrick, that I would be on the outside of that. I thought that older adults would still want to go to the movies as opposed to streaming. Easier. Oh, I don't have to pay for the streaming service. I don't know how to hook that up. Oh, it's just easier to go to the movie theater. Easier for us to have a date night. I would have thought that older audiences would still be going to the theater, but that's not the
8: case.
7: It's
8: completely the opposite. Yeah. The streaming has taken that demographic out of the theaters.
7: That's fascinating. I would have thought the other way around. Yeah.
8: Yeah. Yeah.
7: Interesting.
8: No.
7: So could this movie get them back in?
8: It's possible.
7: Yeah.
8: But that's the roll of the dice. Because we're talking the main demographic, let's face it, is ages 15 to 30 maybe. And I'm stretching it when I say 30. So maybe like 15 to 25. That's your core demographic. And of course, with The Mandalorian and Gorgu, for example, Gordon, The Mandalorian and Gordon, he's the accountant.
7: Yeah.
8: Anyway, with that film, you're talking the outside demographic who doesn't go to the movies necessarily, coming back to see a Star Wars movie. John Favreau, who's a director, he was a kid during the Star Wars era. I was a teenager. That's another story, Anyway, Jimmy is going to test everything in all those check boxes. Now, I'm going to recommend a book to everybody if you're into the summer read. That will be a perfect preparation for Jimmy. It's called Five Came Back by Mark Harris. One of the five referred to the directors that went to war, John Ford, William Wyler, John Huston, George Stevens, and key to the Jimmy story, Frank Capra, who directed It's a Wonderful Life. There's both the book and the Netflix documentary. The book is excellent. You can get it on audio, and you will just sit on the beach and enjoy the story of both World War II and the five directors, and it will be a perfect preparation for the movie. Jimmy Stewart, you're going to love it.
7: That is
8: Barry!
7: That is Patrick McDonald. That's a dead on. That's actually really good. Patrick McDonald, our movie expert, The Sheep Detectives, Decorado, and Obsession, his top movies for the month of May. And you can read his stuff at HollywoodChicago.com. Pat Uber TV, check out his videos. Patrick, great stuff as always. We appreciate the visit.
8: See you at the movies, Missouri.
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7: Welcome back to Show Me Today, the voice of Missouri. I'm Bill Pollack with Barbara Baird. She's the accidental Ozarkian. We had her on the show recently, and we were talking about a bridge, the Keplinger Mills Bridge. Right? Yeah, we're trying to figure out who owns it. Some great history there, and then you made your way over to Miller County to study or learn about these swinging bridges. Are these bridges, do you know, are they all over the state, or are they just special to Miller County? Because there were quite a few that were built there. Or is it just a phase in the early 20s where this type of bridge was built?
23: Well, I know that the bridge builder, who was named Joseph Dice, built 50 of such bridges around Missouri. But most of them, Most of the ones he built were in Miller County. Now, I don't know if that's because he lived in Miller County, but that is where he built most of his bridges in the 1920s and 30s.
7: Yeah. All right. And he was an interesting dude. I read your article in Ozarkian.com. That's her blog or her storytelling, and that's where you can find all of Barbara's great stuff. But he was an interesting dude. The way that he measured, and he used a ball of twine?
23: Yes, it was all in his head. And when the state, as a state would do, wanted blueprints, you know, wanted paperwork, he said, I can't do that. He didn't know how to do blueprints. So he would use twine and figure out the angles and just how to create these bridges that move. And yeah. They are so cool to walk across.
7: Yeah. Well, for some, maybe. I don't know. I don't know about myself. That seems a little shaky to me.
23: Figured well, you know, one time
7: literally, but
23: after visiting the bridge one time and writing about it, and it appeared in a few newspaper columns around the state, my dental hygienist came in and she said, Barb, I went to that bridge and I jumped on it like you said to do, and it was so exciting.
7: What do you mean you were jumping on it?
23: What, you have to right. jump on it to get it going.
7: All right, draw a picture for us. How high is this bridge above the ground? Why are you jumping on it? These things were, I'm sure they were refurbished and have been spruced up over the years, but these are bridges that are 100 years old. Mm-hmm. And Barbara, I consider you a sensible person, but you're jumping up and down on these these bridges?
23: Yes, because I mean, you can walk on it, but you won't get it to swing if you just walk on it. You have to.
7: Yeah. Yeah.
23: Have some movement, kind of like at the playground on some of those old dangerous pieces of equipment.
7: Yeah. Well, what are they? Are they wood bridges?
23: Yes. They're wood and steel.
7: Yeah.
23: Iron.
7: Yeah.
23: Yeah. So the larger, there are two of them specifically that you can still see today in Miller County. The larger one is the Auglaize Bridge, also called the Brumley Bridge, and it goes across the Grand Glaze Creek. And then the smaller one, which is about 1,000 feet apart from the other, the bigger bridge, is the Mill Creek Bridge. And it's about 100-foot bridge span. And it's high enough above the river that, of course, it's hopefully not going to be affected by flooding. So, you know, it's up there.
7: Yeah, yeah.
23: Probably, I don't know, probably 18, 20 feet.
7: Yeah.
23: Something like that. Maybe
7: that's
23: more.
7: High enough. Yeah, that's high
23: enough.
7: Did
23: not drop a tape measure, Bill. So
7: no,
23: I don't
7: but
23: know.
7: You're up there high enough where if you went through it, you'd feel it when you when you landed.
23: Yes. Yeah. Yes. And both. Oh, I guess he did live in Warsaw, Missouri, Bill. So he was nearby and built in 1931. And supposedly it would take maybe 10 or 11 men to build a bridge such as the bigger one. It took him about 4 months. So yeah. I think, you know, the Missouri Department of Transportation should take a few lessons from Joseph Dice's men.
7: There's a lot of bridges that are in need of repair. They're getting to them. They're getting to them, though. We got to give MoDOT some credit. But have there been any tragedies, or whether it be natural or back in the day of people trying to cross bridges? What did you learn?
23: Well, there was a bridge, and it's no longer there in Miller County, the Booster Bridge, not spelled B-O-O-S-T-E-R, but like B-U-E-C-H, some German T-E-R name. But it had a dump truck, unfortunately, went through because, you know, it's just wooden planks laid across the bridge, and then with the steel suspension cables.
7: Yeah. Oh,
23: so,
7: man.
23: Yeah, and then, unfortunately, that was a tragedy there.
7: Yeah, wow.
23: So
7: what can we learn about bridges and our history? And as you're out exploring these different areas of Missouri, what can we learn about our history?
23: I think that bridges are great connections of communities. And when you think about it, for example, the Kaplinger Mills Bridge that we talked about earlier, how that connected both sides of the rather wide Sac River. So that people didn't have to take ferries anymore, because that was a common way to get across the rivers back in the day with ferry systems.
7: Yeah.
23: Can you imagine, you know, that's already a pain to have to do that. I don't know if you've ever taken the ferry across the Mississippi, but one time we did, and it takes a little longer than just driving across a bridge.
7: Yeah. Yeah. Yeah. It certainly helped, I'm sure, with commerce and just everyday business and travel. And so how many of these bridges are left? Can you estimate how many of these swinging bridges, as you call them, that are left in Miller County or in the state? Or
23: boy, I know there are two that you can see right now in Miller County easily, the two that I just mentioned, but I just don't know, because I was surprised that, you know, a couple of them had been taken down since I last was there. And I think that has a lot to do with public liability and what we talked about before, that you have to take care of these. And when you're talking about steel and iron and rust, especially on water, you know, that's a problem. And it is expensive, very expensive. And especially if you can build a new one for cheaper, then, you know, really, who's going to want to keep up a swinging bridge other than for nostalgia?
7: Yeah, yeah. And that's
23: not
7: all
23: like it's necessary.
7: No. Or for crazy bloggers who like to go jump on them. So what did your, I think, I don't know if I cut you off or I was thinking about something, but you said your dental hygienist went out there and took your advice and jumped on the bridge. And what did they say?
23: Yes.
7: Yeah.
23: She loved it.
7: Yeah.
23: She loved it. She was probably one of the ones that kept a scrapbook of what I did and where I went. And my family hated it, Bill.
7: Yeah.
23: Because people would come up to me in places and say, hey, we went and did this. But my favorite line was, hey, we saw you. You went fish gigging, and we figured if you could do it, we could do it.
7: I don't know if that's a compliment or what is it, like a backhanded compliment? Well, if Barbara could do it, I guess I could do it.
23: That's what I figured. But you know what? I took it as a compliment, and that's how I feel about just getting out in Missouri. You're going to find bridges. You're going to find old abandoned buildings. You know, people write books and do photographs about abandoned Missouri, make money off that. But anyway, you can blog about it.
7: Yeah.
23: It's just tell your friends and neighbors and just get out there and appreciate what we have. You know, barns are another thing that are going.
7: Yeah, yeah.
23: By the wayside.
7: Yeah. Barbara Baird is the Accidental Ozarkian. Ozarkian.com is her website. For someone who hears your stories, and we have you on the show here all the time, or they read your blog, how do you recommend someone who says, boy, that sounds interesting, I'd love to do that, I'd love to go find a bridge, or I'd love to go find an old barn, how do you go about doing that? How do you start that exploration?
23: Well, you can always, as you said, read my blog, and there are other bloggers, and of course, we have good travel magazines in Missouri, too, like Missouri Life and Show Me Missouri are two that I can think of right off the top of my head, and then there's 417 magazine, so you can always pick those up, and they always have, you know, places that you can go and things that you can see. But I noticed on TripAdvisor that it had a bridge trip for Missouri and had, you know, like the Eads Bridge and the Chain of Rocks and the swinging bridges were listed on that too. So like maybe you want to create yourself a trip just to see some bridges. I would like to go see the four covered bridges of Missouri. It'd be a very romantic trip with my husband, I know, because remember the covered bridges of Madison County?
7: Yeah, yeah.
23: Well, that story?
7: Yeah. Well, I was thinking about that when we were going to do this interview. I was thinking about the bridges of Madison County. I thought, boy, this is like our own little movie, our own little novel here from you, Barbara, about the bridges. Why are we so fascinated with bridges?
23: I love the history and also the settings. When you think about it, you know, anything near water, right? Water is healing, beautiful, sentimental, offers all sorts of opportunities for you just to, you know, cool off, enjoy, fish, splash.
7: Yeah.
23: Just maybe. What about for you?
7: Yeah, I think it's more the scenic and the sounds, and they're typically it's quiet, and you go over those old bridges, and as long as it's not shaking and swaying, I can walk over it. And no, but it's, yeah, I like when you go over a stream of water and you get right in the middle of the bridge and you look out and it's peaceful. Yeah.
23: That's true. Yeah. You know, because, for example, on any of those bridges, you can really see a lot more from the middle of the river than you can see from either side of it.
7: Yeah. Yep.
23: It offers you that vantage point.
7: Yeah. So. Interesting posts from Barbara Baird, the Accidental Ozarkian, ozarkian.com. We've covered bridges. Well, I can't wait to chat with you again and find out your next adventure.
23: Thank you.
7: Yeah, we'll have you on again soon. That's Barbara Baird. This is Show Me Today, the voice of Missouri.
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7: We wrap up on Show Me Today, a bit of history. When people think about the birth of electricity, they usually picture New York or Thomas Edison. But Missouri made history in an unlikely place, the town of Butler. 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I'm Bill Pollack. 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
31: From ABC News. I'm Dave Packer. The U.S. and Iran could be close to another ceasefire deal that would include reopening the Strait of Hormuz. Could also open the door to more critical talks to end the war altogether if an agreement can be reached on Iran's nuclear program. ABC's Mary Bruce with more from the White House.
32: According to U.S. officials, the president has been briefed on a draft agreement that would extend the current fragile ceasefire and see the strait reopen over the course of 60 days. Iran loosening its grip on the critical waterway as the U.S. pulls back its naval blockade on Iranian ports, buying time to start negotiating an end to the war.
31: Neither the president nor the Iranian supreme leader have signed off on the proposal. In Central Africa, more than 250 people so far have died from what's suspected to be Ebola, and health officials say they're
6: The virus is spreading faster than that they can contain it. Former White House COVID-19 response coordinator Dr. Ashish Jha says the Trump administration cuts have hurt efforts to contain the outbreak.
8: The cuts in USAID have definitely made a difference. And it would make sense, right? We had a tremendous number of staff on the ground. They're gone. We had a lot of other resources on the ground. They're gone.
6: Former CIA officer David Rush facing charges after federal prosecutors say he stored hundreds of gold bars in his home.
32: An affidavit alleges Rush lied about his background since joining the CIA around 2009, claiming he had a degree from Clemson University, a master's from Rensselaer Polytechnic, and had been a Navy pilot. But an investigation found no record he attended either school or had been a pilot.
6: ABC Stephanie Ramos, 14-year-old Sri Parikh from Rancho Cucamonga, California, is the winner of this year's Scripps National Spelling Bee. It went to a 90-second speed round spell-off.
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6: Treasury Secretary Scott Bessent spoke at the White House press briefing today, and he said that plans in place to put President Trump's face on a $250 bill need to go through Congress.
13: Right now, there is proposed legislation that in front of the House, in front of the Senate, to change the first requirement so that a living person, Donald J. Trump, could be on the $250 bill. So it's all in the hands of the it's all up on Capitol Hill.
6: The outdoor clothing company Patagonia is suing drag queen and environmental activist Patagonia for trademark infringement. Patagonia alleges after Patagonia's application for a trademark, it's going to confuse consumers. Patagonia accuses Patagonia of trying to erase an activist and betraying its core mission. ABC News contributor and SiriusXM host Mike Muse says this boils down to freedom of expression versus intellectual property.
14: So when you get to freedom of expression, what the law typically allows is for satirists, activists, and politicals to use parody in order to promote a message to which Patagonia is actually doing. But when you get into trademark intellectual property, that's where the rubber begins to meet the road.
6: And upset at the French Open, world number one Jannik Sinner collapsed in the Paris heat before falling to the second round to 56-ranked Manuel Cerundo. Extreme heat also caused problems for Sinner in the Australian Open.
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0: Benjamin Franklin coined the phrase, time is money.
1: Yep, you nailed it, Ben.
0: Your time?
1: Our money.
0: Here's another famous saying, it's when we say or you don't pay.
1: Chapman Heating, Cooling, and Plumbing will take credit for that one.
0: Because that's not just a saying, it's the Chapman Family Guarantee.
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2: ABC News, I'm Dave Packer. Iranian negotiators have reached a tentative agreement to extend a ceasefire, but President Trump and Iran's supreme leader have yet to sign off. ABC's Ian Pennell.
3: I think it's important for people to remember that what we're looking at here is not an actual final deal to end the war. It's pushing back the ceasefire by another 60 days, possibly lifting some of those restrictions in the Strait of Hormuz and the withdrawal of the U.S. naval blockade.
2: Inflation hitting its highest level in 3 years. The Fed's preferred inflation gauge rose last month to 3.8%. That's up from 3.5% in March. Crews say they've now recovered 6 of 9 workers missing and presumed to be dead after that caustic chemical tank rupture in a Washington State paper mill. One of the cars on a roller coaster at the Galveston Island Historic Pleasure Pier got stuck in a vertical incline Thursday night. 8 people had to wait hours high above the pier with their legs in the air to be rescued, all removed safely. This is ABC News.
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2: ABC News, I'm Dave Packard. As the Ebola outbreak in Central Africa continues to grow, world leaders are responding by either closing borders or issuing travel bans.
3: The CDC now says that there are about 1,200 suspected and confirmed cases of Ebola and more than 250 suspected deaths. The new cases spreading in the southeastern part of the DRC, which borders Rwanda and Burundi.
2: ABC's Kira Phillips. U.S. and Iranian negotiators believe they've arrived at a draft agreement to formally extend the ceasefire and gradually open the Strait of Hormuz. Treasury Secretary Scott Bessent telling reporters Thursday it still needs final approval from President Trump and Iran's supreme leader. 36-year-old Jacob Daniel Baker, wanted in connection with the killings of three men, was apprehended Thursday after an extensive search of Hawaii's Big Island. Three people confirmed dead, including one child, say officials, after a massive five-alarm apartment complex fire in Dallas on Thursday. This is ABC News.
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He is Eric Carly, and I'm Gary McNamara. All right, we got to talk about this. The Dallas Morning News goes after Paxton.

0: We are Red Eye Radio. He's Eric Carly, and I'm Gary McNamara. Well, this story really blew up yesterday.
1: No, what happened? I mean, as I watched it, I thought, oh, my God, he's having a stroke.
0: Jill Biden with the new book and then the interview that she did. And even Democrats are coming out. We didn't spend a lot of time on it this week. We just said, look, she's lying. And then we moved on.
2: Yeah. I don't believe it for a second.
0: Yeah, we'll cover a few of the things that were said in it yesterday, because the story blew up yesterday.
2: That the Democrats are furious over this.
0: Yeah.
2: We wanted to focus on other things. You're bringing all this back. That was one of the complaints they had yesterday.
0: Well, and it was funny because other Democrats were telling Republicans, why do you keep going back to this? Because she brought it up.
2: Yeah.
0: We didn't bring it up.
2: Right.
0: She did.

0: Radio. He is Eric Harley, and I'm Gary McNamara. Coming up following the bottom of the hour, a media outlet attempts to defend Tallarico. We'll get to that. And, the 60-minute slaughter yesterday.
1: Yeah.
0: It's exactly what we said had to happen.
1: Well, you're going to have to. If you're not going to go in and redo everything, tell me what you're going to do. You're not going to retrain the brains of the people that are there.
0: No. No. They're political activists.
1: Yeah.
0: You're not going to make them journalists.
1: No, it's not going to happen.
0: We'll get to that and more.

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2: ABC News, I'm Sherry Preston. Negotiators for the U.S. and Iran say they have reached a tentative agreement to extend the ceasefire by 60 days and start a new round of talks about Iran's nuclear program. Under the terms of the Memorandum of Understanding, Iran would fully reopen the Strait of Hormuz and the U.S. would pull back its naval blockade. A Russian drone crashing into an apartment building in Romania. Romania now asking NATO for more anti-drone capabilities. One of Jeff Bezos's Blue Origin rockets blowing up on the launch pad in Florida. ABC Sophie Flay.
3: Jeff Bezos saying, "It's too early to know the root cause, but we're already working to find it. Very rough day, but we'll rebuild whatever needs rebuilding and get back to flying. It's worth it." Elon Musk, the CEO of competitor SpaceX, saying, "Most unfortunate. Rockets are hard.
2: Everyone working on it has been accounted for." In Newark, New Jersey, demonstrators clashing with immigration officers outside a detention center. Those protesting say the facilities inside are inhumane.
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0: on a celebrity line where I was the celebrity.
1: The Justice Department has opened a series of investigations into perceived adversaries of the Republican president. The source says the perjury investigation is being led by the federal prosecutor's office in Chicago. Hiya Pinjwani, Washington.
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0: 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Here's the national forecast from AccuWeather.com meteorologist Matt Rindy.
1: We are looking at additional showers and thunderstorms over a good part of the southeast today, some of which will produce heavy rainfall through parts of southern South Carolina, Georgia, and northern Florida, westward through Mississippi into Louisiana and Arkansas, and then continuing northward through Missouri into western Iowa and eastern Nebraska. Some of the rain could lead to some localized flooding. Another area of thunderstorms will form in eastern New Mexico and southeast Colorado and then move eastward into western Oklahoma and western Texas. Some of these storms will be strong to severe, and they can produce damaging winds, hail, and heavy rain. Farther east through the rest of Texas, it will be very warm with sunshine and highs in the 90s. Will continue to be scattered afternoon thunderstorms northward through parts of Kansas into Nebraska and the Dakotas. And a storm moving through the northwest will produce rain and a few thunderstorms from Washington and Oregon into Northern California and then eastward to Utah, Idaho, and western Montana. Some of these storms could also produce strong winds and hail. This system will also provide a cooler day with highs in the 50s, 60s, and 70s from Washington to central California. And this is about 5 to 15 degrees below the historical average for late May. And ahead of that, it will be decent sunshine through eastern Montana and Wyoming. And it's going to be a hot afternoon with highs in the 80s and 90s, which is as much as 25 degrees above average. Yet another storm.

0: Mackey told House Budget Committee Chairman Dirk Deaton of Seneca that Republicans are being inconsistent.
1: You might recall a few weeks ago we had a discussion about what poor people can and can't buy and about how they shouldn't be buying cake, they should be buying broccoli. The last several years we've had a line in House Bill 11 that helped poor people buy more broccoli, and y'all zeroed it out.
2: The newer something is, I think the more likely it's to come under scrutiny when we're having to pull back.
0: The Missouri Independent reports the program is still funded for now through other sources. Kansas City will soon welcome over 650,000 soccer fans for the World Cup tournament. Sue Danielson reports the local convention and visitors bureau is watching the visitation stats, including who is coming and length of stay.
3: International World Cup soccer fans headed to Kansas City may not stay long. Mackenzie Walters of Visit KC says that's typical behavior for World Cup fans.
4: They might only stay in Kansas City for 2 or 3 days, but then they might go to Dallas and watch their team play there.
3: She says hotel bookings have been slower than hoped, but are expected to pick up in the next 2 weeks.
0: Four men have been charged in a $1.7 million scam involving fake water heater returns. The U.S. Attorney's Office says from at least March from mid-May this year, the suspects used counterfeit labels to return used heaters for gift cards at stores across the country, including the St. Louis area. A $30 million FAA grant is going to St. Louis International Airport to support a major redevelopment project. The funding will help build a new utility plant tied to plans for a single terminal airport. U.S. Senator Eric Schmidt helped secure the grant. If you're planning to look up at the sky this weekend, you'll see a rare full moon over Missouri called a blue micromoon. Central Methodist University astronomer Paul Temple says the term may be getting attention mostly because of its name.
5: However, I'm not against that, because the more people that pay attention to the sky and the things that happen there, the better.
0: Be sure to follow Missouri Net on Instagram, Facebook, and X.
6: 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I'm David Gaines.

1400 AM KFRU. It is Friday, May 29th, and we are winding down another work week here in mid-Missouri. Starting off the morning on a note of some light rain, and it looks like the chance of some on-again, off-again light rain can be continuing here through the early morning hours. Possibility of some pop-up showers here during the afternoon hours as well. We'll verify all that when we check in with weathercaster Ethan Bean with KMU8 here a little bit later on this morning. But it is that kind of day that's just going to stay cloudy. It's still not going to have too much of an impact, though, on where we've been parking our high temperatures for the past week and where we seem to be parking them for the week to come. And that's right around 80 degrees, our high again on this Friday. And east winds today at about 5 to 10 miles per hour. Shower chances could continue into the evening and overnight, otherwise mostly cloudy, and an overnight low dropping down into the mid-60s. And then your weekend forecast looks like this. An increased chance of showers when compared to the forecast from yesterday. So they really have updated the models here. And our weekend shaping up like this. A partly sunny day with a high near 83 degrees on Saturday. And a pretty good chance of some rainfall. Right around a 60% chance of showers. And thunderstorms are possible as well. This will be on Saturday afternoon. Very similar to Sunday, not as likely on Sunday, about a 30% chance of showers. And that would be in the first half of the day of Sunday. Otherwise, partly sunny. And again, a high in the mid to maybe even upper 80s as the warming trend continues into the new week. In fact, on Monday, we're looking at a high under mostly sunny skies of near 90 degrees. And a slight chance of rain. And we're going to stay in that mid to upper 80s for a good chunk of next week. Looks like really throughout the entire week. By the time we get to Friday, we're still in the mid 80s. So a very consistent forecast. We've added a few tweaks, though, looking into the weekend here with increased chances of rain on Saturday and Sunday. Right now in town at Sanborn Field on the University of Missouri campus, we are at 69 degrees. And with some scattered light rain this morning throughout our listening

0: area. COU is reporting a current temperature of 67 degrees. Southeast winds right now at about 5 miles per hour. Hoy Lake Drive has been identified by a traffic study as having vehicles operating at speeds higher than desirable. I always like the way they word that. Yeah, that's called speeding. And the city's Public Works Department has scheduled an informal open house meeting concerning traffic calming on Hoy Lake Drive. That meeting is going to be scheduled and is going to be held on Thursday of next week. And Room 1C of City Hall is set to start at 6 that evening. Information and diagrams will be available for public review. And there will be city engineering staff present to answer any questions you might have. The website for this traffic calming project can be found at beheard.como.gov. Public comments will be accepted at the meeting as well and may also be submitted through the Be Heard website. They're going to be taking those comments through the 19th of this month, and then those comments will be considered as the designs are developed, as they're looking at ways to reduce the speeding that's happening along Hoy Lake Drive. Again, that interested parties meeting coming up on Thursday of next week, and that's going to be at City Hall and held from 6 until 7 p.m. Interesting weekend when it comes to what's coming out on the big screen. There's a new military movie with Andrew Scott and Brendan Fraser. I know our good friends at Ragtag had a screening of it earlier this week, a special screening of it, well ahead of it premiering. And now here's the day that it premieres. And so the movie is called Pressure. And again, it stars Brendan Fraser. Damian Lewis is in it as well. It looks very good. Let's see here. A World War II drama. And Andrew Scott's playing a British meteorologist warning the Allies about two converging storms that could turn D-Day into a disaster. What a curious and interesting plot line there. Also coming out today to the multiplexes, The Breadwinner. Nate Bargatze is a clueless guy who has to become a stay-at-home dad to his young daughters. He has three of them. And for a month, he has to keep them under his care because his wife lands a deal on Shark Tank and takes off on a prolonged business trip. His wife, played by Mandy Moore. It looks charming, and that is also new on the big screen this weekend. It is 6:19. Let's take our first break of the show. On the other side, we'll take a look at those sports headlines for this Friday morning, May 29th. 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
5: Colleague of mine was telling me the other day about how their Instagram feed is filled with videos, most of them kind of funny, about how grandparents and friends tend to bulldoze new parents out of the way to get to see their baby. As a dad of three daughters, I know how life really does become all about them the moment those kids are born. But I also know parents are still people, too, who need their own attention beyond being mom or dad. And moms, in particular in those early years, can feel especially invisible in the eyes of other people. So what can you do to stop contributing to what is known as maternal invisibility? Women we spoke to said these two things were the most helpful. When people stopped to ask how they could best support them, number one, or when they took the initiative to handle certain tasks that obviously needed to be done. I'm Dr. Sanjay Gupta, helping you live a better life.
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16: Missouri Net Sports, good morning. I'm Tim Fisher. We'll start with Major League Baseball, where the St. Louis Cardinals are at Busch Stadium tonight as they open up a series with the Chicago Cubs. The Kansas City Royals look to snap a three-game losing skid tonight with the opener of a series in Texas against the Rangers. To college baseball, where the Missouri State Bears will open up play in the NCAA tournament in the Kansas Regional this afternoon as they take on Arkansas. At the Division II World Series, Central Missouri opens up play today, taking on UT Tyler. At the NCAA Division II Softball World Series, Missouri Southern yesterday, a 5-3 winner over Glenville State. The Lions back in action this afternoon as they take on McKendree. On to football in the UFL, where the St. Louis Battlehawks tonight will play host to the Dallas Renegades at 7 o'clock. To the pros, where the Kansas City Chiefs yesterday went through day two of their voluntary OTAs. I'm Tim Fisher, Missouri Net Sports.

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1: With a look at KFRU News, I'm David Gaines. Negotiators on both sides of the U.S.-Iran conflict believe they've reached an agreement that could allow ships to start sailing through the Strait of Hormuz. More from ABC's Mary Bruce.
2: And Iranian negotiators are closing in on a short-term deal to reopen the Strait of Hormuz. But President Trump has yet to give his seal of approval. Officials say the framework would see the strait fully reopened over 60 days, Iran loosening its chokehold on the critical waterway, while the U.S. gradually pulls back its naval blockade of Iranian ports.
1: A controversial policy for a major airline is now being changed. ABC's Sophie Flay has that story.
3: Southwest Airlines is changing its new seating policy for plus-size passengers just 4 months after it took effect. Plus-size passengers will no longer be required to buy an extra seat in advance after some passengers complained of feeling ostracized for their weight. Southwest says its agents can now offer an additional seat at no extra cost. If space is not available, they'll work to accommodate the passenger on a later flight.
1: All signs point to a natural gas leak as the source of an explosion and fire that killed at least three people in Dallas Thursday afternoon.
4: Three people, including a child, are known to have died when the 23-unit apartment building blew up. But other victims could still be buried in the rubble.
5: We will continue searching the building until every last inch of that property has been searched.
4: An emotional Jason Evans of the Dallas Fire Department says a tragedy like this, especially one involving children, is tough on first responders.
5: And that is, excuse me, and that, you know, we're parents.
4: Jim Ryan, ABC News in Dallas-Fort Worth.
1: A marquee celebration intended to celebrate the country's birthday in Washington, D.C., now facing controversy as artists continue to remove themselves from the lineup. ABC's Sophie Flay.
3: The Commodores and now Martina McBride. Let freedom ring. Are among at least four musical acts pulling out of a concert series being held in the National Mall beginning next month. The concerts are being run by Freedom 250, a group launched by President Trump to organize the nation's birthday festivities. The group claims to be nonpartisan, but some artists say they were not aware Freedom 250 was founded by the president. Martina McBride saying, "I was presented with an opportunity to perform at a nonpartisan event, but that turned out to be misleading."
1: If you want to become the Scripps National Spelling Champion, it's not enough to know how to spell. You've also got to be fast.
6: It went down to the wire at the Scripps National Spelling Bee Thursday. A tie between Shri Parikh and Ishan Gupta forced a lightning round spell off. Both given 90 seconds to spell as many words as possible. And 14-year-old Shri put his lips into overdrive.
7: Teraglin.
8: Teraglin.
7: Homeland.
8: H-O-M-E-L-Y-N.
6: Motoring through.
7: Chikungunya.
8: C-H-I-K-U-N-G-U-N-Y-A.
6: Correctly spelling 32 words, beating Ishan's 25.
7: You are the 2000.
6: Crowned by Scripps the best speller in the English language. Dave Packer, ABC News.
1: A Florida traffic stop going viral for what a driver was accused of doing while driving. Here's more from ABC's Victor Aquindo.
9: A Palm Beach sheriff's deputy seen pulling over a woman for holding a phone in her right hand while driving. But stunningly, driver Katie Thomas holds up her right arm, revealing she doesn't have her right hand.
10: So obviously not. So you want to just call this a day?
11: Or? I don't want to call it a day. You had a hand up.
10: You just said my right hand.
11: Well, I thought I saw you with your right hand. Did you or not have your phone on your hand?
10: I did not.
9: Despite her denials,
11: so you're gonna receive a citation.
9: Katie is still given a $116 traffic ticket for texting while driving. But this week, the case was dismissed.
1: The Trump administration's transfer of student loan services from the Education Department to the Treasury Department, and whether it's illegally winding down and shipping off functions to other agencies, is now being investigated. ABC's Chuck Silverstein.
12: The Government Accountability Office, a nonpartisan watchdog, sent a letter informing Senator Elizabeth Warren, Massachusetts Democrat, that her concerns triggered the investigation. Warren says students, families, and teachers are being hurt by Education Department programs being sent to agencies with no expertise. One such department, Labor, says the transfers increase efficiency. A Treasury notice said student loan services needed a hard reset.
1: Headlines on this Friday morning from Missouri Net.
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14: Missouri Net News, I'm Matt Pilger. An investigation is underway into the death of a Missouri State Highway Patrol trooper in Callaway County in central Missouri. The Highway Patrol says no foul play is suspected and there is no danger to the public. The Callaway County Sheriff's Office began the investigation after receiving a 911 call on Thursday afternoon. The patrol says no additional details are being released at this time as the investigation continues. Governor Mike Kehoe is considering a state budget proposal that would defund a program to help low-income Missouri families buy fruits and vegetables. During budget debate this month, St. Louis Democrat Ian Mackey said he opposed the $2 million cut for the Double Up Food Bucks program. Mackey told House Budget Committee Chairman Dirk Deaton of Seneca that Republicans are being inconsistent.
15: You might recall a few weeks ago we had a discussion about what poor people can and can't buy and about how they shouldn't be buying cake, they should be buying broccoli. The last several years we've had a line in House Bill 11 that helped poor people buy more broccoli, and y'all zeroed it out.
16: The newer something is, I think the more likely it's to come under scrutiny when we're having to pull back.
14: The Missouri Independent reports the program is still funded for now through other sources. Kansas City will soon welcome over 650,000 soccer fans for the World Cup tournament. Sue Danielson reports the local convention and visitors bureau is watching the visitation stats, including who is coming and length of stay.
17: International World Cup soccer fans headed to Kansas City may not stay long. Mackenzie Walters of Visit KC says that's typical behavior for World Cup fans.
18: They might only stay in Kansas City for 2 or 3 days, but then they might go to Dallas and watch their team play there.
17: She says hotel bookings have been slower than hoped, but are expected to pick up in the next 2 weeks.
14: This is Missouri Net.
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21: A better life with Dr. Sanjay Gupta.
22: Breast cancer is the most common cancer among women in the world. And according to a new study out of the University of Washington School of Medicine, an estimated 3.5 million cases a year are expected by 2050. Now, the good news is we've gotten so much better at screening, earlier detection, and cutting-edge treatments in many countries, including here in the United States. But even here in America, black women have a death rate from breast cancer that is 40% higher than white women, a disparity that exists despite our world-class treatment infrastructure. So what can you do to lower your risk? Eat less red meat? Try your best to manage your blood sugar and your weight? Exercise is really important. Cut back on drinking, quit smoking. And remember this, you should start getting mammograms. At what age? 40. That's when you should start. I'm Dr. Sanjay Gupta, helping you live a better life.
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1: Time to take our first look at those stock futures on this Friday morning, and they're inching higher. Crude prices are slipping, traders monitoring the conflict in the Middle East. What are we seeing as a result? The S&P 500 futures up by 0.1%. That's the same uptick we're seeing with the NASDAQ 100 futures on this Friday morning. Those that are tied to the Dow Jones Industrial Average up by 81 points, or the equivalent of 0.2%. We recap the markets from Thursday, and we do that with the Edward Jones Report.
3: 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Stocks gained with inflation in focus. Equity markets closed higher on Thursday after the April Personal Consumption Expenditures, or PCE, inflation report came in, largely in line with expectations. Additionally, initial jobless claims remained contained at 215,000 last week, while first quarter real GDP was revised lower to 1.6% amid downward revisions to investment and consumer spending. From a leadership perspective, the healthcare and technology sectors were the top performers, with each gaining more than 1%. Technology was supported by strength among software names following better-than-expected earnings from Snowflake, while strong results from Agilent helped lift sentiment across the healthcare sector. Bond yields finished slightly lower, with the 10-year Treasury yield closing at 4.45% and the 2-year yield at 4.02%. Oil prices ended only modestly higher at around $89 a barrel, reversing larger gains from earlier in the day following reports that the United States and Iranian negotiators reached a memorandum of understanding to extend the ceasefire and begin further negotiations on Iran's nuclear program. April inflation data in line with expectations. Inflation was in focus on Thursday with April personal consumption expenditures inflation released this morning. Headline PCE rose 0.4% for the month, driven in part by a 5.5% increase in gasoline prices, and was up 3.8% from a year ago. Core PCE, which excludes food and energy, rose 0.24% for the month and 3.3% on an annual basis. The April reading brought the three-month annualized rate of core PCE to 3.8%. underscoring that near-term inflation pressures remain above the Federal Reserve's 2% target. In our view, today's data reinforces the likelihood that the Fed will remain on hold in the near term. That said, we believe the bar for rate hikes remains high, especially as labor market conditions have come into better balance and annual wage growth has slowed from nearly 6% in 2022 to around 3.5% in April. Taken together, these conditions support a patient approach from the Fed, and in our view, policymakers are likely to hold interest rates steady this year. Tech-led rally has markets back to all-time highs. Where to from here? After a volatile close to the first quarter, when the S&P 500 fell 9% from its prior all-time high, equities have staged an impressive rebound since April. The S&P 500 has gained more than 18% since March 30th, while the technology-heavy NASDAQ has risen 28%. The rally has been even more pronounced in semiconductors, with the PHLX Semiconductor Index up 80% over the same period, supported by continued AI-related capital spending. While we would not characterize markets as cheap, valuations have not expanded meaningfully during this rally. In fact, both the S&P 500 and NASDAQ are trading at forward price-to-earnings multiples below where they began the year, while the PHLX Semiconductor Index's forward multiple is a little changed. This suggests that the recent move higher has been driven by strong corporate profit growth as opposed to expanding valuations. First quarter S&P 500 earnings per share rose nearly 27% from a year ago, helped by strength in technology and AI-exposed areas of the market. Importantly, earnings growth has not been limited to tech. Cyclical sectors such as financials, industrials, and materials also posted earnings growth of more than 20%, pointing to broader strength in corporate fundamentals. After such a sharp move higher, a period of consolidation would not be surprising. However, we believe the broader backdrop for equities remains supportive, underpinned by solid profit growth, steady economic activity, and resilient labor market conditions. Today, U.S. equities closed higher. The Dow closed up 25 points, or 0.05%, at 50,670. The NASDAQ closed up 243 points, or 0.91%, at 26,917. The S&P 500 closed up 43 points, or 0.58%, at 7,564. And in the bond market, 10-year Treasury yields are trading at 4.45%, lower by negative 0.03 percentage points. The price of crude oil was up 59 cents, or 0.67%, at $89.30, and the spot price of gold was up $48.60, or 0.08%, to $4,530.10. This has been today's Financial Market Report, brought to you on behalf of Edward Jones, member SIPC, and financial advisor Will Echelmeyer, serving individual investors with personalized attention and financial advice at 1729 West Broadway in Columbia. If you would like additional information, please contact our branch office at 573-446-2770. Daily commentary is also located on our website at edwardjones.com.
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27: We've talked a lot about measles over the past year, but mumps has largely flown under the radar, even though it's been making a bit of a comeback as well. That's because fewer people are getting the MMR vaccine, which stands for measles, mumps, and rubella. The vaccine's been around for decades. It is effective. It is safe. What makes mumps outbreaks difficult to contain is that symptoms usually don't appear for 2 to 3 weeks after someone's been exposed. And that can make it hard to pin down where that exposure took place. And someone who is infected can transmit the virus to someone else before they are symptomatic. If you get sick, which could manifest like a run-of-the-mill respiratory virus or the telltale swelling of your cheeks and jaw, all you can really do at that point is to treat the symptoms and also isolate yourself so you don't infect anyone else. I'm Dr. Sanjay Gupta, helping you live a better life.

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0: These are your political insights from ABC News. Will she or won't she? On Thursday, Michigan Governor Gretchen Whitmer seemed to announce that she will not make a run for the presidency, telling a Detroit TV station, "I think there will be a robust group of people running for president. I will not be one of them in 2028. But wait, later in the day, Whitmer stepping back those comments, saying, "At this juncture, I have nothing to announce," adding that she was answering the 100th question of the morning about it and said she wasn't making any plans. The Los Angeles mayoral race shaping up to be a nail-biter. A newly released poll shows incumbent Los Angeles Mayor Karen Bass highly vulnerable and in a surprisingly close race with City Council member Nithya Raman and media personality Spencer Pratt. New York Mayor Zoran Mamdani turning his back on incumbent Congressman Adriano Espaillat, chair of the Congressional Hispanic Caucus, and endorsing Democratic Socialist Daraliza Avila Chavalier to represent Upper Manhattan and the Bronx. Dave Packer, ABC News.
1: Asian needle ants are an invasive species now making their home in many U.S. states, according to the National Forest Service. These tiny creatures' stings can leave a red, itchy, painful mark that lasts for hours. And if you're allergic, you can have a serious reaction that requires immediate medical attention. Your safest bet is to steer clear of these insect invaders, but they can be harder to spot than typical ants. Rather than building obvious hills above their nests, they tend to hide in leaf litter, potted plants, and landscaping soil. When spending time outdoors, double-check where you stop to rest or place your belongings. Be especially cautious near logs, rotting wood, and rocks where they often hide, and do regular clothing checks to spot any hitchhikers. If you do have an encounter, clean with soap and water and apply a cold compress to reduce the swelling. With this Medical Minute, I'm Jacqueline Lee.

0: on this overcast Friday morning. Some light rain underway. That's going to be happening on again and off again throughout the day. We've got a detailed look at that weather forecast coming up here in just a bit. Another look at Missouri Net Sports on the other side of the break. You know, one of the perils of being a postal worker is dealing with dogs. That's kind of a historical concern for those who have that position. The U.S. Postal Service reporting yesterday that over 5,200 dog attacks have happened on its employees last year. It's a pretty big number. And Los Angeles had the highest number of reported incidents, with 70 attacks reported in 2025. That makes it the worst city for dog attacks among Postal Service employees for the third consecutive year. It reminds me, my first job, everybody, I deliver newspapers for the Moberly Monitor Index. There you go. And I took care of several city blocks in my hometown, and delivering papers one day with my mother in the car, and I go to throw a paper on the porch of one of the homes that I always do that for, and there's a dog that's running around the house as I'm doing so, a Doberman, and as I'm tossing the paper, it runs behind me and bites me on the, let's just say, behind. All right, let's use that term this morning. And the worst thing about that whole experience for me was my mother took me into this lady's house who had the dog. The lady was freaked out. She was super apologetic and I think probably worried. And I, you know, it hurt, but Mom wanted to see the damage. So she takes me into the house and has me drop my pants in front of her and this lady. You know, I'm like in fourth grade, everybody. So this is scarring stuff here. And somewhere in a box, perhaps, of other photos, there is a picture of my right cheek with three huge bruises on it the size of silver dollars. And I'm glad it didn't break the skin, but I was super cautious around dogs doing that gig for the rest of my tenure doing so. And it's a concern for postal workers as well. California leads the nation with 673 reported dog bites or incidents. That's actually an improvement from previous years. And if you're curious, Texas ranked second overall with 358 total incidents. A look at sports coming up next.
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6: Have you ever noticed that you mostly breathe through one nostril at a time? 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The body actually switches the dominant nostril as frequently as every 2 hours while we're awake. That's according to Adam Taylor, an anatomy professor at Lancaster University in the UK. This alternating cycle is automatic. It's regulated subconsciously by the hypothalamus in the brain, he said. Your body does this to give each nostril a chance to rest and repair so they don't get too dried out, which could make it easier for pathogens and inflammation to cause damage. Now, Taylor also said, studies suggest the left nostril may be more dominant, and when the right nostril is dominant, the body is in a more alert or even stressed state. Who knew? Pretty fascinating stuff. I'm Dr. Sanjay Gupta, helping you live a better life.
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8: Missouri Net Sports, good morning. I'm Tim Fisher. We'll start with Major League Baseball, where the St. Louis Cardinals are at Busch Stadium tonight as they open up a series with the Chicago Cubs. The Kansas City Royals look to snap a three-game losing skid tonight with the opener of a series in Texas against the Rangers. To college baseball, where the Missouri State Bears will open up play in the NCAA tournament in the Kansas Regional this afternoon as they take on Arkansas. At the Division II World Series, Central Missouri opens up play today, taking on UT Tyler. At the NCAA Division II Softball World Series, Missouri Southern yesterday, a 5-3 winner over Glenville State. The Lions back in action this afternoon as they take on McKendree. On to football in the UFL, where the St. Louis Battlehawks tonight will play host to the Dallas Renegades at 7 o'clock. To the pros, where the Kansas City Chiefs yesterday went through day two of their voluntary OTAs. I'm Tim Fisher, Missouri Net Sports.
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14: From ABC News, I'm Sherry Preston. A catastrophic failure for Jeff Bezos' space company Blue Origin. A rocket test ending in destruction at Cape Canaveral, blowing up on the launch pad. ABC's Victor Okendo has more from Miami.
15: Bezos saying in a statement, "It's too early to know the root cause, but we're already working to find it. Very rough day." Elon Musk, the CEO of competitor SpaceX, saying, "Most unfortunate. Rockets are hard." The New Glenn rocket is a reusable vehicle designed to carry heavy payloads to low Earth orbit and eventually the moon. Now, future launches are uncertain as experts predict delays, citing the loss of the rocket, but also the loss of the launch pad.
14: It appears there could be a framework in place for a 60-day ceasefire in Iran. ABC's Mary Bruce has more details from the White House.
16: This morning, sources tell ABC News U.S. and Iranian negotiators are closing in on a short-term deal to reopen the Strait of Hormuz. But President Trump has yet to give his seal of approval. Officials say the framework would see the strait fully reopened over 60 days, Iran loosening its chokehold on the critical waterway, while the U.S. gradually pulls back its naval blockade of Iranian ports.
14: Oil is trading lower today on hopes for a deal. Firefighters in Dallas are still searching the rubble of an apartment complex after an explosion and fire sent people running for their lives.
17: I went outside and everything was just smoking and everything was just like out of commotion. And it was also destroyed.
14: Three people were also killed, including a child. Eight girls have been arrested in Kenya on suspicion of arson after a fire destroyed a dorm at a boarding school that left 16 other students dead. An urgent manhunt on Hawaii's Big Island is over after police arrested 36-year-old Jacob Baker for the murders of three different men over a period of 48 hours on the island. People living there were afraid to come out of their homes while the manhunt was going on. This is ABC News.
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14: New concerns over whether American wages can keep up with inflation. ABC's Elizabeth Schulze with more on the continuing battle against it.
20: Overall, prices in the economy right now are going up at the fastest pace in 3 years. So the inflation rate is 3.8%. Importantly now, Americans' paychecks are not keeping up with inflation. So on average, wages are up 3.6% in the past year. We have seen consumer spending has been very resilient, but some major retailers are warning of those signs of stress. Costco just reported record-breaking sales of gas.
14: ABC's Elizabeth Schulze. We got a winner in the National Spelling Bee, and ABC's Danny New says it was a very exciting ending.
21: The 2026 Scripps National Spelling Bee came down to a dramatic, record-breaking spell-off Thursday night, with 14-year-old Shrey Parikh emerging as this year's champion.
22: P-I-T-T-A, Filippita.
23: That is correct.
22: Thank you.
21: After the 18th round concluded in our nation's capital, only two remained, thus necessitating an extra round where each competitor would have 90 seconds to spell the same set of words.
14: And Shrey spelled more correctly in a minute and a half, netting him the trophy and the $50,000 prize. The commencement speaker at Harvard University on Thursday was Conan O'Brien, a 1985 Harvard grad who told those getting degrees that, like President Trump, he would be suing the school. His lawsuits for things like the cast iron bed he had to sleep in as a freshman. I'm Sherry Preston, ABC News.
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0: Out this Friday, right now 67 degrees out at COU, and that's exactly where we're at here in town at Sanborn Field. Let's kick off the hour by heading now to the KFRU newsroom. With a look at KFRU News, I'm David Gaines. Truman Veterans Hospital received funding for non-recurring maintenance projects in the second quarter of fiscal year 2026. That funding is part of a record $4.8 billion in nationwide VA spending in efforts to modernize, repair, and improve healthcare facilities. The projects at Truman Veterans Hospital include construction of a women veterans clinic, site preparation for Cath Lab 2 new equipment, and preparation for new pharmacy equipment, as well as renovation of the environmental management area. Of the $1.064 billion the VA obligated, $795 million is set to repair and upgrade outdated systems in the medical facilities. The Callaway County Sheriff's Office and State Highway Patrol investigating the death of a state trooper. No foul play is expected and there's no danger to the public. Over 20 vehicles were parked along the side of Highway 63 around Callaway County Road 395, many of which were Highway Patrol vehicles, at around 5 p.m. yesterday. The Sheriff's Office initiated the investigation after receiving a 911 call just before 3 p.m. The patrol said no further details are being released at this time. A 19-year-old Jefferson City man arrested yesterday in connection to a shots fired call that happened back on the 26th in the 900 block of Vandiver. Demonte Lee was arrested on charges of armed criminal action and unlawful use of a weapon. There were no injuries reported from the incident. The case is still under investigation and further information is being sought. Anyone who has information can call Crime Stoppers, and that number is 573-875-8477. News now from Missouri Net.
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2: Missouri Net News, I'm Matt Pilger. An investigation is underway into the death of a Missouri State Highway Patrol trooper in Callaway County in central Missouri. The Highway Patrol says no foul play is suspected and there is no danger to the public. The Callaway County Sheriff's Office began the investigation after receiving a 911 call on Thursday afternoon. The patrol says no additional details are being released at this time as the investigation continues. Governor Mike Kehoe is considering a state budget proposal that would defund a program to help low-income Missouri families buy fruits and vegetables. During budget debate this month, St. Louis Democrat Ian Mackey said he opposed the $2 million cut for the Double Up Food Bucks program. Mackey told House Budget Committee Chairman Dirk Deaton of Seneca that Republicans are being inconsistent.
3: You might recall a few weeks ago we had a discussion about what poor people can and can't buy and about how they shouldn't be buying cake, they should be buying broccoli. The last several years we've had a line in House Bill 11 that helped poor people buy more broccoli, and y'all zeroed it out.
4: The newer something is, I think the more likely it's to come under scrutiny when we're having to pull back.
2: The Missouri Independent reports the program is still funded for now through other sources. Kansas City will soon welcome over 650,000 soccer fans for the World Cup tournament. Sue Danielson reports the local convention and visitors bureau is watching the visitation stats, including who is coming and length of stay.
5: International World Cup soccer fans headed to Kansas City may not stay long. Mackenzie Walters of Visit KC says that's typical behavior for World Cup fans.
6: They might only stay in Kansas City for 2 or 3 days, but then they might go to Dallas and watch their team play there.
5: She says hotel bookings have been slower than hoped, but are expected to pick up in the next 2 weeks.
2: Four men have been charged in a $1.7 million scam involving fake water heater returns. The U.S. Attorney's Office says from at least March from mid-May this year, the suspects used counterfeit labels to return used heaters for gift cards at stores across the country, including the St. Louis area. A $30 million FAA grant is going to St. Louis International Airport to support a major redevelopment project. The funding will help build a new utility plant tied to plans for a single-terminal airport. U.S. Senator Eric Schmidt helped secure the grant. If you're planning to look up at the sky this weekend, you'll see a rare full moon over Missouri called a blue micromoon. Central Methodist University astronomer Paul Temple says the term may be getting attention mostly because of its name.
7: However, I'm not against that because the more people that pay attention to the sky and the things that happen there, the better.
2: Be sure to follow Missouri Net on Instagram, Facebook, and X.
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8: We'll be starting off Friday on the mild side in the middle 60s, eventually warming up into the upper 70s by the afternoon. Chance for scattered showers and storms exists for the morning hours on Friday, eventually becoming dry and mostly cloudy by the afternoon. Cooling down into the low 60s tonight under a mostly cloudy sky, slight chance of an isolated storm.
23: With your KO.

It's still a bit overcast, but that chance of some pop-up showers on again, off again throughout the day. We will be checking in with Ethan Bean a little bit later on this hour to get a complete look at that forecast, which we grab from our media partners there at KOMU 8. Missouri's first three kickoff times of the upcoming 2026 season are now set. The Tigers open the season on September 3rd, and that game will be against Arkansas Pine Bluff at Memorial Stadium. It's a game that's scheduled that evening for 7 p.m. on the SEC Network. Missouri will then travel to Lawrence, Kansas to play Kansas on September 11th. The rivalry matchup is scheduled for 7 p.m., and that's going to be airing on Fox that evening. Mizzou football September 19th home game against Troy will also be serving as Mizzou's official 100th anniversary game for Memorial Stadium. That'll be cool. And that game is set for 11:45 a.m. kickoff. I like those earlier games. And that game will be airing on the SEC Network. So the first three kickoff times for the upcoming season have been announced. And again, the Tigers opening the season on September 3rd. And then they've got, and that again against Arkansas Pine Bluff, the game on September 11th against Kansas there, and the game on September 19th, a home game against Troy. And we'll pass along further details about the season when that stuff starts to get released further. But I think that's a pretty good start times there. I like those start times. I like evening games, but I do like Saturdays where the game's already underway by the time I'm going out and grabbing tacos or something. What is going on with the Great American State Fair? Now, on yesterday's show, I read to you the lineup for the Great American State Fair, which is being held in Washington, D.C. to commemorate our 250th anniversary. And the lineup, we had a little bit of fun with it because it basically screamed 80s and maybe is recent. And I'm using the word recent and, you know, sarcasm a little bit here, but maybe as recent as 1990, 1991. It's a very era-specific lineup, although it did cover several genres. But since I read that list to you yesterday morning, apparently a lot of people have had second thoughts. Let me word it that way. And now, as of 24 hours later, there have been five of those acts that have pulled out of the President's Great American State Fair. And so let me go through this here for you. Very curious development here. And it's like what I'm trying to wrap my head around about it is what was revealed to some of these people and acts that they weren't aware of before they agreed to it in the first place. But I digress. Let me go through the headlines here. So let's start off with this. Rock singer and Poison frontman Bret Michaels announced early this morning he is also pulling out of the Great American State Fair. He is now the fifth act to make that announcement, the fifth act to drop out of the event. It's being held as part of the Trump administration's Freedom 250 celebrations, right? He described a decision in what is a pretty long Instagram post, saying the event was originally described to him as, quote, a celebration of our country through music and a chance to honor hardworking Americans from all walks of life. The singer then went on to note that the event had evolved into something, quote, much more divisive, and this has prompted him to pull out. Martina McBride made the announcement yesterday afternoon, and she announced her plan to drop out in what is also a very lengthy social media statement, saying she was initially asked to perform, quote, at a nonpartisan event that has turned out to be misleading. The Commodores made the announcement across their social media profiles yesterday, saying in a statement they will not publicly affiliate with any single political party, and so they're not going to be performing. The band's exit is, what do we have here? We now only have six of the original nine. We have less than that. We have maybe five left here. Young MC and Morris Day and the Time also dropped out from the concert series lineup. So that day that featured, Vanilla Ice, Morris Day and the Time, Morris Day and the Time was on the same night as the Commodore. So Young MC was playing on the same night as Vanilla Ice. Well, Vanilla Ice is still playing, so it's not everybody just dropping out. So let me highlight some of these statements from the performers, including those that are deciding to continue to perform, okay, to be a little balanced on this. Michael said his shows have never been about politics.

0: 6. And he says, quote, unfortunately, what was presented to us as a celebration of our country has changed. And that basically he said that concerns were also raised about the safety of his fans, band, crew, family, and himself. And he goes on to say, this isn't about politics. Everyone is entitled to their own opinions, but as a father, friend, and bandmate, I have to take threats and safety concerns seriously. Well, that's a whole other rationale, and I'm not seeing that mentioned in the headlines here. It seems to be that the emphasis is on the fact that it's maybe the association that they're deciding to drop off for. But Martina McBride said she believed the event was going to be just a bigger version of so many state fairs that she's already performed at, and something wholesome. But here's part of her quote. Yesterday, things started changing. And what we were told is, in fact, not what is happening. She goes on to say, I've spent my entire career singing songs about real people with real issues. And it greatly upsets me that any fan who's been moved by my music may now feel I'm abandoning the meaning behind those songs. I assure you, that is not the case. So, who are still performing after all of this? Well, you've got CNC Music Factory and Vanilla Ice. They may be the only two acts on that day left. You still have a Milli Vanilli. And what I find funny about Milli Vanilli is apparently there's a split here. And they're going to continue to perform, but only one half of them. This is getting weirder as I read this. Then Flo Rida is still on board. And to emphasize their excitement and staying on the bill, Vanilla Ice put out a statement yesterday, a full video on his Instagram page, talking about how honored and excited he was to perform at the event. Here's the caption that he wrote. I'm tired of all the news channels dividing this country. This is not a political platform. This is celebrating America's birthday. Nothing too serious, just enjoying some fun, dancing, and great memories. CNC Music Factory said in their Instagram post on Wednesday they plan to drop out of the event but decided against it after receiving backlash for being part of the event's billing. So there you go. The Great American State Fair is free, although organizers have encouraged those interested in attending to register for tickets ahead of time. It is one of several events being spearheaded by a task force created by the president for the 250th anniversary of the U.S., in addition to the music performances, the celebration in Washington, D.C. will include speeches and flyovers and fireworks, according to the Freedom 250 website. So it is a moving target and a developing story. We'll see what acts ultimately end up playing the event. I imagine now with the announcement of some of these departures, they will be bringing in some other performers to fill those dates. And we'll keep on top of that. We're coming up on 7:21, our first break of the hour. On the other side, a look at sports. It's News Talk 98.9 FM and 1400 AM KFRU.
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10: A better life with Dr. Sanjay Gupta.
11: Breast cancer is the most common cancer among women in the world. And according to a new study out of the University of Washington School of Medicine, an estimated 3.5 million cases a year are expected by 2050. Now, the good news is we've gotten so much better at screening, earlier detection, and cutting-edge treatments in many countries, including here in the United States. But even here in America, Black women have a death rate from breast cancer that is 40% higher than white women, a disparity that exists despite our world-class treatment infrastructure. So what can you do to lower your risk? 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Exercise is really important. Cut back on drinking, quit smoking. And remember this, you should start getting mammograms. At what age? 40. 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I'm Dr. Sanjay Gupta, helping you live a better life.
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18: Missouri Net Sports. Good morning. I'm Tim Fisher. We'll start with Major League Baseball, where the St. Louis Cardinals are at Busch Stadium tonight as they open up a series with the Chicago Cubs. The Cardinals come in off an off day yesterday, looking to snap a four-game losing skid. 6:15 first pitch tonight, Kyle Leahy gets the start against Shota Umaga. The Kansas City Royals look to snap a three-game losing skid tonight with the opener of a series in Texas against the Rangers. 7:05 first pitch tonight, Stephen Kolek gets the start against Mackenzie Gore. To college baseball, where the Missouri State Bears will open up play in the NCAA tournament in the Kansas Regional this afternoon as they take on Arkansas. At the Division II World Series, Central Missouri opens up play today, taking on UT Tyler. At the NCAA Division II Softball World Series, Missouri Southern yesterday, a 5-3 winner over Glenville State. The Lions back in action this afternoon as they take on McKendree. On to football in the UFL, where the St. Louis Battlehawks tonight will play host to the Dallas Renegades at 7 o'clock. The Battlehawks have already secured a playoff spot, now playing for seeding. To the pros, where the Kansas City Chiefs yesterday went through day two of their voluntary OTAs. Quarterback Patrick Mahomes is on the field doing individual work as he rehabs from his knee injury, says wearing a brace on the surgically repaired knee is nothing new.
19: It's not too different than what I've felt before, and so now it's just kind of just getting adjusted to it. But obviously, I'm not like running and cutting and doing all that stuff in it yet, so that'll be another adjustment period at some point. But it's good to get these reps now so I can kind of speed that adjustment period along.
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11: We all know how important it is to stay active as we age, especially as we get older. 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Certified strength and conditioning specialist Dana Santis says a great place to start is not with dumbbells or barbells, but with your body weight, which allows you to build strength while also learning how your body moves and where your limitations exist. It also reduces the risk of overwhelming your connective tissue, which adapts more slowly than muscles as we get older. 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I'm Dr. Sanjay Gupta, helping you live a better life.
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0: The time now, 7:30. Let's take a look at KFRU News. Negotiators on both sides of the U.S.-Iran conflict believe they've reached an agreement that could allow ships to start sailing the Strait of Hormuz. Here's the latest from ABC's Mary Bruce.
26: This morning, sources tell ABC News U.S. and Iranian negotiators are closing in on a short-term deal to reopen the Strait of Hormuz. But President Trump has yet to give his seal of approval. Officials say the framework would see the strait fully reopened over 60 days, Iran loosening its chokehold on the critical waterway, while the U.S. gradually pulls back its naval blockade of Iranian ports.
0: As a team of 30 doctors prepares to head to Kenya to assist U.S. citizens under quarantine from Ebola there, health experts are concerned at the potential ramifications of not bringing Americans home. ABC's Matt Rivers has the latest.
27: The Infectious Disease Society of America says it's, quote, deeply concerning and raises serious questions about resources, timing, and the level of care Americans sent there will receive. Dr. Ashish Jha calling it a mistake.
28: American doctors, American nurses are a major force in bringing these things to a close. Now you're telling them, by the way, if you get exposed, you can't come home.
27: In just 2 weeks, reported infections now topping 1,000 cases.
0: A rocket test for space company Blue Origin ending in destruction in Florida. Here's the latest from ABC.
29: Bezos saying in a statement, it's too early to know the root cause, but we're already working to find it. Very rough day.
1: Elon Musk, the CEO of competitor SpaceX, saying, "Most unfortunate, rockets are hard." The New Glenn rocket is a reusable vehicle designed to carry heavy payloads to low Earth orbit and eventually the moon. Now, future launches are uncertain as experts predict delays, citing the loss of the rocket, but also the loss of the launch pad.
0: A controversial policy for a major airline is now being changed. ABC's Sophie Flay has that story.
3: Southwest Airlines is changing its new seating policy for plus-size passengers just 4 months after it took effect. Plus-size passengers will no longer be required to buy an extra seat in advance after some passengers complained of feeling ostracized for their weight. Southwest says its agents can now offer an additional seat at no extra cost. If space is not available, they'll work to accommodate the passenger on a later flight.
0: All signs point to a natural gas leak as the source of an explosion that killed at least three people in Dallas Thursday afternoon.
4: Three people, including a child, are known to have died when the 23-unit apartment building blew up. But other victims could still be buried in the rubble.
6: We will continue searching the building until every last inch of that property has been searched.
4: An emotional Jason Evans of the Dallas Fire Department says a tragedy like this, especially one involving children, is tough on first responders.
6: And that is, excuse me, and that, you know, we're parents.
4: Jim Ryan, ABC News in Dallas-Fort Worth.
0: A marquee celebration intended to celebrate the country's birthday in Washington, D.C., facing controversy as artists continue to remove themselves from that lineup. ABC's Sophie Flay.
7: The Commodores and now Martina McBride. Let freedom ring. Are among at least four musical acts pulling out of a concert series being held in the National Mall beginning next month. The concerts are being run by Freedom 250, a group launched by President Trump to organize the nation's birthday festivities. The group claims to be nonpartisan, but some artists say they were not aware Freedom 250 was founded by the president. Martina McBride saying, "I was presented with an opportunity to perform at a nonpartisan event, but that turned out to be misleading."
0: If you want to become the Scripps National Spelling Champion, it's not enough to know how to spell. You've also got to be pretty fast.
8: It went down to the wire at the Scripps National Spelling Bee Thursday. A tie between Sri Parikh and Ishan Gupta forced a lightning round spell off. Both given 90 seconds to spell as many words as possible. And 14-year-old Sri put his lips into overdrive.
9: Paraglin.
21: P-R-A-G-L-I-N.
9: Homeland.
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8: Motoring through.
21: Chikungunya. C-H-I-K-U-N-G-U-N-Y-A.
8: Correctly spelling 32 words, beating Ishan's 25.
9: You are the 2000.
8: Crowned by Scripps the best speller in the English language. Dave Packer, ABC News.
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29: Missouri Net News, I'm Matt Pilger. An investigation is underway into the death of a Missouri State Highway Patrol trooper in Callaway County in central Missouri. The Highway Patrol says no foul play is suspected and there is no danger to the public. The Callaway County Sheriff's Office began the investigation after receiving a 911 call on Thursday afternoon. The patrol says no additional details are being released at this time as the investigation continues. Governor Mike Kehoe is considering a state budget proposal that would defund a program to help low-income Missouri families buy fruits and vegetables. During budget debate this month, St. Louis Democrat Ian Mackey said he opposed the $2 million cut for the Double Up Food Bucks program. Mackey told House Budget Committee Chairman Dirk Deaton of Seneca that Republicans are being inconsistent.
30: You might recall a few weeks ago we had a discussion about what poor people can and can't buy and about how they shouldn't be buying cake, they should be buying broccoli. The last several years we've had a line in House Bill 11 that helped poor people buy more broccoli, and y'all zeroed it out.
31: The newer something is, I think the more likely it's to come under scrutiny when we're having to pull back.
29: The Missouri Independent reports the program is still funded for now through other sources. Kansas City will soon welcome over 650,000 soccer fans for the World Cup tournament. Sue Danielson reports the local convention and visitors bureau is watching the visitation stats, including who is coming and length of stay.
32: International World Cup soccer fans headed to Kansas City may not stay long. Mackenzie Walters of Visit KC says that's typical behavior for World Cup fans.
33: They might only stay in Kansas City for 2 or 3 days, but then they might go to Dallas and watch their team play there.
32: She says hotel bookings have been slower than hoped, but are expected to pick up in the next 2 weeks.
29: This is Missouri Net.
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15: Making sure your kids get enough sleep. It's one of the most important things you can do for them as a parent, and yet it's often overlooked. Not only does sleep in the early years set the stage for mental and physical health, it also creates the foundation for how one sleeps later in life. That's according to the National Sleep Foundation. Now, that organization recommends 14 to 17 hours a night for newborns, 12 to 15 for infants, 11 to 14 for toddlers, 10 to 13 for preschoolers, and 9 to 11 for school-aged children. When it's age appropriate, start by talking to your kids about why sleep is important. It helps their body grow, helps their brains learn, helps their mood stay steady. Don't underestimate the importance of a routine. You can even narrate what you're doing step by step to help them along the way. I'm Dr. Sanjay Gupta, helping you live a better life.
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0: .740 is the time. I've had my fingers crossed for some sunshine this morning. Not happening yet. Let's check in with weathercaster Ethan Bean with our media partners at KOMUA. Good Friday morning, Ethan.
20: Good morning. How are you?
0: I am doing well. Let me ask you this right off the bat. How are we doing this morning with this light rain? Do we have anything going on currently?
20: Yeah, you know, we do have some light to moderate rain showers moving in across the region. There is heavier rain, probably moderate to heavy rain, down near Osage Beach, near Versailles, that part of our viewing area. But overall, it's pretty steady rain. It's not going to be a washout, though.
0: Do those rain chances extend beyond this morning?
20: Yeah, so as for today, we will be drying things out in the afternoon and overnight hours, but those chances will return for Saturday afternoon and then again early Sunday morning.
0: Well, let's take a look at the forecast for today and the weekend. What's that shaping up like?
20: Yeah, so starting really tomorrow, we'll have a chance for some isolated storms in the afternoon. I think a lot of us will stay dry, though, and actually see some sun. And we'll have another wave of rain moving in very early Sunday morning before sunrise. And then we'll be dry the rest of the day. We'll make it back into the low 80s starting Sunday. But then we start to enter a dry pattern for the rest of next week. We'll see plenty of sun, high temperatures in the low to middle 80s each day.
0: Yep, it's pretty steady forecast here well into late next week. It's also a stretch of time where we do see other rain chances in the week next week. Are they likely or just a slight chance?
20: Just a very slight chance right now.
0: You caught me in mid-drink of my coffee there, man. All right. So high temperatures next week. Are we holding in the 80s during that entire stretch as well?
20: Yeah, it does look like we'll be holding in the 80s, not seeing any major pattern changes or temperature swings. We're kind of in a steady part of the pattern right now.
0: Looking at the forecast, I don't really see any kind of days here that have a strong wind. So is that the case?
20: At least over the next several days, not expecting any gusty winds. Now, whether or not it's going to be windy next week won't be known until we get closer. We definitely won't have super breezy conditions, though, for this weekend.
0: All right. So get used to the very warm temperatures, everybody. Where are we at this morning, Ethan?
20: We are currently at 70 degrees right now. A lot of areas in the low 70s to upper 60s. I do want to mention real quick, however, dealing with the humidity, dew points in the 60s today, we could be seeing dew points in the middle 70s by Monday next week. So even though we're going to be dry and sunny, that humidity is not going to be leaving anytime soon.
0: Could we, as a result, start seeing those heat index values on the forecast?
20: I think we could very well see them as soon as Monday next week.
0: All right. Current temperature, my friend.
20: Current temperature of 70 degrees here in Columbia, mostly cloudy. And we do have some scattered showers in the vicinity, but not hearing anything here at the station just yet.
0: Appreciate the update, Ethan. We'll talk to you again here in the 8 o'clock hour.
20: All righty. See you then. Thank you.
0: You bet. Weathercaster Ethan Bean, everyone, with KOMU8 and that First Alert weather forecast. I am refreshing my sources here for both Sanborn Field and COU. And the airport reporting 67 degrees with east winds at about 5 miles per hour. And currently here in town at Sanborn Field, we're at 68 degrees. A look at this morning's top political headlines from ABC. We'll get to that next. And we'll also take a look at tech trends. Very interesting subject matter for that this morning. Stick around. It's News Talk 98.9 FM and 1400 AM KFRU.
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14: A Better Life with Dr. Sanjay Gupta.
15: We've talked a lot about measles over the past year, but mumps has largely flown under the radar, even though it's been making a bit of a comeback as well. That's because fewer people are getting the MMR vaccine, which stands for measles, mumps, and rubella. The vaccine's been around for decades. It is effective. It is safe. What makes mumps outbreaks difficult to contain is that symptoms usually don't appear for 2 to 3 weeks after someone's been exposed. And that can make it hard to pin down where that exposure took place. And someone who is infected can transmit the virus to someone else before they are symptomatic. If you get sick, which could manifest like a run-of-the-mill respiratory virus or the telltale swelling of your cheeks and jaw, all you can really do at that point is to treat the symptoms and also isolate yourself so you don't infect anyone else. I'm Dr. Sanjay Gupta, helping you live a better life.
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3: These are your political insights from ABC News. Will she or won't she? On Thursday, Michigan Governor Gretchen Whitmer seemed to announce that she will not make a run for the presidency, telling a Detroit TV station, "I think there will be a robust group of people running for president. I will not be one of them in 2028. But wait, later in the day, Whitmer stepping back those comments, saying, "At this juncture, I have nothing to announce," adding that she was answering the 100th question of the morning about it and said she wasn't making any plans. The Los Angeles mayoral race shaping up to be a nail-biter. A newly released poll shows incumbent Los Angeles Mayor Karen Bass highly vulnerable and in a surprisingly close race with City Council member Nithya Raman and media personality Spencer Pratt. New York Mayor Zoran Mamdani turning his back on incumbent Congressman Adriano Espaillat, chair of the Congressional Hispanic Caucus, and endorsing Democratic Socialist Daraliza Avila Chavalier to represent Upper Manhattan and the Bronx. Dave Packer, ABC News. From ABC News Tech Trends. If you want to access everything that Facebook, Instagram, or WhatsApp offers, you're going to have to pay. Meta, the parent of all three platforms, has now rolled out subscription-based plus versions of each and offer perks like extra customization and more reactions to posts. The FBI is out with a new warning for people who use Microsoft 365 programs like Outlook, Teams, and OneDrive. It starts as a convincing-looking email instructing the user to visit a Microsoft verification page and enter a code in the email. Then that hands over control of your account to the hacker. The best advice? Don't ever use an access code that you didn't specifically request. And there are questions about whether a prize-winning writer used AI for his story. Jameer Nazir from Trinidad and Tobago won an award for his short story, The Serpent in the Grove. But an analysis by the AI chatbot Claude says it was, quote, almost certainly not produced unaided by a human. No comment yet from Nazir. With Tech Trends, Dave Packer, ABC News.

0: Crews will begin demolishing the Providence Road Bridge over I-70 this weekend. It starts tonight at 9 p.m. Crews will demolish the existing bridge, and that work is expected to be finished by early Sunday morning. As this is being done over the weekend, do know that traffic in both directions on I-70 will be reduced to one lane, and that will be the case for about a 36-hour period, according to MoDOT. During that time, drivers will also not be able to get on or off the interstate at Providence during the demolition. Well, I think we've all had that figured out, but it's good to be reminded. Certain points during this process, traffic will be routed up and over the exit 126 ramps before merging back onto I-70. And the westbound ramp from Rangeline onto I-70 also will be closed. Once all this is completed Sunday morning, traffic is expected to return to normal. However, if you're driving after that point, you'll still need to use detours for the estimated 5 months period it's taking place to replace the overpass. So we will have some things to be wary about traveling over the weekend. It'll loosen up a little bit on Sunday, but detours will remain in place at that point over the course of the next 5 months as this project is being finalized. During the construction, the ramp from I-70 to Providence will remain closed while other ramps are expected to stay open. Big weekend when it comes to road work impacting a lot of travelers here in Columbia. Right now, the temperature in town, 68 degrees. Let's take another look this hour at Missouri Net Sports.
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3: Missouri Net Sports. Good morning. I'm Tim Fisher. We'll start with Major League Baseball, where the St. Louis Cardinals are at Busch Stadium tonight as they open up a series with the Chicago Cubs. The Cardinals come in off an off day yesterday, looking to snap a four-game losing skid. 6:15 first pitch tonight, Kyle Leahy gets the start against Shohei Imaga. The Kansas City Royals look to snap a three-game losing skid tonight with the opener of a series in Texas against the Rangers. 7:05 first pitch tonight, Stephen Kolek gets the start against Mackenzie Gore. To college baseball, where the Missouri State Bears will open up play in the NCAA tournament in the Kansas Regional this afternoon as they take on Arkansas. At the Division II World Series, Central Missouri opens up play today, taking on UT Tyler. At the NCAA Division II Softball World Series, Missouri Southern yesterday, a 5-3 winner over Glenville State. The Lions back in action this afternoon as they take on McKendree. On to football in the UFL, where the St. Louis Battlehawks tonight will play host to the Dallas Renegades at 7 o'clock. The Battlehawks have already secured a playoff spot, now playing for seeding. To the pros, where the Kansas City Chiefs yesterday went through day two of their voluntary OTAs. Quarterback Patrick Mahomes is on the field doing individual work as he rehabs from his knee injury. Says wearing a brace on the surgically repaired knee is nothing new.
4: It's not too different than what I've felt before, and so now it's just kind of just getting adjusted to it. But obviously I'm not like running and cutting and doing all that stuff in it yet, so that'll be another adjustment period at some point. But it's good to get these reps now so I can kind of speed that adjustment period along.
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6: A better life with Dr. Sanjay Gupta.
12: Making sure your kids get enough sleep. It's one of the most important things you can do for them as a parent, and yet it's often overlooked. Not only does sleep in the early years set the stage for mental and physical health, it also creates the foundation for how one sleeps later in life. That's according to the National Sleep Foundation. Now, that organization recommends 14 to 17 hours a night for newborns, 12 to 15 for infants, 11 to 14 for toddlers, 10 to 13 for preschoolers, and 9 to 11 for school-aged children. When it's age appropriate, start by talking to your kids about why sleep is important. It helps their body grow, helps their brains learn, helps their mood stay steady. Don't underestimate the importance of a routine. You can even narrate what you're doing step by step to help them along the way. I'm Dr. Sanjay Gupta, helping you live a better life.
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16: Brendan Fraser and Andrew Scott face off in Pressure, a new film about the role weather played in the planning of D-Day. ABC Audio spoke to Scott about what it was like to portray meteorologist James Stagg opposite Fraser's General Dwight D. Eisenhower.
17: I think it's very moving that both these people were like, they wanted to do the right thing by the world rather than show off their own to peacock their own achievements.
18: Now,
16: Hoppers is making its way to Disney Plus next week. The new Pixar comedy lands on the streamer on June 3rd. Disney is the parent company of Pixar, Disney Plus, and ABC News. Gracie Abrams is launching the Look at My Life tour later this year, with 64 shows announced across North America and Europe. The trek launches in December, and happy birthday to Spice Girl, Mel B. Michelle Franzen, ABC News.

0: Your time check. We're getting closer to your headline stories this morning from ABC. That is coming here at top of the hour at 8 o'clock. In the 8 o'clock hour, your chance to win during today's edition of Quickie Quiz. That'll be happening at bottom of the hour. And on Fridays, what do we like to give away, everybody? You're correct. A $15 gift certificate for the Broadway Diner in downtown Columbia. So that's the prize up for grabs today. We'll be doing that next hour. And our weekly To the Lobby segment, where we put the focus on Ragtag Cinema and what they're bringing to town. That's happening in the 8 o'clock hour as well. 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
2: Colleague of mine was telling me the other day about how their Instagram feed is filled with videos, most of them kind of funny, about how grandparents and friends tend to bulldoze new parents out of the way to get to see their baby. 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But I also know parents are still people, too, who need their own attention beyond being mom or dad. And moms, in particular in those early years, can feel especially invisible in the eyes of other people. So what can you do to stop contributing to what is known as maternal invisibility? Women we spoke to said these two things were the most helpful. 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I'm Dr. Sanjay Gupta, helping you live a better life.
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7: From ABC News, I'm Sherry Preston. Those on both sides say the framework is in place for a 60-day ceasefire that would see the reopening of the Strait of Hormuz and the lifting of the U.S. naval blockade. However, says ABC Chief White House Correspondent Mary Bruce, the Memorandum of Understanding with Iran leaves out one key provision.
8: The toughest negotiations are still to come. This tentative deal says nothing of what happens to Iran's nuclear program, the central issue in this conflict. The president's stated reason for starting this war to prevent Iran from obtaining a nuclear weapon.
7: The war has sent gas prices spiking, and with inflation running at 3.8% right now, ABC's Elizabeth Schulze says millions of Americans are struggling to keep up.
9: New government data shows Americans are saving less of their income than at any other time in the last 4 years. The personal savings rate dropped sharply to 2.6% in April. 1 year ago, it was twice that high. And typically in a healthy economy, that savings rate is around 6%. So this does suggest that people are dipping into their savings to help pay for essentials like gas and groceries as those prices spike.
7: The price of oil is lower this morning. All signs point to a gas leak as the source of a major explosion at a Dallas apartment complex.
10: Three people, including a child, are known to have died when the 23-unit apartment building blew up. But other victims could still be buried in the rubble.
11: We will continue searching the building until every last inch of that property has been searched.
10: An emotional Jason Evans of the Dallas Fire Department says a tragedy like this, especially one involving children, is tough on first responders.
11: And that is, excuse me, and that, you know, we're parents.
10: Jim Ryan, ABC News in Dallas-Fort Worth.
7: No one was hurt when a Blue Origin rocket blew up on the launch pad in Florida last night. All personnel are safe. Head of the World Health Organization has arrived in Congo's capital to support doctors amid the Ebola outbreak. 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
7: Some progress in Laos for rescue teams trying to get those villagers trapped in a flooded cave out.
14: Earlier, rescuers, they did say that a new plan may involve teaching them how to scuba dive so that they can actually make their own way out through very tight tunnels and murky waters. The divers are bringing supplies to the group of men, blankets, more water and electrolytes, and bringing back with them messages to their families. The miners telling their parents, wives and children to be strong and not to worry about them.
7: That's ABC's Britt Clennett. A bumpy commute for those who take the train into New York City this morning, and hundreds of thousands of people do. ABC's Aaron Katursky with more on a fire on an Amtrak train.
15: And this is a real headache for morning commuters and for anybody trying to get into or out of New York City for the nice spring weekend. Around 1:30 this morning, an Amtrak work train caught fire just west of Penn Station beneath 10th Avenue. The fire is out now, but while workers clear the tracks, all service to Point South is suspended for at least the rest of the morning and possibly longer. Amtrak says travel to points north of New York City is significantly delayed.
7: In Galveston, Texas, a happy ending for a group of students rescued from a stuck roller coaster at an amusement park.
16: You know what? It took almost 4 hours to get that happy ending, but I promise you there's a great deal of relief that I have right now.
7: Galveston Fire Chief Michael Valera, the kids were left dangling for several hours and had to climb a ladder to get down. I'm Sherry Preston, ABC News.
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13: Climb up to about 80 degrees. We'll be checking back in with weathercaster Ethan Bean this hour. We do have the To the Lobby segment for you on this Friday. And, of course, your chance to win during Quickie Quiz. Today, it's Friday. We're giving away a $15 gift certificate for the Broadway Diner in downtown Columbia. Let's start off the hour right now by heading to the KFRU newsroom. With a look at KFRU News, I'm David Gaines. Truman Veterans Hospital received funding for non-recurring maintenance projects in the second quarter of fiscal year 2026. That funding is part of a record $4.8 billion in nationwide VA spending in efforts to modernize, repair, and improve healthcare facilities. The projects at Truman Veterans Hospital include construction of a women veterans clinic, site preparation for Cath Lab 2 new equipment, and preparation for new pharmacy equipment, as well as renovation of the environmental management area. Of the $1.064 billion the VA obligated, $795 million is set to repair and upgrade outdated systems in the medical facilities. The Callaway County Sheriff's Office and State Highway Patrol investigating the death of a state trooper. No foul play is expected and there's no danger to the public. Over 20 vehicles were parked along the side of Highway 63 around Callaway County Road 395, many of which were Highway Patrol vehicles, at around 5 p.m. yesterday. The Sheriff's Office initiated the investigation after receiving a 911 call just before 3 p.m. The patrol said no further details are being released at this time. A 19-year-old Jefferson City man arrested yesterday in connection to a shots fired call that happened back on the 26th in the 900 block of Vandiver. DeMonte Lee was arrested on charges of armed criminal action and unlawful use of a weapon. There were no injuries reported from the incident. The case is still under investigation and further information is being sought. Anyone who has information can call Crime Stoppers, and that number is 573-875-8477. News now from Missouri Net.
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20: Missouri Net News, I'm Matt Pilger. An investigation is underway into the death of a Missouri State Highway Patrol trooper in Callaway County in central Missouri. The Highway Patrol says no foul play is suspected and there is no danger to the public. The Callaway County Sheriff's Office began the investigation after receiving a 911 call on Thursday afternoon. The patrol says no additional details are being released at this time as the investigation continues. Governor Mike Kehoe is considering a state budget proposal that would defund a program to help low-income Missouri families buy fruits and vegetables. During budget debate this month, St. Louis Democrat Ian Mackey said he opposed the $2 million cut for the Double Up Food Bucks program. Mackey told House Budget Committee Chairman Dirk Deaton of Seneca that Republicans are being inconsistent.
21: You might recall a few weeks ago we had a discussion about what poor people can and can't buy and about how they shouldn't be buying cake, they should be buying broccoli. The last several years we've had a line in House Bill 11 that helped poor people buy more broccoli, and y'all zeroed it out.
22: The newer something is, I think the more likely it's to come under scrutiny when we're having to pull back.
20: The Missouri Independent reports the program is still funded for now through other sources. Kansas City will soon welcome over 650,000 soccer fans for the World Cup tournament. Sue Danielson reports the local convention and visitors bureau is watching the visitation stats, including who is coming and length of stay.
23: International World Cup soccer fans headed to Kansas City may not stay long. Mackenzie Walters of Visit KC says that's typical behavior for World Cup fans.
24: They might only stay in Kansas City for 2 or 3 days, but then they might go to Dallas and watch their team play there.
23: She says hotel bookings have been slower than hoped, but are expected to pick up in the next 2 weeks.
20: Four men have been charged in a $1.7 million scam involving fake water heater returns. The U.S. Attorney's Office says from at least March from mid-May this year, the suspects used counterfeit labels to return used heaters for gift cards at stores across the country, including the St. Louis area. A $30 million FAA grant is going to St. Louis International Airport to support a major redevelopment project. The funding will help build a new utility plant tied to plans for a single-terminal airport. U.S. Senator Eric Schmidt helped secure the grant. If you're planning to look up at the sky this weekend, you'll see a rare full moon over Missouri called a blue micromoon. Central Methodist University astronomer Paul Temple says the term may be getting attention mostly because of its name.
25: However, I'm not against that because the more people that pay attention to the sky and the things that happen there, the better.
20: Be sure to follow Missouri Net on Instagram, Facebook, and X.
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27: We'll be starting off Friday on the mild side in the middle 60s, eventually warming up into the upper 70s by the afternoon. Chance for scattered showers and storms exists for the morning hours on Friday, eventually becoming dry and mostly cloudy by the afternoon. Cooling down into the low 60s tonight under a mostly cloudy sky, slight chance of an isolated storm.
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8:11 is your time check on this Friday, the morning of May 29th. Ooh, I need to refresh my coffee. I will do that here in the upcoming

is actively accepting applications for the 2027 recruit class. According to a post that was made this week by the Boone County Fire Protection District, as well as Missouri Task Force One, applicants need to submit their application and certifications by the end of July of this year if you're interested. All right. The official end date for applying is July 31st at the end of business day. So if you're thinking about that and you want to prepare, applicants can start gathering copies of certifications. There's the word I want to use, as well as licenses, updating their resume and training records, and securing letters of recommendation and reviewing position requirements and expectations. That all is solid advice. And here are some of the other details. You need to live within a three-hour driving distance of the fire district's headquarters. That's mandatory. Task Force One is one of 28 Federal Emergency Management Agency Urban Search and Rescue Task Forces. And applicants need to be able to meet the training and deployment requirements of the organization. Of course, Missouri Task Force One is a division of the Boone County Fire Protection District. So they are accepting applications for the upcoming recruit class for 2027. And if you're interested, you're on the clock. You have until the end of July to do so. Also thought this was nice to read about a one, and let's do this again, 1.4, I was going to say 1.5 million, but it's 1.4 million awarded across 108 fire departments here in the Show Me State. That was announced yesterday by our State Department of Public Safety. They awarded the money through the Missouri Volunteer Fire Department Grant Program, and that's aimed at bolstering the firefighting capabilities of small volunteer departments in an effort to support the protection of rural communities in Missouri. I think we can all get behind that. Some of the fire departments awarded include the City of Avawes, the Martinsburg Area Fire Protection District, and the Bellflower Volunteer Fire Protection District. The Missouri Volunteer Fire Department grant gave up $15,000 for the purchase of equipment at volunteer department with a budget of about $50,000 or less. The first round of the grant program announced back in October of last year, and there was a 5% local cash match, meaning that about for the $15,789 for equipment, the local match cost would be right around $789. The state cost would be about $15,000. The period to use the grant money ended on May 15th. It's unclear how much each department received individually in awards at this time. I imagine those details will be forthcoming. But anyway, nice to see that. $1.4 million spread across 108 fire departments in Missouri, according to our State Department of Public Safety. I'll tell you what else was nice to see, and that was Patrick Mahomes during Chiefs OTAs yesterday. As the man and the Chiefs are marching forward as they continue to build towards training camp, Mahomes and then Coach Reed both spoke after practice yesterday, and they gave updates on Mahomes' recovery from his torn ACL. I'm going to quote the man, "It's good to be back on the field and just be with the guys more than anything. Some of those days you're rehabbing, you kind of are here by yourself, and on a couple, maybe you'll bump into a couple of the other guys, and you kind of get that juice whenever everyone gets back into the building." I imagine that is the case. He did take part in 7-on-7 drills yesterday, but Mahomes did not take part in 11-on-11. He was also wearing a brace on his left leg. You've probably seen that if you've seen the footage. And he has continuously stated he wants to play in week one of the upcoming season. But there are certain checkpoints that he needs to reach before he can progress into doing so. And that's what these little checkpoints are. He says, you kind of have to like to have a week or 2 week checkpoints where I got to get to. The biggest thing for me now is getting to the running and cutting. And I've started to do all that stuff. Until I'm able to protect myself and go out there, the chief staff are going to keep me safe and not let me have the opportunity as much as I want to be out there. Well, I think that's one of the things that we all admire about Patrick. The coach was addressing this as well in his comments after the practices yesterday. "I like what I've seen." He's talking about Mahomes. "He's working hard. This is good for him getting out there and throwing. It's good rehab. He busted his tail to put himself in this position. Most guys wouldn't even be able to do this." And so the impressiveness of Pat Mahomes continuing as he's, you know, you think when he had
severe injury like that, you know, in terms of a sports injury, a torn ACL, that's nothing to like.

0: laugh at. It's usually a much longer time frame before you're back on the field. And I'm not saying, we don't know for sure how soon he will be returning, but I like the fact that they're projecting early in the season, if not the first game itself. We are coming up on 8:19. Let's get ready to take our first break of this hour. But coming up here in just a few moments, your opportunity to win during Quickie Quiz. We'll be doing that at bottom of the hour. And on the way, the To the Lobby segment with Ragtag Cinema. They're bringing some fantastic programming to our neck of the woods this weekend. We'll highlight that for you. One more look at Missouri Net Sports coming up here in just a few moments. And on the other side of the break, we get back with Ethan Bean to take a detailed look at that First Alert weather forecast. It's News Talk 98.9 FM and 1400 AM KFRU.
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8: Making sure your kids get enough sleep. It's one of the most important things you can do for them as a parent, and yet it's often overlooked. Not only does sleep in the early years set the stage for mental and physical health, it also creates the foundation for how one sleeps later in life. That's according to the National Sleep Foundation. Now, that organization recommends 14 to 17 hours a night for newborns, 12 to 15 for infants, 11 to 14 for toddlers, 10 to 13 for preschoolers, and 9 to 11 for school-aged children. When it's age appropriate, start by talking to your kids about why sleep is important. It helps their body grow, helps their brains learn, helps their mood stay steady. Don't underestimate the importance of a routine. You can even narrate what you're doing step by step to help them along the way. I'm Dr. Sanjay Gupta, helping you live a better life.
0: 8:22 now the time. Let's check back in with weathercaster Ethan Bean with our media partners at KOMU 8 on this Friday morning. My first question this hour, Ethan, am I going to see any sunshine today?
9: It's not looking very likely. I think clouds are going to be locked in, unfortunately. So I don't know if the fingers crossed and the wishing is going to work today, but I think it might tomorrow.
0: All right. Well, I'll just hang my hat on that, and it's going to be kind of more of the same throughout the day today. How likely is it that we're going to see some more kind of scattered rain throughout this Friday?
9: Yeah, you know, right now it seems like for the morning hours is really the best time that we're going to see the scattered rain activity. A lot of this is going to be retained over in southwest Missouri, over in Springfield. And we're eventually going to dry things out this afternoon, but we will remain overcast.
0: All right. What's the high temperature for our neck of the woods today?
9: I have a high temperature of 77 degrees. I do think that we will reach that since the rain will stop before the afternoon.
0: And we were talking last hour, really through this whole stretch, winds pretty light and variable, not too strong through the end of next week. And that continues into the weekend. Give us that weekend forecast.
9: Yeah, so for Saturday, we're going to start off the day dry. We'll be in the low 60s, so a mild start, but we'll warm up to near 80 degrees. And we have that chance for some isolated showers in the early afternoon hours. Most of the day looks dry. I think we're going to be partly cloudy for the most part. We have another chance for rain and storms very early Sunday morning before sunrise, but then the rest of Sunday is dry, partly sunny, high of 83 degrees.
0: All right, and if our listeners like the sound of that, they're going to like the sound of next week's forecast.
9: Yeah, next week we're going to see plenty of sunshine, highs in the low to middle 80s. I do want to remind everyone that while temperatures and sky conditions will be nice, the humidity, not so much.
0: Yeah, we'll deal with that when it comes. Where are we at in the here and now?
9: Right now, we are currently at 68 degrees here in Columbia, and I do expect those temperatures to warm up roughly 10 more degrees today.
0: All right. Ethan, I really appreciate you filling in these last couple of days, and I hope Beth gets over her allergies. It's just that time of the year. And if we don't have you back on Monday, have a fantastic weekend, and we'll talk to you again here down the line.
9: Right, you as well. Have a good day.
0: All right, you take care, Ethan. That is Ethan Bean, everybody, weathercaster with our media partners at KOMU8. And a look at that first alert weather forecast. Let me get you a current temperature at the locations we'd like to get those from. According to Columbia Regional Airport, it is overcast and 67 degrees. We're at 68 degrees here in town at Sanborn Field. On the way, we've got Quickie Quiz here at bottom of the hour, so keep it locked on for that. But one more time this morning, let's take a highlight and take a look at sports from Missouri Net.
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12: Missouri Net Sports, good morning. I'm Tim Fisher. We'll start with Major League Baseball, where the St. Louis Cardinals are at Busch Stadium tonight as they open up a series with the Chicago Cubs. The Cardinals come in off an off day yesterday, looking to snap a four-game losing skid. 6:15 first pitch tonight, Kyle Leahy gets the start against Shota Umaga. The Kansas City Royals look to snap a three-game losing skid tonight with the opener of a series in Texas against the Rangers. 7:05 first pitch tonight, Stephen Kolek gets the start against Mackenzie Gore. To college baseball, where the Missouri State Bears will open up play in the NCAA tournament in the Kansas Regional this afternoon as they take on Arkansas. At the Division II World Series, Central Missouri opens up play today, taking on UT Tyler. At the NCAA Division II Softball World Series, Missouri Southern yesterday, a 5-3 winner over Glenville State. The Lions back in action this afternoon as they take on McKendree. On to football in the UFL, where the St. Louis Battlehawks tonight will play host to the Dallas Renegades at 7 o'clock. The Battlehawks have already secured a playoff spot, now playing for seeding. To the pros, where the Kansas City Chiefs yesterday went through day two of their voluntary OTAs. Quarterback Patrick Mahomes is on the field doing individual work as he rehabs from his knee injury. Says wearing a brace on the surgically repaired knee is nothing new.
13: It's not too different than what I've felt before, and so now it's just kind of just getting adjusted to it. But obviously I'm not like running and cutting and doing all that stuff in it yet, so that'll be another adjustment period at some point. But it's good to get these reps now so I can kind of speed that adjustment period along.
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0: News Talk 98.9 FM and 1400 AM KFRU. 68 degrees at the moment. We're coming up on 828 and getting ready to take another short break. On the other side, we'll play today's edition of Quickie Quiz. It's Friday. That means we're giving away a $15 gift certificate that is redeemable at the Broadway Diner there in downtown Columbia. So we'll have the details to come. I think the subject matter for the question today, let's do a little bit of a geography question. Let's do a little bit of a history question. I'll combine those for the question today. All right. And this is something that had been in the headlines just a couple of years ago. And so maybe you remember that. We'll see who gets the answer first. It's coming up here in a couple of moments. On the way as well, the To the Lobby segment with Ragtag Cinema. It's News Talk 98.9 FM and 1400 AM. KFRU.
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7: Making sure your kids get enough sleep. It's one of the most important things you can do for them as a parent, and yet it's often overlooked. Not only does sleep in the early years set the stage for mental and physical health, it also creates the foundation for how one sleeps later in life. That's according to the National Sleep Foundation. Now, that organization recommends 14 to 17 hours a night for newborns, 12 to 15 for infants, 11 to 14 for toddlers, 10 to 13 for preschoolers, and 9 to 11 for school-aged children. When it's age appropriate, start by talking to your kids about why sleep is important. It helps their body grow, helps their brains learn, helps their mood stay steady. Don't underestimate the importance of a routine. You can even narrate what you're doing step by step to help them along the way. I'm Dr. Sanjay Gupta, helping you live a better life.
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0: Friday morning. Up for grabs, as we do every Friday, a $15 gift certificate redeemable at the Broadway Diner right there on 4th Street in downtown Columbia. Big shout out to the owner, David Johnson, who provides these for us to give away to you. Cool thing about this certificate, it is good not only through the end of the year, but it's valid through the first couple of weeks of 2027 as well. And that way we can continue to give them away through the end of the year. So I like that David decided to go that route with it. The number you need to know to call in on with your guest today is our studio line. And my friends, that is 573-442-8255. I find this to be a fascinating question, maybe a little bit trickier than what we usually ask, but it's Friday. The prize is popular, and so I don't want to make it too easy. And this is something that was recently in the headlines. And when I say recently, I mean in the last couple of years. So here's the question today for Quickie Quiz, all right? Which country is home to the world's oldest known cave paintings? Boom. That's my question today for Quickie Quiz. Do you know the answer to that? Have you been listening to the headlines the last couple of years? You know the answer if you have. Again, the question today, which country is home to the world's oldest known cave paintings? That's my question. The number to call in on with your guest is 573-442-8255. We begin to work our way through these phone calls, which the lines are currently filled, but keep trying, everybody. All right, listener, you've been waiting here. My question for you today, which country is home to the world's oldest known cave paintings?
1: France.
0: That is not the answer, but I do appreciate the attempt, Dan. You could certainly call back and try again. So if you're playing today, my friends, take France off the board. That's not the answer we're looking for. All right, let's head now to line number two. Caller, you're on with me. Name for me the country that's home to the world's oldest known cave paintings.
2: Iraq.
0: Not Iraq. Good guess. I like that guess, but that is not correct. So we will take Iraq off the board as well. We'll continue to work through these guesses. Line number three, you're up now. Okay. The country that is home to the world's oldest known cave paintings. What country is that, listener?
3: Egypt.
0: It is not Egypt. All right. So we are dancing around the answer here. We'll see if we get it or not. Next line. Man, we're doing these in order. All right, listener, you're on with me now. Here is the question for you one more time. Which country is home to the world's oldest known cave paintings?
4: Indonesia.
0: That is correct. Who am I talking to?
4: This is David Loring.
0: David, how are you doing this morning?
4: Doing good, doing good.
0: All right, here's where I get to sound intelligent, but I'm actually just reading the answer here to you. The world's oldest known cave painting and rock art were recently discovered in Indonesia. Archaeologists found ancient hand stencils and art in limestone caves, and advanced laser technology determined that the paintings are at least 67,800 years old. So, David, I knew you knew all that, and you got the answer correct. So do me a favor, my friend. Wait on the phone line, and during this commercial break, I'll get the information I need from you so I can get you this Broadway Diner certificate, okay?
4: Yep, thanks.
0: Thank you. Let me put him on hold, and congratulations going out to David on this Friday. Yeah, I'll say that one more time in case you missed it. The question for Quickie Quiz today: which country is home to the world's oldest known cave paintings? And the correct answer we were looking for is Indonesia. Tim Pilcher now has the answer to that question next time he plays trivia. We are coming up here on 8:37. If you do not win today, we do Quickie Quiz every Monday through Friday on this show. And your next opportunity means that's coming up again on Monday for you to play. So keep it locked in. Keep it locked in for the latest and what's being brought to town from Ragtag Cinema. They have a great week of programming ahead of us, and we'll highlight that with Tim here in a couple of moments during the To the Lobby segment. 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
11: 20 years ago, the average attention span was about 2.5 minutes. Today, it's just 47 seconds. Pretty disconcerting. That's according to new research out of UC Irvine. But really, this isn't our fault, at least not entirely. We can blame technology and the world around us. Attention, it turns out, is not an unlimited resource. You only have so much of it to give. Start paying more attention to what times of the day you seem to be at your mental peak. Try to knock out the more complicated stuff during that time. It's also important to take breaks every so often so you can more easily lock in when you're trying to concentrate. One expert said, even trying to visualize where you want to end your day with everything all wrapped up or with tons left to do, that can act as a real motivator. I'm Dr. Sanjay Gupta, helping you live a better life.

0: Ah, yes, 8:42 the time. It is Friday, May 29th, and that means it's time for the To The Lobby segment with Ragtag Cinema. This week, it's Tim Pilcher in studio again. Tim, good to see you.
1: Good morning, David.
0: And I'm glad it's you because you and I get to, I'd like to say, spread the sunshine on what is a gloomy Friday morning, but listeners, I'm afraid we're going to be adding to the gloom today, and there's a reason for that. It's your programming for what you're calling Bleak Week.
1: That's right. We open up a brief series next week that we call Bleak Week. This is actually a partnership that's worldwide through the American Cinematheque. They're an art house theater based in L.A., and they have this program called Bleak Week Cinema of Despair. It's an annual festival showcasing some of the greatest works of cinema from across the globe that challenge us to venture into the darkest sides of humanity, to see those bleak points in human history and to not look away.
0: Before we get into that happy discussion, let's talk about what's on the big screen starting today.
1: We'll start there. So the film Pressure opens up today.
0: And this looks good to me, man.
1: Yep, we had a sneak peek of this on Memorial Day, one screening on Memorial Day, but we're opening it up today. This is a World War II drama that chronicles the 72 hours leading up to D-Day.
0: Yes.
1: And the difficult decision that President Eisenhower had to make in the face of whether or not to go through with the D-Day invasion. So the drama takes place between Eisenhower and Air Force meteorologist James Stagg, played by Andrew Scott, and they have to make the impossible decision of whether to launch the invasion or risk losing the war altogether.
0: And it's all due to weather conditions, right?
1: That's
0: something
1: right.
0: Pending in terms of the weather, and that this won't work if we move forward with this.
1: Yes, I had no knowledge of this before learning about the film, but there was a very treacherous forecast leading into D-Day, and so this was a very a lesser known inflection point in a very important day on the
0: yeah,
1: war.
0: I'm curious. I'm looking forward to learning more about this detail as well. General Dwight D. Eisenhower is played by Brendan Fraser, and the trailer, I thought he looks very good in the role, but I'm going to be honest, I'm a big fan of Andrew Scott, and it looks like he's tearing things up as usual, and I mean in terms of acting in this movie.
1: Yep.
0: And he's playing James Stagg, as he said, and so good headliners in the cast. Kerry Condon is also in this, Damian Lewis. It looks very interesting, and it's getting some nice critical acclaim as well. As far as the staff there at Ragtag, has anybody checked this out yet? I know, I guess you had the sneak preview the other day.
1: Yeah, I did hear a few good reviews from folks who saw it on Monday.
0: Okay.
1: So I think it's if you're into political thriller, historical drama, a little bit of science, I think it'd be right up your alley.
0: The Rotten Tomatoes score for the film, right around 85%. That's a nice percentage of critics who are recommending it. And let's see here. Your IMDb score is at 7.6 out of 10. So those who viewed the movie really like it as well. Let me give you some quotes that you have on your website from some of the critics' reviews. Here's one from the Hollywood Reporter, featuring an award-worthy performance by Andrew Scott and solid supporting turns by Brendan Fraser and Chris Messina. Pressure lives up to its title with its expert ratcheting up of sustained tension. Okay. And MovieWeb says, a thoroughly absorbing high-stakes drama in which the success of the largest amphibious assault in the history of warfare comes down to two men arguing about the weather. That's hilarious when you word it that way.
1: Simplification.
0: But that is basically what is happening here. And again, a lot of critical acclaim for this movie. I'm glad you guys are bringing it into town. I think it was fantastic. You screened it on Memorial Day. That was on the nose, and that was smart. Let me share with the listeners, like we always do, the open caption screenings for the film. Obviously, there are multiple screenings of it today. But if you like having the dialogue at the bottom of the screen, if you're at that point and that's how you like to enjoy things, there's a Sunday afternoon screening at 1 o'clock and another open caption screening coming up on Wednesday evening of next week at 5:30. So today, the first screening of Pressure is at 2 o'clock at Ragtag. There's a 4:30, a 7 o'clock, and a 9:30. And then multiple screenings in the days to come. So that's the new one you're bringing to town. Anything else new, or what are we holding over?
1: We are holding over I Love Boosters, which opened last weekend, about a pack of boosters, people who shoplift from high-end stores and resell on the market.
0: Because the title, I think, you might think it was about, you know, getting shots or something like that when you hear the title. You know, I'm being serious. When I first hear the title, I'm like, what are they talking? Is this a politically, you know, edgy film? And I'm like, oh, nope, it's a term for shoplifting. I'm like, okay, that makes more sense.
1: Exactly.
0: And it's a group of a team of shoplifters, right?
1: That's right.
0: And the one and only Keke Palmer in that group of shoplifters. And it's a great looking cast. This is getting good reviews as well. And the director, Boots Riley, that man is a character.
1: He sure is. So he's best known for his film Sorry to Bother You, but he's also well known as a, I think, a musician, a political activist, writer. He's out there.
0: And wearer of silly hats.
1: That's right.
0: That's his to go to. And let me get the critical acclaim for this one. Let's see what critics are saying about I Love Boosters as I do a quick little copy and paste here. And the tomato meter score for this film is at 91%, even more critically acclaimed. It's got multiple screenings today, including 3 o'clock this afternoon. There's an 8:30 tonight as well, and screenings in the week to come. We kind of talked about it in, a little bit, you know, in detail last week already. But if that sounds like something that interests you, it's sticking around for an additional week. So I like seeing that. And it's, you know, I feel like in the sea of movies that are out currently, this is a film that is offering something that's a little bit fresh and unique and not something that's just more of the same.
1: That's right. This film is packed full of original ideas. So I think if you want to see something new and maybe a little challenging, this is your opportunity.
0: All right. So Pressure, the new film in town on the big screen starting today. I Love Boosters being held over for another week. We're going to take a break a little bit earlier than usual this week, my friend, so we could spend a little bit more time on Bleak Week and the programming you have lined up for that. We'll talk about that coming up next.
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8: Thanks, folks. And once again, welcome back.
0: Now the time, Tim Pilcher with me in studio for the To the Lobby with Ragtag Cinema segment. And we're now going to be talking about a week of unique programming happening at Ragtag starting in the upcoming week. It's all part of Bleak Week. Tim, define.
1: That's right. Well, first of all, David, I think you could have picked some bleaker music to go
0: along. Yeah, that's a little bit.
1: This.
0: Well, it is Werewolves of London by Warren Zevon. So. Okay. You know, I guess the subject matter is in there, but yeah, it's a little bit of a jaunty tune to get into this. Sure. I'll use Slayer next time there's Bleak Week.
1: Okay.
0: What an interesting lineup, including a couple of films, my friend. They're just off my radar.
1: Well, we've stumped you. That's
0: I like that.
1: It's a goal. All right. So on Monday, June 1st, we're opening a program called Bleak Week, Cinema of Despair. Again, this is a nationwide or even worldwide program celebrating the bleakest and most challenging dark films in our human history. And we challenge you to not look away and to come see a few of them. So on Monday, we are starting with a Hungarian film by director Béla Tarr. He's a master of slow cinema, known for his dark films. The film is called Werkmeister Harmonies.
0: I'm glad you got the titles for these.
1: Yep. And that one's at Monday, June 1st at 6 p.m. And this one is kind of takes place out of time, out of space. It's in black and white. I believe it was filmed in Hungary, but you can't really tell where you are in the film. And it follows a naive young man who witnesses an escalation of violence in his small town. And then suddenly this mysterious circus attraction pulls into town. And I don't want to give it away, but there's something involving a whale that
0: the imagery from the film, it's on like the cover of the DVD Blu-ray. And I'm like trying to determine, is that a frog? What the heck is that? It's a whale.
1: It's a whale.
0: Okay. This thing looks curious. And again, I think maybe I've heard the title of it before. I've never seen the movie. Critics love this. It has a 97% tile on Rotten Tomatoes here.
1: So among the art house cinema nerds, this film is well known. Again, some art house films can be challenging, but this one is known among Béla Tarr's works for being a little more accessible. And I think, as I mentioned, he's a master of slow cinema. And really what that means in this film is that the film's about two and a half hours. There's only, I think, 35 shots.
0: So these are like 8 to 10 minute takes across the whole film.
1: Exactly. So the camera lingers and the viewer is forced to kind of descend into the film with those long takes. And I think it encourages you to not look away if you're up for the challenge to really get into that mindset and world of the film itself.
0: That sounds the right movie to kick off a week known as Bleak Week. So that screening's Monday night at 6 o'clock. What do you have on Tuesday?
1: So Tuesday, we are bringing a French film called Saint Omer. This is directed by Alice Diop, and this follows a pregnant academic woman working on a project about the ancient myth of Medea, and she begins to attend a trial of a young Senegalese woman who has been accused of killing her 15-month-old daughter.
0: Good grief.
1: And abandoning her to a rising tide on the beach.
0: Good grief.
1: And so this woman's research about this ancient myth of Medea mirrors what she's following in this court case.
0: Interesting. Yeah. And this is a more contemporary film. This just came out a few years ago in 2022.
1: That's right.
0: Again, critically loved. 95% on Rotten Tomatoes. That's a high percentage of critics who are impressed with this thing. I've not heard of this movie. I feel like I'm out of the loop on some of these. So you're really raising my interest on a couple of films.
1: Very good. And I will mention this is based on a real life story.
0: Yes.
1: Yeah.
0: Okay. Mm-hmm. Then we get to Wednesday of next week and a film that knocked the wind out of me the first time I saw it, and a perfect choice for Bleak Week, everybody. This one is animated.
1: That's right. So this one's coming from Studio Ghibli, known for their fantastical animated films,
0: and
1: many of which are
0: joyous.
1: For children and joyous. This one is not for children. It's from 1988. It's called Grave of the Fireflies.
0: It is amazing.
1: And this one takes place in the waning months of World War II in Japan, and a boy and his younger sister are struggling to survive in the aftermath of what was the tragedy.
0: Yeah, the bomb is dropped, and they're trying to, you know, hang in there, and it plays out in a very realistic way. It is a movie that left me speechless the first time I saw it because it is bleak, and it did make me cry. It hit me emotionally. Yep. So
1: I've heard that from all the reviews, from everyone I've talked to who's seen this. They say it's an awesome film. I love it, but it's bleak and you might not want to see it.
0: Yeah, it's one of those movies I admire, but I'm not racing back all the time to rewatch it because it's so heavy. Mm-hmm. But it's been a long enough break now that I'm like, I'm due to go back and watch. It's a masterpiece. It really is.
1: Right.
0: Great choice for this week. Another great choice in my mind, another movie I love too, The Virgin Suicides from Sofia Coppola.
1: That's right. So I believe this was Sofia Coppola's debut feature from 1999, starring Kirsten Dunst, Josh Hartnett, James Woods, Kathleen Turner, and Michael Paré. So this one is also a little bleak. So there's a group of five sisters who all died by suicide before reaching adulthood.
0: Yes.
1: And the film takes us decades later to a group of men who've gathered to collectively share their memories about this group of girls.
0: It is a fantastic movie. It is, again, one that hits you in the gut as you're watching it. A young Josh Hartnett's very good in this movie as well. Kathleen Turner, Michael Paré, great, great cast. James Woods. And so it's stacked. And it's a good movie. It's been a while since I've seen it. It's screening next Thursday at 6:45. What are we doing after that? Is there any more? That's the stretch right there, right?
1: Well, Bleak Week actually extends until Sunday.
0: Okay.
1: So if we want to go there, we can finish that, or we can cover that next week.
0: You know what? Due to time constraints, we'll just we'll do a cliffhanger.
1: All right.
0: In film speak. And just that's where we'll leave it right now, because that is for the upcoming week. And then we'll continue with what you're doing for Bleak Week when we get together a week from today. Great week of programming, Tim.
1: Thank you.
0: Good to see you, man.
1: Good to see you too, David.
0: All right. Tim Pilcher with Ragtag, everyone, helping me wind down the program with the To the Lobby segment on this Friday, May 29th. ABC News is coming up next at top of the hour. That will be followed by the morning meeting with Simon Rose. Thanks for listening to A Columbia Morning with David Gaines. 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
19: From ABC News, I'm Sherry Preston. A federal judge has temporarily blocked any payouts from the Trump administration's $1.8 billion anti-weaponization fund. President Trump saying the money should go to those who feel they were targeted by the government. Former Attorney General Pam Bondi is on Capitol Hill testifying behind closed doors about the Justice Department release of the Epstein files. ABC's Jay O'Brien is there.
20: We know that Democrats are going to ask about it, questions about President Trump to come up, and questions about if information pertaining to President Trump was redacted in these files when it should not have been. The Justice Department says that that did not occur, but that's certainly something that Democrats on this panel have been looking into.
19: U.S. and Iranian negotiators say they have reached an agreement for a 60-day ceasefire under which the Strait of Hormuz would reopen.
21: News of this potential short-term deal came just hours after the U.S. and Iran traded strikes, but still, the White House insists the ceasefire is holding. The vice president telling reporters, quote, ceasefires are always a little messy.
19: ABC's Mary Bruce. One of the miners trapped in that flooded cave in Laos is being brought out. Divers say it's a difficult rescue operation because some of the passageways through that cave are extremely narrow. A new team of medical experts is headed to Africa to assist U.S. citizens under quarantine because of Ebola. ABC's Matt Rivers with more.
22: The Infectious Disease Society of America says it's, quote, deeply concerning and raises serious questions about resources, timing, and the level of care Americans sent there will receive. Dr. Ashish Jha calling it a mistake.
23: American doctors, American nurses are a major force in bringing these things to a close. Now you're telling them, by the way, if you get exposed, you can't come home.
22: In just 2 weeks, reported infections now topping 1,000 cases.
19: The origin of the Blue Origin rocket explosion, still a mystery. The rocket exploding on the launch pad in Cape Canaveral. The Dow is up 168 points. This is ABC News.
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3: 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Learn more about BRICS, industry leaders, and their market predictions for the future, along with what you might expect to see in terms of precious metal performance in the weeks and months ahead. 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
19: A new lawsuit against 23andMe alleges the company didn't do enough to safeguard customers' private information during a 2023 data breach.
21: The lawsuit also claims 23andMe downplayed the breach, saying it was doing everything possible to protect customers' data while hackers were already selling information, including ancestry and genetic health details on the dark web and demanding a ransom. We have reached out to 23andMe for comment and have not heard back yet.
19: That's ABC's Stephanie Ramos. 8 girls have been arrested in Kenya on suspicion of arson after fire tore through a dormitory at the girls' boarding school. 16 other students at that school were killed in the fire. A group of students from a Houston STEM program getting a real-world demonstration in physics when they got stuck on a roller coaster.
4: The Iron Shark roller coaster on the Galveston Island Pleasure Pier lifts riders slowly straight up and plunges them down the other side. Usually. On Thursday, as Casey Escobar was waiting his turn,
11: this time he made like a very like big bang, like he went boom.
4: The 8 riders in front of him were stuck flat on their backs, 100 feet up and facing the sky. One by one, firefighters lifted the middle and high school students out of their seats and onto a ladder.
24: The 4th patient is almost harnessed up.
4: It took 4 hours, but the 8 kids all made it down safely. Jim Ryan, ABC News.
19: New government data showing because of inflation, Americans are saving less of their income now than any other time in the past 4 years. Sherry Preston, ABC News.
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0: With a look at KFRU News, I'm David Gaines. Truman Veterans Hospital received funding for non-recurring maintenance projects in the second quarter of fiscal year 2026. That funding is part of a record $4.8 billion in nationwide VA spending in efforts to modernize, repair, and improve healthcare facilities. The projects at Truman Veterans Hospital include construction of a women veterans clinic, site preparation for Cath Lab 2 new equipment, and preparation for new pharmacy equipment, as well as renovation of the environmental management area. Of the $1.064 billion the VA obligated, $795 million is set to repair and upgrade outdated systems in the medical facilities. The Callaway County Sheriff's Office and State Highway Patrol investigating the death of a state trooper. No foul play is expected and there's no danger to the public. Over 20 vehicles were parked along the side of Highway 63 around Callaway County Road 395, many of which were Highway Patrol vehicles, at around 5 p.m. yesterday. The Sheriff's Office initiated the investigation after receiving a 911 call just before 3 p.m. The patrol said no further details are being released at this time. A 19-year-old Jefferson City man arrested yesterday in connection to a shots fired call that happened back on the 26th in the 900 block of Vandiver. Demonte Lee was arrested on charges of armed criminal action and unlawful use of a weapon. There were no injuries reported from the incident. The case is still under investigation and further information is being sought. Anyone who has information can call Crime Stoppers, and that number is 573-875-8477. News now from Missouri Net.
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5: Missouri Net News, I'm Matt Pilger. An investigation is underway into the death of a Missouri State Highway Patrol trooper in Callaway County in central Missouri. The Highway Patrol says no foul play is suspected and there is no danger to the public. The Callaway County Sheriff's Office began the investigation after receiving a 911 call on Thursday afternoon. The patrol says no additional details are being released at this time as the investigation continues. Governor Mike Kehoe is considering a state budget proposal that would defund a program to help low-income Missouri families buy fruits and vegetables. During budget debate this month, St. Louis Democrat Ian Mackey said he opposed the $2 million cut for the Double Up Food Bucks program. Mackey told House Budget Committee Chairman Dirk Deaton of Seneca that Republicans are being inconsistent.
6: You might recall a few weeks ago we had a discussion about what poor people can and can't buy and about how they shouldn't be buying cake, they should be buying broccoli. The last several years we've had a line in House Bill 11 that helped poor people buy more broccoli, and y'all zeroed it out.
7: The newer something is, I think the more likely it's to come under scrutiny when we're having to pull back.
5: The Missouri Independent reports the program is still funded for now through other sources. Kansas City will soon welcome over 650,000 soccer fans for the World Cup tournament. Sue Danielson reports the local convention and visitors bureau is watching the visitation stats, including who is coming and length of stay.
8: International World Cup soccer fans headed to Kansas City may not stay long. Mackenzie Walters of Visit KC says that's typical behavior for World Cup fans.
10: They might only stay in Kansas City for 2 or 3 days, but then they might go to Dallas and watch their team play there.
8: She says hotel bookings have been slower than hoped, but are expected to pick up in the next 2 weeks.
5: Four men have been charged in a $1.7 million scam involving fake water heater returns. The U.S. Attorney's Office says from at least March from mid-May this year, the suspects used counterfeit labels to return used heaters for gift cards at stores across the country, including the St. Louis area. A $30 million FAA grant is going to St. Louis International Airport to support a major redevelopment project. The funding will help build a new utility plant tied to plans for a single-terminal airport. U.S. Senator Eric Schmidt helped secure the grant. If you're planning to look up at the sky this weekend, you'll see a rare full moon over Missouri called a blue micromoon. Central Methodist University astronomer Paul Temple says the term may be getting attention mostly because of its name.
12: However, I'm not against that because the more people that pay attention to the sky and the things that happen there, the better.
5: Be sure to follow Missouri Net on Instagram, Facebook, and X.
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14: We'll be starting off Friday on the mild side in the middle 60s, eventually warming up into the upper 70s by the afternoon. Chance for scattered showers and storms exists for the morning hours on Friday, eventually becoming dry and mostly cloudy by the afternoon. Cooling down into the low 60s tonight under a mostly cloudy sky, slight chance of an isolated storm.
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0: That's a look at KFRU News. I'm David Gaines.

0: Welcome to a Friday morning meeting. Jeez, David Gaines has the volume up loud. Yes, how's your hearing, man, these days?
1: What?
0: Yes. Huh? I was asking for that, wasn't I?
1: Yeah.
0: Too many rock shows.
1: Truth.
0: This guy, everybody, does not do anything. You don't plug your ears or anything, do you? I don't know how you can still hear anything.
1: You're kicking off your show, calling me out.
0: What other way?
1: Earplugs when I go to a rock concert.
0: What other way would I kick off the show without throwing you under the bus? It wouldn't be the show.
2: Oh, now you're turning on microphones around me.
0: Well, you have to be able to hear.
2: Apparently, I can't hear, according to you.
0: No, you can hear. That's why I'm saying.
2: I'm reading your lips.
0: My other friend Simon.
3: Don't be confused, everyone.
0: He doesn't do that either. I don't know how he's still able to hear.
2: That I'm aware of ringing.
0: I do. So how come you don't?
2: Maybe I'll be hyper aware of it now after we've talked about it and it's going to bother me for the rest of the day.
0: So it's my fault. Okay.
2: Yeah, everything is.
0: Fair enough. All right. On your way.
2: All right.
0: Good to see you, my friend.
2: Good to see you.
0: David Gaines now exiting the studio. I did not mean to throw him under the bus like that, but I don't know how he does it. It is a Friday morning meeting. Man, we've got a lot to get to today. Michelle Casey's going to be along here in just a few minutes.

0: But we've got steady rain here at the moment. And I think it's supposed to taper off a bit, but I don't know if they get a certain amount of rain, if it makes things too unstable on the embankments there by the overpass. All the equipment, if you've been through there, as I'm sure you've seen, not only do they have the signs up warning you about the impending demolition, but they've also got the equipment in place and ready to go. As far as I know, at the moment, it is still scheduled to go tonight. And like I said, if I get an update from Trent, I will be certain to pass it along to you as we go along here on the program. This will not surprise you in the slightest. The other thing I've been doing this morning is, well, heck, when we come back, as David pointed out earlier, when we get back here on the Monday, it's going to be June. And we will be 10 days away from the kickoff of the 2026 World Cup in Mexico, Canada, and the US. The first game is actually in Mexico. Kicks off in the legendary Azteca Stadium, home of a lot of just some of the games that are still to this day classed as the best World Cup games ever, in the 1970 World Cup, where that's the first one I super vaguely remember, because I was just 5 years old and I have very, very vague memories of my old man watching it. But that was a great England team and went out in tragic, not tragic circumstances, but went out in controversial circumstances to the Germans in the quarterfinal, and kind of set the tone for the next 20 or 30 years, to be honest. Anyway, what I'm trying to say is that this will be no surprise to most of you listening out there that starting in June, in a couple of weeks running up to the start of the tournament on the 11th, we will be doing some World Cup related shows. We'll, as I mentioned yesterday, we're not really going to get into the weeds too much about tactics and teams, but we'll do the sort of a lot of the big picture stuff. And I've had a couple of listeners get in touch who have contacts with people who are playing integral roles in the tournament, as far as Kansas City is concerned, which is pretty darn neat. And so I'm endeavoring to get hold of those people and get them on the program, because I think they'll give us a real insight into the tournament itself. So that's just a bit of a heads up. And we've got lots to get to here this morning, so we're going to get right back at it. It is 9:16. We are back after this here on KFRU.
1: Benjamin Franklin coined the phrase, time is money.
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0: 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Of course, we are the voice of Columbia, and we've talked already a bit about the weather this morning. We've got steady rain at the moment here in Columbia, and we are going to see these showers continue. They might be mixed in with some thunderstorms as we go on through the rest of the day. Mostly cloudy tonight with some isolated showers possible, low in the low 60s. Then tomorrow, mostly cloudy. Again, a chance of scattered showers throughout Saturday, high in the upper 70s. And on the way, Ethan, who's pulled some mega long shifts over the past few days, and we appreciate him doing that, will be with us for that in-detail look at the forecast. 69 steady rain at the moment here at News Talk 98.9 FM and 1400 AM. KFRU 573-442-8255. If you would like to get in on the program, you can text or you can call as well. Somebody did text in towards the end of David's segment with Tim there about the movie Pressure. Andrew Scott was great, and he's always great. He's great in everything. That's another story that actually we did learn about, as I recall, in school, the whole weather thing surrounding the D-Day landings. That's what this movie is about, as I understand it anyway. And yeah, it's a pretty interesting story. It really is. 573-442-8255. Yes, if you've seen that movie or want to see it, have any questions about it, you can get in on the program. The Providence Road Bridge is due to go tonight. As I said before the break, not sure where that stands at the moment. It's all going, of course, to depend on how much more rain we get, I would imagine. And I did send Trent a text this morning to find out if there are any updates to pass along to you with regard to the impending demolition of the Providence Road overpass, but I've not heard back from him. I'm sure they're plenty busy with that on the schedule at the moment. Nonetheless, you would imagine at some point over the weekend, it's going to be bye-bye to Providence Road overpass and the pedestrian overpass that accompanies it, of course. The KOMU actually run a story today about some business owners who are going to be, who are worried, of course, about what this is going to mean for them, because it's going to be, what, 5-6 months, somewhere in there, until the new one is built. They quote Pat Ribault, who's owner of the Music Suite. I think they're down on that, what do they call it, the Providence Center on the corner there of Providence and Vendover. He said, it's going to be harder for people to find us. I'm afraid they may go other places, but I do trust in God. All right, well, fingers crossed for you. They sell their instruments and sheet music. And I know that Pat's probably talking about a number of the other businesses or representing them who are probably a little bit concerned. Ironically, of course, one of the places that may well be affected a little bit by this is the License Bureau, or one of them, because we've got two, of course. We've got the South one. We have the North one. What's the usual route I would suggest if you're headed over to the North License Bureau? It's to hop on over the Providence Road Bridge, right, over I-70. And that is no longer going to be an option for you for a good 5 or 6 months. So I would imagine that ultimately it's going to push more traffic, and you'll see probably even bigger lines at the South License office. However, if you're prepared to take the extra time, and I suggest that you should be, to work your way around an off-peak time and come around to the license office there on Vandiver, that you might see, it might be a bit less busy. That's just my thought at the moment. I could be completely wrong about that. Maybe everybody's got that same idea and they're all going to make the attempt to go the long way around. The circuitous route. What drivers need to know. The closure will begin today, will continue May 31st, 9 a.m. So is it already closed? Because it says here that it was supposed to have closed starting around 20 minutes ago. I thought they were doing it tonight. I thought it was 9 p.m. I think it was 9 a.m. I think that's the timeline for it. So my guess is that it is not closed at the moment because of the fact that it is raining. Like I said, I thought it was 9 p.m. It says in this particular story, 9 a.m. Anyway, I would imagine that because of the rain, it's probably moot at the moment because of the rain. Now, whether they've gone ahead and closed it anyway. Yeah, I think it is 9 p.m. That's when the demolition was supposed to start. So we'll see what happens. Anyway, there seems to be a bit of confusion about that. And that's something else that I was hoping Trent would be able to clear up for us. But again, I haven't heard from him yet. So we'll see what happens there. But nonetheless, just get ready for that. Traffic impacts over the weekend, I should say. And for the next 5 months, I would imagine. Hi, you're on KFRU.
1: Hey, Simon. Yeah, I travel over in that part of town every day. And the signs they've had up said they were going to close the overpass at 9 a.m.
0: Oh, so it was 9 a.m. That's what the sign said, huh?
1: Well, the demolition wasn't supposed to be till 9 p.m., but right. I'm sure they have to get equipment in place and do some preparational work and get the lanes closed off and all that sort of stuff, yeah.
0: So I thought that's what it was. I thought they already had a lot of the equipment in place, but you're right, they probably got to maneuver it around, Mike, so that's probably why. But have you been over there today then or not?
1: Yeah, I went to the Arc this morning, and my route takes me that way, and so I went before 7, but
0: they, oh, right. Okay.
1: If you're on the business loop or on Range Line or anywhere else, there are must be 1,000 orange signs. This way to detour to that road. This way to detour to that road.
0: Yes.
1: But you know there are some pretty easy cutoffs, pretty cutovers from Garth to Providence.
0: They're
1: on Leslie Lane and Texas.
0: Yeah, I'm sure the people who live through there, though, caller, are not very happy about that at the moment, and probably won't be for the next few months, right?
1: They're probably not happy I just advertised that to everybody. Just go over on Leslie.
0: Yeah, because you can come out, can't you? You can take, like, Leslie, you can go through there, and it'll pop you out there on, what's the road there right by Cosmo Park? Ultimately, you get through that neighborhood, and you pop out there. Is it Creasy Springs?
1: Yeah, but, I mean, Leslie goes up to Garth. And
0: that's right.
1: Leslie goes up to Providence Road, so yeah, you just, you know, yeah.
0: Yeah, and doesn't it continue across, though, through the neighborhood there as well, and you can push on through? I think you can.
1: Yeah, it heads down towards Creasy Springs,
0: Yeah, you're right. Nobody's going to be very happy with us for doing that, but let's face it, people are going to find that route on their own anyway.
1: Yep.
0: Yeah, anyway, thanks for the call.
1: Yep.
0: That clears it up a little bit, I guess. You know, there was demolition was supposed to start at 9 p.m., closing at 9 a.m., I guess, to maneuver equipment around, but unless you've been through there now, I'm not sure if they have gone ahead and done that with it still raining, and it's still raining here fairly steadily, and that intersection is not that far from us, really, sort of around the corner, if you will. But that's a big thing, so I would imagine, though, by the time we get to start the show on Monday, it's going to be a goner, and we'll be dealing with the first really, really big traffic disruptor with this project here in the city. I mean, St. Charles is pretty big. This one is really big because we're talking right in the middle of town. We're talking a very popular north-south access route to cross I-70. So I would imagine by Monday, when people are headed back to work, so certainly going through Range Line, it's going to be way busier. And certainly coming up to Stadium, it's going to be way busier. And of course, Stadium is on the list as well. That's going to be gone here, but that's still a little ways in the future before they get to that. If I do hear from Trent, and if he does have anything to pass along to you, I will certainly let you know here as we go along on this Friday edition of the program. Coming up here in just a couple of minutes, Michelle is here. We're going to talk with Michelle Casey from the Humane Society. This is a cool story, and they've got an event going on tomorrow. It's an adoption event, and this check presentation for PetSmart, she's going to fill you in on everything that's going on with this particular event, which I said is tomorrow, which is pretty cool. And it, basically, the Humane Society has won 10 grand in this PetSmart Treats Rewards Points Contest. And we'll tell you how that works and how this has come about. And we'll do it coming up. It's coming up on 9:30. It's actually 9:29. 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
2: Missourinet News, I'm Matt Pilger. The leader of a cult-like Amish community in central Missouri is seeking a change of venue for Cooper County. Marshall Griffin has details.
3: His request for a judge from outside Cooper County has already been granted. Shetler is facing numerous charges, including manslaughter and the death of an infant in March of 2025. He's also charged with kidnapping, sexual assault, and human trafficking.
2: Missouri has awarded more than $1.4 million in grants to 108 volunteer fire departments. The money will help small rural departments buy important firefighting equipment such as radios, hoses, and saws. Job growth is picking up in Poplar Bluff as a tech company expands in southeast Missouri. Founder and executive chairman Mauro Lee Valagante says the company operates 8 centers across 8 states focused on rural, economically challenged communities.
4: If you look at Poplar Bluff, the average per capita income is only $22,000.
2: This is Missouri Next.
5: Black vultures are becoming more of a problem across Missouri. I'm Chris Chin, director of the Missouri Department of Agriculture. Black vultures are more aggressive than turkey vultures and have been known to kill livestock. The Missouri Department of Agriculture has partnered with Missouri Farm Bureau and USDA Wildlife Services to raise awareness about the black vulture issue for livestock owners. One of the many questions we get is, how do I tell the difference between the black vulture and the turkey vulture? Turkey vultures have red heads, while black vultures have black heads. Both of the birds have featherless heads. A juvenile turkey vulture will have a gray head, so you need to look very closely. The turkey vulture has a larger wingspan, and they hold their wings upward in a shallow V shape. When viewed from below, the lower half of the wings appears silver or grayish white in color. Black vultures hold their wings more horizontal than turkey vultures. When viewed from below, their wings have white patches at the end. You can find more information about black vultures at blackvultures.agriculture.mo.gov.
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15: Have you ever noticed that you mostly breathe through one nostril at a time? Even when you're not sick, even when your allergies aren't bothering you. The body actually switches the dominant nostril as frequently as every 2 hours while we're awake. That's according to Adam Taylor, an anatomy professor at Lancaster University in the UK. This alternating cycle is automatic. It's regulated subconsciously by the hypothalamus in the brain, he said. Your body does this to give each nostril a chance to rest and repair, so they don't get too dried out, which could make it easier for pathogens and inflammation to cause damage. Now, Taylor also said, studies suggest the left nostril may be more dominant, and when the right nostril is dominant, the body is in a more alert or even stressed state. Who knew? Pretty fascinating stuff. I'm Dr. Sanjay Gupta, helping you live a better life.
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0: 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Still raining, still drizzling out there, and it's going to continue on and off for the rest of the day today. We're in the upper 70s for a high, mostly cloudy tonight, isolated showers possible, low in the low 60s tomorrow. Mostly cloudy with a chance of scattered showers, high in the upper 70s. Right now, light rain, 69. At Newstalk, 98.9 FM and 1400 AM KFRU. Always a pleasure to welcome to the program, Michelle Casey with the Central Missouri Humane Society. Good to see you again. How are you?
1: I am wonderful. How are you?
0: I'm good. And we should introduce our guest today, Michelle. Last time it was Ozzy. Today it is a beautiful little black and white kitten. And when I say little, I mean little, called Karomi, who apparently is a fan of Taco Bell. Is that right, Michelle?
1: Yep, she was found at a Taco Bell. She's a little tiny thing, just about as cute as can be and very curious.
0: She's very cute. She's Oh, there you go. That was actually Karomi. It wasn't Michelle doing her impression of a kitten. Karomi did not obviously get her fill of Taco Bell because Karomi is tiny, but very cute. So I will get that picture up on the Facebook page. And the reason Karomi is here is because I think she and a bunch of other kittens and some dogs, right, are going to be up for adoption at this event tomorrow over at PetSmart.
1: Yep, Karomi is going to be available on the 2nd, but we are going to have some other animals at the PetSmart location here in Columbia tomorrow. We are super excited. We'll host an adoption event from 10 a.m. to 1 p.m., and we'll have some kitties and some dogs. So we are really deeply grateful to PetSmart and PetSmart Charities for their continued partnership and commitment to animal welfare. And we are just thrilled to be the winner of the $10,000 yes. in PetSmart Treats Rewards.
0: What about that? So it is not just an adoption event. It's also, you get this check for $10,000 right now. Tell us how this came about through PetSmart.
1: So PetSmart has a treats rewards program for their members, and one of the local PetSmart customers here, she won 1 million treats rewards points, which is worth $2,000 in savings, and then she got to choose a local organization to receive $10,000, and that's in treats rewards points. So it was really exciting. She chose us. We are so just grateful, so thrilled. So now in collaboration with PetSmart, we will host this adoption event, hopefully get some animals adopted, and then we will have a check presentation, and we're just so excited to have these treats rewards points that we can use in store.
0: Yeah, I don't doubt it at all. Now, the winner was Sarah Begman. Is that how I say her name, Michelle? Did I get that right?
1: I think so.
0: Yeah. Isn't that cool that she said she nominated you?
1: It's amazing. I mean, yeah. Yeah, we're absolutely so thrilled. That was such a huge amount of savings and points that we can use in store. So this is just going to directly impact our animals, and we're just so grateful.
0: While Michelle was giving that answer, by the way, Karomi is trying to escape. And she's already been walkabout once, but she is very inquisitive. And she is super cute. Like I said, we'll get the picture up tomorrow, later today. What will this allow you to do?
1: So these treats rewards points, these translate back into savings at the store. So we'll be able to spend these rewards points directly in the store on products that'll directly benefit our animals.
0: Right. So, I mean, if anyone's been to PetSmart, and I think probably anybody with a dog or cat or fish or reptile have probably been there, then you know that that's going to enable you to pick from a lot of stuff that that's probably essential to to what you guys do at the Humane Society and get it at a discount.
1: Absolutely. And, you know, there's more than just, you know, providing bowls and food and toys and things, but we do a lot of behavior modification and training. So PetSmart has some excellent resources to really help set our pets up for success. They're all started on clicker training, basic manners. So really try to get them ready for those new homes and give them some skills to help them kind of cope with the stress.
0: You know, I can't. Kind of forgotten about that, Michelle, but we took Robin Hood to 2 courses of puppy training when we just got him, and it's helped him so much to listen, to just generally be a better dog, and to be, it really did help. And I think that's important, isn't it, for lots of people, to make sure that if you've got a dog anyway, that you get some of that training in and get it in early if you can.
1: Absolutely. Yeah. Puppies are a lot like kids. And so there's, really critical development stages. And so when they're puppies, it's so good to start on socialization and on basic training, because they really just, they absorb it so well.
0: So tomorrow, this PetSmart event, you've already mentioned it, and we'll give the times and stuff again, but you're going to have a bunch of kittens like Karomi. Kuromi. Kuromi's still too little, right? That's why she's not going to be up
1: yet.
0: Yeah,
1: she'll be available on the 2nd of June. So I would imagine, I'd be shocked, actually, if someone didn't put a hold on her this weekend. I bet someone will end up doing that.
0: Well, you're trying to hold her right now, and it's pretty tricky for you to do it.
1: She's a brave girl. She wants to do another walk around.
0: Oh, she wants to go and see David Gaines, I think, is what she wants to go see. So do you have a ton of kittens at the moment? Usually it seems to me that you've got a lot of kittens over there.
1: Yep, it is that time of year. It is kitten season. Yeah. So the increased daylight hours and the warmer temperatures kind of kick cats into a breeding cycle, and they can have multiple litters in a season. So, yeah, we've had a lot of kittens come in. I think at one point it was like 2 weeks into the season and we had like 45 kittens.
0: Holy cow.
1: Yeah, a lot. And a big shout out to our foster families, because a lot of these kittens that come in, some don't have moms, and so they are too little to care for themselves. And so we have foster parents that stay up and every 2 hours around the clock, they care for these animals who can't feed themselves, can't go to the bathroom on their own. And so they really are just true heroes in the community, and we're just so grateful to them.
0: Yeah, absolutely they are. And it goes again to just show, Michelle, that people need to get their animals spayed and neutered.
1: Absolutely, yeah. There's unfortunately a lot of unwanted litters still in the community, and as the only open admission shelter in Boone County, we'll be the ones who take them in.
0: So where are we with the new shelter then? Because we have had nothing but exciting news so far, but I know the next part of this, right, is to get the thing built.
1: Absolutely, yeah. So we are still fundraising, and, you know, we really do need some help with fundraising still just to get us to that last little bit. We have about $14 million that we've secured in private gifts, so we are just so grateful to live in a community that cares so deeply for animals and really, really shows it with their generosity. So we're really excited. We are moving into design development right now, so that's where we choose all of the interiors and the fixtures and all those things. So that's a pretty detailed process. You want to, like, again, like I keep saying, we want to do this once and do it right. So we want to make sure that we get these details correct, make sure that we look into value engineering to try and see where we can kind of cut costs. So we're really excited. We'll get through this value engineering and the design development this year, and we'll hope to break ground in March of next year.
0: That would be exciting, right? If you could get to that point where you actually are able to break ground in March, because I think it's a point that probably you and a lot of the people who work and volunteer at the Humane Society thought we're never going to get there, but it's coming, right? It's coming.
1: Yep, it's coming.
0: Wow.
1: And again, I'm just so grateful to the public, and we do have naming opportunities available and a lot of different ways to get involved with our campaign. So really just, like I said, really just hitting the fundraising hard and trying to engage anyone we can.
0: If people are interested in the naming rights or any of the things you just mentioned as far as fundraising or donating funds, where can they go to do that, Michelle?
1: They can go to cmhspets.org. We have a separate page on our website for our capital campaign, so you can read all about what we're doing, the progress we've made. You can see the pictures of the new shelters and renderings, and of course, a list of naming opportunities and ways to contribute to the project.
0: How are things at the moment at the current facility? I mean, I know every day you're pretty much holding the place together with duct tape and string. So I know that that's no different, but are things as good as they can be over there, or what's the situation?
1: The building is always a challenge. It's flooding today, of course, because of the rain. So our parking lot has turned into a lake. So, you said, duct tape and zip ties, that's what holds the place together. And of course, while we maintain the building, it is long outlived its useful life. So this was never meant to be a building that was serving as an animal shelter for 50 years. So, we are long overdue for moving. And this is really just transformational for us, because we are building a building that'll be standing in another 80 years.
0: Yeah.
1: And we're just so excited. It's been a long time coming, and we couldn't be more thrilled.
0: And as the city grows, of course, the demand grows, doesn't it? And people just don't, I mean, generally what you're doing here is you're dealing with people and their animals, people who don't get their animals neutered or spayed for one reason or another, next thing they know, or people who think, oh, that's a cute puppy, and before they know it, it's a giant dog that requires care, vet care, food, all that kind of stuff, right? And
1: right.
0: So you are that's what you are dealing with really over there.
1: So. Yeah. And we, like I said, try to set our pets up for success. So everything is spayed and neutered, vaccinated, microchipped. A lot of amazing adoptable pets. And our staff is there to, talk to our potential adopters. And because it is a lifetime commitment.
0: It is.
1: So our staff's amazing. Just they know the animals so well. And so they can really spend time with potential adopters and find animal that really fits their lifestyle. Because, of course, we want to do a lot of adoptions, but we want these to be successful adoptions.
0: Yeah, absolutely. All right. So let's get back to tomorrow here in the minutes we've got left, Michelle. What time do things start at PetSmart tomorrow?
1: So tomorrow, the adoption event is going to take place from 10 a.m. to 1 p.m., but we will be there early, starting around 9 o'clock, just to get some media shots and some testimonials and things like that. And then the check presentation will start at 11 a.m.
0: Fantastic. And I think a lot of people will show up tomorrow. I mean, Saturday's a busy day, I'm sure, over there anyway, as far as PetSmart goes. And of course, the adoption event, what does it take? So if somebody comes over tomorrow and sees one of Karomi's little friends, for example, what does it take if they say they fall in love with a puppy or a kitten? And they're not all puppies and kittens, right? Some of them are dogs that need to be adopted, or cats that need to be adopted. What does the process look like from that point on if they come to you tomorrow and say, we want to take this animal home?
1: So we make adoption as easy as possible. So the majority of our pets tomorrow will be spayed and neutered so they can go home right away. So kind of the first step, if you're interested, especially for coming tomorrow or just adopting a pet in general, is just to fill out an adoption interest survey on our website. It only takes about 5 minutes, and you only need to fill it out once. And then we have all your information. And at that point, you could walk into the shelter or stop by any adoption event. And then, yeah, if you find someone and fall in love, then it'll just take a few minutes to process the adoption. And then as long as they're spayed and neutered, they can leave that day.
0: As I was telling you, beware of your children saying, oh, we're just going to go help walk some of the animals and let it go to the bathroom. And then when you pull up a little bit later, one of them's got the dog hanging over his shoulder and you're like, it's over. And here we are 7 years later and we've still got Robin Hood. But you know what? And he runs the household.
1: Well, maybe we'll find him a brother tomorrow.
0: Stop. Stop right now, Michelle. You're stirring it, and we don't need any of that. So tomorrow, I mean, it's really cool. And I think this is really great that PetSmart step up and sort of put their money, if you like, where their mouth is as far as adopting animals rather than just going to buying animals or buying from breeders, that kind of stuff, when there were so many kittens, cats, puppies, dogs that need a home.
1: Absolutely, yeah. And they have been fantastic. We are actually a grantee of PetSmart, so they have helped us just support our mission and helped us place animals into loving homes. And this investment will really further strengthen our ability to provide compassionate, high-quality care to the many pets who rely on us every year.
0: Marvelous. Well, it'll be a great event. It says here the first 50 customers, Michelle, at the event receive a complimentary goodie bag from PetSmart with treats, toys, and more.
1: Yeah, very exciting. So that's compliments of PetSmart. So just another great way to give back to the community and the first customers there.
0: There you go. That's a pretty nice deal. So it's tomorrow. For those, I think everybody pretty much knows where PetSmart is. But anyway, they're at 229 North Stadium Boulevard, right there in the Shoppies, right across from Chick-fil-A, right far across from Trader Joe's.
1: Yep.
0: Right, Michelle? So it's always a busy place. So get yourself over to PetSmart tomorrow. And the adoption event starts at 10 a.m. Hey, Karomi. She's so cute. Thanks for coming, Karomi. Thanks for coming, Michelle. And
1: thank
0: good
1: you
0: luck
1: so much
0: tomorrow. I'm sure it'll be a great event, and keep us posted on the new building.
1: Will do. Thank you so much, Simon. I appreciate you having me on.
0: Oh, no problem. Happy to do it. Michelle Casey with the Central Missouri Humane Society. What great work they do over there. Back after this on KFRU.
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7: A better life with Dr. Sanjay Gupta.
8: Making sure your kids get enough sleep. It's one of the most important things you can do for them as a parent, and yet it's often overlooked. Not only does sleep in the early years set the stage for mental and physical health, it also creates the foundation for how one sleeps later in life. That's according to the National Sleep Foundation. Now, that organization recommends 14 to 17 hours a night for newborns, 12 to 15 for infants, 11 to 14 for toddlers, 10 to 13 for preschoolers, and 9 to 11 for school-aged children. When it's age appropriate, start by talking to your kids about why sleep is important. It helps their body grow, helps their brains learn, helps their mood stay steady. Don't underestimate the importance of a routine. You can even narrate what you're doing step by step to help them along the way. I'm Dr. Sanjay Gupta, helping you live a better life.
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0: 9:52, the morning meeting on News Talk 98.9 FM and 1400 AM KFRU. And thanks again to Michelle and Karomi for coming on the program. And we'll try to get that picture up a little bit later on the Facebook page. And Michelle wanted to remind me on the way out, June 2nd is when Karomi is going to be available for adoption. Coming in the next hour, Kesia Duncan is back with the Better Business Bureau. She is the Columbia Region Director for the Better Business Bureau of Greater Missouri and Southern Illinois. And we're going to be talking a little bit about some employment scams. Yeah. And these are kind of interesting and devious, as most of these scams tend to be. And Better Business Bureau out there now on the front line trying to warn you about these. So that's what we'll be getting into in the next hour. In the meantime, also in the next hour, of course, Ethan's going to be along. We'll have a look at that forecast. 77 for a high today. Rain on and off. Showers possible into tonight. Low in the low 60s. Tomorrow, mostly cloudy. A chance of scattered showers. And a high Saturday in the upper 70s. By Sunday, it should dry off a little bit and we will see a high around 83, and then we're in the 80s for the next few days. It's 68. We've got light rain at the moment here at News Talk 98.9 FM and 1400 AM KFRU. 573-442-8255 is the number to call or the number to text if you want to get in on the program. We've got just a couple of minutes remaining here in this hour of the program before we get to ABC News at the top of the hour, and then David's going to be along again from the KFRU 24-hour newsroom. So that's how it's looking here over the next few minutes here on the program. And as far as stories that caught my eye this morning, one of them, we just had Fred here, what, a few weeks ago, because he is doing this, what he's calling the Inspiration Home Project, restoring this house on West Broadway. Well, now there's controversy, reports the Missourian, about this house at 703 West Broadway. A lot of you probably know this house because West Broadway is a very well-traveled road. It's a big, blue, old Victorian house. It was built, well, not Victorian, it's more modern than that. It was built actually in the early 1900s. But it's set back a fair way from the road. It's pale blue. It's 2.5 stories. And now there's a demolition notice on the front lawn. The application apparently was submitted on April the 21st, reports the Missourian. And then a 45-day delay on the demolition was placed on the property by the Historic Preservation Commission. That delay ended yesterday. The company, they report, that requested the permit to demolish Girard Homes said earlier this week it has not yet purchased the property or finalized plans for replacement if the house were to be torn down. And it's another interesting story in the tale of some of these historic properties. And right now, the future is undecided, as they point out in this particular article. Once the delay expires, Girard Homes would be able to purchase and do whatever they wish with the property. It's currently owned by an attorney in Rolla, according to the Boone County Assessor's Office. According to the company, though, a decision has not yet been made about the future of the house. Their quote to the Missourian is, Girard Homes understands and respects the passion many community members have for Columbia's historic neighborhoods and architecture, the company noted, adding that they appreciate and understand the ongoing preservation discussions. They also added, by the way, rumors and assumptions currently circulating online regarding the future home, pricing, or design are simply inaccurate. There's a big surprise that stuff circulating online is inaccurate. So we'll see what happens here. It's a, you know, it's a very notable home. You know, it's quite dramatic. It's got a big yard, big front yard leading out to West Broadway with a big long driveway. It's got these big bay windows, covered porch. I mean, I don't know what kind of shape it's in. I'm just eyeballing the picture. And when I've driven by it numerous times, it looks in okay shape for a house of that age. But as Fred is finding out and probably knew going in, those houses require a lot of work to restore. But we'll see what happens. Hopefully, they will find a way to save that particular home. Fingers crossed. We'll see how it goes. I'm pretty sure Fred's not in the market to go restore another one. I don't know. Maybe he is. ABC News is next. It's 9:57 at KFRU.
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8: A better life with Dr. Sanjay Gupta.
9: People have started using AI for all sorts of things, but I cannot think of an area where the stakes are higher than your health. First of all, I'll tell you this. I know doctors who have cracked some seemingly impossible cases with the help of AI, so it can be a powerful tool. But AI can also hallucinate, provide bad advice, and be just as confident when it does that. If you do decide to plug any personal medical information into one of these chatbots, you should know that while the companies that created them have robust privacy protections in place, they are not bound by HIPAA, like your healthcare provider is. Whatever the advice presented to you, take it with a degree of healthy skepticism. Always get a second opinion. And remember, if you ever experience concerning symptoms, skip the AI consult and head straight to the ER. I'm Dr. Sanjay Gupta, helping you live a better life.
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11: From ABC News, I'm Sherry Preston. A federal judge has ordered a temporary halt to any payouts coming from President Trump's so-called anti-weaponization fund, while a lawsuit brought by two January 6 police officers against it is carried out.
12: The order from District Judge Leonie Brinkema specifically bars the administration, quote, from taking any further action pursuant to the creation or operation of the anti-weaponization fund. Judge Brinkema has ordered an expedited briefing schedule in the lawsuit and a hearing set for Friday, June 12th. Alex Mallon, ABC News, Washington.
11: On Capitol Hill right now, former Attorney General Pam Bondi, who is answering questions not under oath and behind closed doors about the release of the Epstein files. James Comer is chairman of the House Oversight Committee.
13: We're going to do everything in our ability to hold people accountable and try to understand how the government
14: failed, but they did. They failed. There's no question.
11: Several of Jeffrey Epstein's victims were there as Bondi walked in. We've been here before. We'll see if this one holds. The latest draft plan for a 60-day ceasefire between the U.S. and Iran appears close. It would reopen the Strait of Hormuz and lift the U.S. naval blockade while discussions on Iran's nuclear program take place. ABC's Ian Pannell.
15: All those key issues, those problematic issues that weren't agreed on before the war, during the war, or during this ceasefire period have been kicked into the long grass. They won't be discussed until a later stage. And we have to wait and see the detail on exactly what that contains, presumably Iran's nuclear program, and how much time is being given for that to be agreed upon.
11: A successful rescue from inside that cave in Laos. Crews have rescued one person, and the late information we have is that that person has been brought to the surface. A bus failed to slow down in a construction zone on I-95 in Virginia today, striking several cars. Five people killed, 34 injured. You're listening to ABC News.
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11: New concerns about whether American wages can keep up with inflation.
18: Overall, prices in the economy right now are going up at the fastest pace in 3 years. So the inflation rate is 3.8%. Importantly now, Americans' paychecks are not keeping up with inflation. So on average, wages are up 3.6% in the past year. We have seen consumer spending has been very resilient, but some major retailers are warning of those signs of stress. Costco just reported record-breaking sales of gas.
11: ABC's Elizabeth Schulze. Plans by the Trump administration to send Americans coming from Ebola hot zones in Africa to Kenya have hit a snag. ABC's Shannon Kingston has more.
19: A Kenyan court has put a pause on the Trump administration's plan to open a 50-bed field hospital in the country for Americans exposed to the Ebola virus. The African CDC has suggested Kenya's government was pressured into housing the center. Some experts also warning that a foreign facility is a strategic mistake, saying U.S. nationals impacted by the outbreak should be brought home. Shannon Kingston, ABC News, the State Department.
11: Just 4 months after putting a new rule in effect for plus-size passengers, Southwest Airlines has changed it. Those customers will now not have to be required to buy an extra seat in advance. Southwest says its agents can offer an additional seat at no extra cost. The airline received numerous online criticisms about its new rule for plus-size passengers. Sherry Preston, ABC News.
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20: With a look at KFRU News, I'm David Gaines. Truman Veterans Hospital received funding for non-recurring maintenance projects in the second quarter of fiscal year 2026. That funding is part of a record $4.8 billion in nationwide VA spending in efforts to modernize, repair, and improve healthcare facilities. The projects at Truman Veterans Hospital include construction of a women veterans clinic, site preparation for Cath Lab 2 new equipment, and preparation for new pharmacy equipment, as well as renovation of the environmental management area. Of the $1.064 billion the VA obligated, $795 million is set to repair and upgrade outdated systems in the medical facilities.
0: The Callaway County Sheriff's Office and State Highway Patrol investigating the death of a state trooper. No foul play is expected and there's no danger to the public. Over 20 vehicles were parked along the side of Highway 63 around Callaway County Road 395, many of which were Highway Patrol vehicles, at around 5 p.m. yesterday. The Sheriff's Office initiated the investigation after receiving a 911 call just before 3 p.m. The patrol said no further details are being released at this time. A 19-year-old Jefferson City man arrested yesterday in connection to a shots fired call that happened back on the 26th in the 900 block of Vandiver. Demonte Lee was arrested on charges of armed criminal action and unlawful use of a weapon. There were no injuries reported from the incident. The case is still under investigation and further information is being sought. Anyone who has information can call Crime Stoppers, and that number is 573-875-8477. News now from Missouri Net.
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22: Missouri Net News, I'm Matt Pilger. An investigation is underway into the death of a Missouri State Highway Patrol trooper in Callaway County in central Missouri. The Highway Patrol says no foul play is suspected and there is no danger to the public. The Callaway County Sheriff's Office began the investigation after receiving a 911 call on Thursday afternoon. The patrol says no additional details are being released at this time as the investigation continues. Governor Mike Kehoe is considering a state budget proposal that would defund a program to help low-income Missouri families buy fruits and vegetables. During budget debate this month, St. Louis Democrat Ian Mackey said he opposed the $2 million cut for the Double Up Food Bucks program. Mackey told House Budget Committee Chairman Dirk Deaton of Seneca that Republicans are being inconsistent.
23: You might recall a few weeks ago we had a discussion about what poor people can and can't buy and about how they shouldn't be buying cake, they should be buying broccoli. The last several years we've had a line in House Bill 11 that helped poor people buy more broccoli, and y'all zeroed it out.
24: The newer something is, I think the more likely it's to come under scrutiny when we're having to pull back.
22: The Missouri Independent reports the program is still funded for now through other sources. Kansas City will soon welcome over 650,000 soccer fans for the World Cup tournament. Sue Danielson reports the local convention and visitors bureau is watching the visitation stats, including who is coming and length of stay.
25: International World Cup soccer fans headed to Kansas City may not stay long. Mackenzie Walters of Visit KC says that's typical behavior for World Cup fans.
26: They might only stay in Kansas City for 2 or 3 days, but then they might go to Dallas and watch their team play there.
25: She says hotel bookings have been slower than hoped, but are expected to pick up in the next 2 weeks.
22: Four men have been charged in a $1.7 million scam involving fake water heater returns. The U.S. Attorney's Office says from at least March from mid-May this year, the suspects used counterfeit labels to return used heaters for gift cards at stores across the country, including the St. Louis area. A $30 million FAA grant is going to St. Louis International Airport to support a major redevelopment project. The funding will help build a new utility plant tied to plans for a single terminal airport. U.S. Senator Eric Schmidt helped secure the grant. If you're planning to look up at the sky this weekend, you'll see a rare full moon over Missouri called a blue micromoon. Central Methodist University astronomer Paul Temple says the term may be getting attention mostly because of its name.
27: However, I'm not against that because the more people that pay attention to the sky and the things that happen there, the better.
22: Be sure to follow Missouri Net on Instagram, Facebook, and X.
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29: We'll be starting off Friday on the mild side in the middle 60s, eventually warming up into the upper 70s by the afternoon. Chance for scattered showers and storms exists for the morning hours on Friday, eventually becoming dry and mostly cloudy by the afternoon. Cooling down into the low 60s tonight under a mostly cloudy sky, slight chance of an isolated storm.
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0: 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I'm David Gaines.

11 minutes past 10 o'clock. 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Coming up, the gentleman you just heard from, Ethan, with an in-detail look at the forecast for the rest of this Friday and into the weekend. So stick around. That's on the way. Also stick around because Kesha Duncan is going to be in here in just a few minutes. Kesha, of course, with the Better Business Bureau, Columbia Region. And we're going to talk a little bit today about some of these employment scams that are going around from unscrupulous operators. And she and the Better Business Bureau are always on the lookout for them to warn you about stuff like that that's going on. I heard from Trent Brooks at MoDOT, incidentally, with regard to the Providence overpass project, which starts today. He says nothing new for this weekend that he knows of. So it sounds to me like it's still a go once this rain stops, that they're still going to be out there and rolling. So let's move on a little bit. Somebody sent me a long email or a long text here about the story I was just talking about that house at 703 West Broadway. I've got to read it first, and then I'll, if I get time, I will get to it, or I'll get to it on Monday. So we'll get into that here. I've got to take a look at that, just trying to read it. I'm very poor these days at doing two things at once, let alone three. So I'm not going to endeavor to do that, at least right now. But thanks, and I'll get to it here in a few minutes. And oh, I see. It's something to do with, well, they didn't think that the Missourian article was completely fair with the construction background. And then they go on to say, I see this bit about, I don't blame Gerard, that's the construction, for being reticent.

in that particular case. But thanks for chipping in on the story. I certainly appreciate it. When we come back, Kesha is here, and we're going to talk with her from the Better Business Bureau, and we'll do it next. It's 10:15 at KFRU.

0: Benjamin Franklin coined the phrase, time is money.
1: Yep, you nailed it, Ben.
0: Your time?
1: Our money.
0: Here's another famous saying, it's when we say or you don't pay.
1: Chapman Heating, Cooling, and Plumbing will take credit for that one.
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0: Just as Oscar Wilde once said, time is a waste of money.
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1: That's the Chapman Family Guarantee.
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1: Or give us a call.
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0: 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Let's take a quick look at the forecast. We will get to Ethan here in a bit with an in-detail look at the forecast, but more rain for a little while longer, upper 70s for a high today. And then for tomorrow, mostly cloudy, a chance of scattered showers again, high in the upper 70s. We're back into the low 80s. By the time we get to Sunday. Right now, we've got light rain at 69 at News Talk 98.9 FM and 1400 AM KFRU. And joining me right now, once again, we do this each and every month. It's Kesia Duncan with the Better Business Bureau, the Columbia region. She's the director. Kesia, good to see you. How are you?
1: I'm doing well, Simon. Thank you. Good to be with you again, as always. How are you?
0: I'm all right. Thanks a lot. And it is good to see you. And

0: interesting today because I know one of the things that you want to talk about today a little bit is what's called employment scams. And I just told you about one. I keep getting junk mail from a British bank that claim, well, it isn't from them, but somebody claiming to be them. They've got the logo and everything. And they're claiming to have charged an account of mine for a talent agency. So making it look like I've joined there. And there have been a couple of other clues that it's dodgy. And also the fact that they say they charge me X amount and I haven't seen that show up. So I think what they're trying to do, right, is get me to click on the link.
1: Yes, they're definitely trying to get you to click on the link. So this is our quarterly updated report. Each quarter, the International Association of Better Business Bureaus does an updated study with new numbers as they've been keeping track over those last 3 months about particular scams. And this employment scam, we've had employment scams before, mm-hmm. but this one has a bit of a twist because these are task-based scams. This is where you see the scammers adapting to the technology and right. using it to their advantage. And we already know that there's a monetization piece that's legitimate with liking, subscribing, reviewing videos on YouTube or other platforms. But now the scammers have figured out how to be fake interviewers and take advantage of that monetization and make people think it's a real job when it's not.
0: So how does that work, the task part of this? What are they asking people to do? What are they trying to get you to do?
1: Sure. They know we're all on the internet in yes. some form or fashion, our tablets, our phones, our laptops, sometimes all at the same time. And they know that the monetization of social media platforms like YouTube and TikTok and others are legitimate employment. And a lot of people are monetizing the like, subscribe. I mean, that's the monetization model on those, right? That's why you see all these new content creators on platforms, because there is an actual monetization formula mm-hmm. That's legitimate. But the scammers obviously are tricking and fooling folks that may be already monetizing, or they're trying to convince them that they too can monetize the task-based like, subscribe, review, boost videos. And they're contacting them via text, like what you're experiencing yeah. or email or whatever information they have about you. And if you're a content creator already, you're not that hard to find. And so, you know, finding people online is easier and easier. And so they're infiltrating people's platforms and spaces to say, hey, we found your name, or we know you're a great content creator, or we'd like you because of your popularity and the number of followers you have to also review our videos or increase your monetization by liking, subscribing, reviewing our videos too. And it's not, you know, it's not real. And it's another one of those too good to be true situations, because if you're contacted out of the blue, unprompted job offer, knowing mm-hmm. that you just like you know good and well you haven't paid to be on a job board mm-hmm. and these things. And so it's just they're exploiting what was already a vulnerable avenue anyway, and making it worse.
0: So what I'm hearing from you, see, the general message I get from you every week is but if it seems too good to be true, it probably is, right?
1: It really is.
0: And that's part of this. And the other thing I'm getting from you here on this particular one, Kesha, is that if you are being contacted out of the blue, you need to proceed with a great deal of caution or not proceed at all.
1: Right, right. And just know thyself, right? I mean, I know we're all extremely busy. We can sometimes forget what we clicked on or yeah. subscribed yeah. to or what have you. But it's just like the text, the toll texts. Do you remember crossing a bridge or a toll? Do you remember subscribing to a job board or seeking an opportunity to like, subscribe, boost videos for money? Is that a job you actually applied for? And for many people, you know, if they don't remember, they'll fall for it and think, oh, I must have inquired about that some time ago and forgot, and now they're getting back to me.
0: Yeah, and to that point, too, sometimes, like you said, people are busy and they want to just be done with stuff, and they may just go ahead and just go do that just because they want it to get it over with. And maybe that's a part of it too, the urgency.
1: Many people do, and sadly have lost a lot of money. I mean, we've had a lot of inquiries about this, the numbers for task-based employment scams have doubled in just a year.
0: Have they really?
1: They have doubled in just a year.
0: So yes. This seems like it's a new push then, a relatively new push. This is a new field that's opened up to scammers,
1: yes,
0: right?
1: That's basically what's happening. And you combine that with a remote work model and people doing more work online and the whole, again, monetization of content creation and online work already. And people are falling for it a lot easier. And another really tricky thing that they do that's super terrible is they'll contact them and say, okay, you got this job. Send us some, first of all, if an employer asks you to send them money to start a job, that's another huge red flag that should cause you to back out.
0: Yeah.
1: But in many cases, people will go ahead and send money and they're told that we're going to keep track of, they make it like a game, you know, they'll send them this job portal, this employment job portal that looks kind of gamified, you know, it may have animation or cartoons on it. And it's like a game you're playing to, if you complete 40 tasks in a day or in a week or whatever it may be with the liking, subscribing, sharing, video boosting, you'll get this amount of money for every action. Mm-hmm. But then when you're ready to withdraw some of that money that's in a so-called account, they'll ask you to pay a fee or a charge to access the money you've allegedly already earned. And people are thinking, well, I've already invested time. Yeah. I want to get some of my money back.
0: Yeah.
1: And they'll send more money and then the scammers are gone.
0: It's a bit naughty, that, isn't it? They're all a bit naughty anyway. But, I mean, you said to your earlier point, over 600 reports to BBB about these scams were task-based. So
1: yes.
0: That shows you how big a problem it can be.
1: Yes.
0: And that's just our area, right?
1: Right. Yeah. I mean, it's really blown up. It's really blown up a lot. Like you said, I mean, you put it best. Scammers have found a new niche, a new market to exploit. And they're doing that fully, unfortunately.
0: And the median loss is around $1,000. So we're not talking chump change here at all.
1: No,
0: are we?
1: We're not. And, you know, it's interesting. It's kind of a combination bad news, good news. So in 2023, we had fewer reports, a little over 10,000, but the median loss was $2,000.
0: Nice.
1: But in 2025, just last year, we had over 23,000 reports, but the median loss was down to $1,000. And then in 2024, in the middle, it was 1,500. So it's almost like people are obviously learning a little more about it, and so they're not losing as much money, but they're still losing money in some form because of the number of reports and the way they've doubled and keep going up.
0: And something else here. So that BBB is recommending that if you get contacted like this, you should also avoid jobs paying you to watch videos.
1: Yes.
0: Like them or subscribe to a channel, because it says here, in nearly every case, it's a scam.
1: Yes. Correct. So, correct. I mean, if that doesn't tell you what you need to do.
0: Yeah.
1: You know, just don't fall for it. And, you know, there are things we can do to push back, because this can be really exhausting.
0: Well, that was my
1: right?
0: next question. What can you do to push back or protect yourself?
1: Well, and again, it falls in the unfair category because it requires more work of us as individuals, but you've got to do your research. Contact YouTube or TikTok, or, you know, I'm kind of picking on those because they're the most used.
0: Yeah.
1: Facebook. Facebook is still very popular. A lot of people use Facebook, especially across age demographic, different age groups. So check with them and see if this is really something that's a legitimate job offer, and push them as large platforms to the onus is on them, in my view, to let the public know. This is not really us. This is not really our monetization model. Here's what our real monetization model looks like, if you're interested, and give people something to compare it to that's actually legitimate from these platforms.
0: What has BBB found out, if anything, Kesha, about the responsiveness? Because you hear a lot these days about how slack some of those online forums are with following up on complaints, and that how they've cut their complaint departments and that kind of stuff. Are they any good at that? Do you get any response? Or does it take an organization like yours to get on them, and then they say, oh, hang on a minute, BBB's onto us, we better do something about this?
1: Well, I wish we had that kind of power. I'd be being misleading if I said... can't be.
0: There's some power there.
1: Can't be dishonest. Well, there is, but it's because we work in tandem with the Federal Trade Commission and the FBI. Yeah. And, you know, it takes three or four organizations working together, comparing databases and number of reports that have been submitted. And ultimately, I hate to say it, but usually businesses don't respond, especially large ones, until they see that money could be lost. If it starts impacting the bottom line, then they'll jump in and have a response. But and that's why it's so important to push on them, because that's generally what wakes everybody up. If you follow the money, you'll find the motive every time. And it's when that starts happening, if their monetization model or their bottom line or profit loss is occurring, then they're ready to respond.
0: Follow the money. So we've had a couple of truisms today, right? We start with, if it seems too good to be true, it is, and follow the money.
1: Follow the money. You will generally find the motive. And especially when, you know, especially where scammers are concerned. I mean, scammers, you know, they're not ethical, obviously. And so,
0: not at all.
1: No, you've got to be ahead of them, and you really do have to do your research. And that's why it's so important. What the Better Business Bureau does amazingly well is getting the word out, you know, making sure that people know that this is a new thing. It's happening. When I was searching for scam survivors in our database by zip code within my region, there were a number of people in small towns. In fact, I reached out to some of the scam survivors via email, and I'm hoping that within the next week, we'd like to spend the next week really exposing this issue and talking through to as many media folks as we possibly can. I'm hoping to hear back from one or more of those scam survivors, because there's nothing like a first-person testimony. But the truth of the matter is, the challenge is always the embarrassment of being scammed, right? Yeah, yeah. And especially the larger the amount of money that's lost, the bigger the shame. And so it's difficult to get people to talk about it. So we, of course, we lead with the conversation. But if we can partner with a scam survivor who wants to help us inform the public in a more intimate way because they've had a personal experience, we want to do that as well.
0: We're about out of time, Kishore. If somebody is listening and thinks they might have been the victim of one of these kind of scams, how do they get hold of you?
1: Yes, call us. You can. I'll give you two numbers. Yeah. My direct cell phone number is 573-529-3831. However, if you want to report directly to someone on our Marketplace Solutions team at our headquarters in St. Louis, that number is 314-645-3300. You can talk to a live person there who can do reporting and or do recording of your incident in real time. And then, of course, also use our scam tracker tool at bbb.org/scam tracker and report it. And we'll find you there and reach out as well.
0: Always good to see you, Kishore.
1: You as well.
0: Yeah, good stuff today, actually. And so I will not click on the link. Not that I was going to.
1: Don't click on the link. You're already ahead of the game.
0: I'm not gonna.
1: No, you're keeping up with your money. You know that PayPal reserve waiting for you is not real.
0: It's not real at all. No. Thanks, Kishore. We'll see you next month.
1: Absolutely. Thanks so much, Simon. Yeah, I appreciate it.
0: Yeah, always good to see you. That's Kishore Duncan. And Kishore, on with us each and every month with the Better Business Bureau here in the Columbia region. And she is the Columbia region director. We're back after this on KFI.
2: Missouri Net News, I'm Matt Pilger. An investigation is underway in the death of a Missouri State Highway Patrol trooper in Callaway County in mid-Missouri. The Highway Patrol says no foul play is suspected and there is no danger to the public. Callaway County Sheriff's Office started the investigation after receiving a 911 call on Thursday afternoon near County Road 395 east of U.S. 63. Kansas City Convention and Visitors Bureau officials are seeing more international World Cup buzz. Mackenzie Walters of Visit KC says it's going to be a mix of international and U.S. fans.
3: From Ecuador, from Argentina.
2: And a University of Missouri study finds goldfish can have a bad impact on natural bodies of water. Professor Rick Relier says they're fine in a fish tank, but not in ponds or lakes.
4: They eat all of the different kinds of food that a lot of our native fish would like to eat.
2: This is Missouri Net.
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0: 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More details on the way from Ethan here as we go along in the next few minutes. Upper 70s today with rain on and off, and we'll see what he's got to say about that. Tonight, mostly cloudy. Some isolated showers possible, low in the low 60s. Tomorrow, mostly cloudy. Chance of scattered showers, high in the upper 70s. It is 69 and it's still raining here at News Talk, 98.9 FM and 1400 AM KFRU. So there's this just disgusting story that's been ongoing now for a couple of weeks about this slush fund for, of course, the president settled with his own government, settled, finger quote, with the IRS, of course, and settled for what, $1.7 billion or whatever it was. And now, of course, he wants to pay off the criminals who stormed the US Capitol on January the 6th, not content with pardoning them all. Guess who's involved in this up to his eyeballs? This will come as no surprise to you. Post-Dispatch today, Mark McCloskey. Yes, he of the brandishing weapons at the Black Lives Matter march those years ago, dropped his January 6th clients. And the Anti-Weaponization Fund, of course I am quoting there, lured him back. What do you know? Post-Dispatch reports April 10th, St. Louis attorney Mark McCloskey told his clients he no longer could be their lawyer as they sought compensation for the federal charges against them. First of all, that tells you a lot about him, right? That he even offered to represent these people for this disgusting, outright corruption. The most blatant corruption by an administration ever. Anyway, then apparently he said he sent out a letter in April saying he could no longer represent them due to personal reasons. He said, I'm unable to continue the fight at this time. When the news broke, reports the Post-Dispatch, that the Department of Justice would create a $1.776 billion, quote, anti-weaponization fund, that critics suggest will be used to reward allies of the president, suddenly McCloskey was back in. He said two things now look brighter for the future in a May 15th missive. Quote, there is a reported possible weaponization fund, which sounds a great deal like what we've been pushing for the last year in the Justice Department with the administration. And my personal prognosis, because he said he dropped out for a health problem, is not as bleak as first indicated to me. This has actually ticked off another lawyer who was along with him in St. Louis, pushing to represent people for this fund. This guy's name is Ticktin. That's his last name. He's a South Florida lawyer who's known the president for decades and had worked with McCloskey to push for creation of a fund to compensate those poor January 6th defendants who beat police officers and smashed up the Capitol and pooped in the Capitol. And now, people like Mark McCloskey, people like this, I guess, are the ones who give lawyers a bad name, right? And because, you know, there's probably 95% of lawyers are disgusted by this as well. Anyway, so no surprise that he was out, now he's back in. How depressing is it, right? And does it surprise anybody that people like this guy are in? Oh, back in, I should say. Anyway. So there we go. That's the latest update on this, as reported by the St. Louis Post-Dispatch today. I mean, I did not know that this was going on over there in St. Louis.
1: Clogged drain, go away. 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

0: 10:44, the morning meeting here on News Talk 98.9 FM and 1400 AM KFRU, the voice of Columbia. And we are back here with a few minutes still to go on this Friday edition of the program. Been a good one so far. I want to thank Kesha again for joining us, as she does once a month, to keep you up with all the latest unscrupulous operators. We should call it unscrupulous operator news, because that basically is what the Better Business Bureau are dealing with each and every day. And a good update today on these employment scams that seem to be increasing in popularity right now. Right now, it's a pleasure to welcome Ethan back to the program. How are you?
1: Surprise!
0: Hey! What do you know? Sorry, man. My break ended. I didn't get a chance to check the phone there. How are you?
1: I'm doing well. How are you, Simon?
0: I'm good, thanks. It's nice of you to give Ethan a break, because I know he's been pulling extra duty because, oh, poor Beth. Boy, she was just powering through the other day. She sounded rough with the allergies.
1: Yeah. Man. Thankfully, Ethan came to the rescue. So yes. He had a long day yesterday, and I was set to do the 5-6 today anyway, so I wanted to give him a break where I could. So you have me for the noon today.
0: Well, that's great, and it's good of you to give him a break. I take it neither you nor him are too badly affected by allergies then.
1: I was affected earlier in the week, but I'm feeling a little bit better now with antihistamines pumping through my body.
0: That's right. You're going to get those going, right? Because, it can be rough. And I think it was Tree a couple of weeks ago. Do you know what it is at the moment? Like, what was it that was getting to Beth at the moment? Because it's all kind of, we are blessed in Missouri, right, Matt? That's definitely the wrong word. With all kinds of different allergens.
1: Yeah, so we're really starting to see big increases in grass pollen. Peak grass season is really late May through like June, early July. So we're seeing that. We do have really high mold values as well. And then the tree pollen, it's still there, but it is lower.
0: Okay, well, that's the good news, I guess. And is it true, or is it a myth, Matt, that when we get rain like this, it kind of dampens that stuff down? Does it help when we have a morning like this?
1: Temporarily, yes. Yeah. Not long-term by any means. I mean, there's really nothing that helps long-term other than just, getting it out of here.
0: Yeah, boy, poor Beth. But hopefully she'll be back and right as rain here in the not-too-distant future. So let's talk a little bit about the rest of the day. I am reliably informed here, actually, Matt, by a listener. I have floated today that maybe the Providence Road demolition would be put on hold because of the weather, but I am reliably informed that the bridge is closed and construction, or destruction, as is the case, has started over at Providence Road. So evidently the rain not heavy enough, but it is steady at the moment.
1: Yeah, a nice steady rain moving through much of the region. And part of the reason why those can proceed is because there's not a whole lot of lightning with these at this moment. There is some good thunder and lightning down towards the Lake of the Ozarks right now. We do have the potential to get some thunderstorms embedded within this later today. Not expecting anything severe or anything like that, but we want to remember that if you can hear thunder, you're close enough to get struck by lightning. So if you can hear thunder, that's when those outdoor activities need to stop and you need to go inside. And then you need to wait 30 minutes after the last time you hear thunder to go back outside. It doesn't have to be raining for you to get struck by lightning.
0: Yeah, and that's something that we're well aware of course. When we've just got done with our soccer coaching, and they're very much on top of that. And that's the protocol as well, for if there's thunder while there's a game or practice. So those are wise words, Matt, words to live by, literally.
1: I do a lot of school visits across the region, and I always make the kids say it with me. When thunder roars, you go indoors.
0: Yep. Absolutely. That is the best advice. So it's going to be kind of a cool day too, right? And it's because I'm taking it because of the rain and the cloud cover.
1: Absolutely. Yeah. Temperatures getting to the mid, maybe upper 70s today. But the longer the rain lasts, the more persistent the temperature is going to be on the lower side today.
0: So is this rain going to move out then when you say the longer it lasts? Because I know it's still in your forecast, isn't it, for tonight, and even a chance of scattered showers by tomorrow.
1: Yeah, I do think we get a lot drier tonight. I think we'll probably see a bit of a lull early afternoon, then this may peak back up again kind of in the peak heating of the day between, say, 3 and 6 or 7, mm-hmm. and then it should start to fall apart. I can't rule out a stray shower or storm overnight, but I think the chance is low. Same story during the day Saturday. I think an isolated shower or storm is possible. Then as we head into Saturday night, we'll be watching a little push of energy that comes in from the west. That could bring us some thunderstorms overnight, and then that lingers into Sunday morning. Drier Sunday afternoon, temperatures turning up on Sunday to the low 80s, and then another chance of rain potentially Sunday night into Monday with some weakening storms coming out of Iowa and Nebraska.
0: Well, lots of our pools, of course, opened, didn't they, over Memorial Day weekend, Matt? But this does not look like a particularly great pool weekend. Maybe Sunday afternoon, and boy, is the water going to stay cold.
1: Yeah, but the good news is, if you're wanting that water to warm up, what do you need? You need sunshine, yep. and you need warmer temperatures.
0: Yep.
1: And I do think we're really going to get into that towards the middle end of next week, into the following week. So the second week of June, the pattern is looking pretty toasty as we get there.
0: All right. And of course, I'm already now looking ahead to the start of the World Cup, which is about 13 days away. Probably a little early to start looking, but they'd already identified a number of stadiums which were going to be the worst for heat and humidity for the players. And you know it. Kansas City Stadium, as it is known by FIFA and will be for the World Cup, it was right at the top of the list.
1: Yeah, not a surprise to those of us that live here and I mean, cover weather, of course, but just those of us that live here, considering it's an open stadium.
0: Yeah.
1: I have some friends that are in Kansas City that are meteorologists, and they're preparing all kinds of graphics for the World Cup.
0: Oh, yeah. You can have fun with the graphics, right, Matt, for the footy?
1: Yeah. Well, with, you know, a lot of visitors coming, they're planning special World Cup forecasts that have the temperature in both Fahrenheit and Celsius.
0: Very considerate.
1: Yeah.
0: Because I was talking about that for a good part of the early this week because, you know, my mum was dealing with 33, 34 Celsius, which is unheard of for Northern England this time of year. And London was having record temperatures. But that's very nice of them to be doing the conversions.
1: Yeah, and just for anyone that doesn't know, 33 to 34,
0: it's hot.
1: That's low 90s.
0: Yes, that's right. It's hot. That's all you need to know, right? But
1: for sure.
0: Yeah. So for the people who are paying nearly $400 a ticket for example, the Austria-Algeria game, sitting in that open bowl at the top in this, woof, that's going to be a rough one. So I hope that they're also saying headwear, hydration. I'm sure they'll be preaching that message too.
1: Absolutely.
0: Yeah. Matt, great to talk to you. Have a good weekend. Thanks for stepping up and joining us today.
1: Of course. Good to be with you.
0: All right. Yeah, good to be with you too. Matt Beckwith from KOMU TV8. Always good to talk to Matt when we get the rare occasion that he steps in with his schedule and is able to join us. And right now we've got rain and 68 here at News Talk 1400 KFRU. And I should also mention at this point, once again, that according to our listener here, Randy, who's texted me, he's texted me a rain swept picture of his windshield, but certainly this looks like, to me anyway, right in front of Hickman High School. And the road is closed. The detour is in effect right there at the business loop in Providence. That's what it looks like to me from the pictures that he has texted to me. Yep. And the cones are all in place. And thanks for that. Appreciate it. But it looks like that's where the detour starts. And so they push on despite the rain. And the Providence Road Bridge will be gone by this time tomorrow, so just be aware of that. I know a lot of you are. We've been talking about it for a long time, this particular demolition, and the time is happening. So 10:54, and we're back with the last couple of minutes of this Friday morning meeting after this on KFRU.
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7: Have you ever noticed that you mostly breathe through one nostril at a time? Even when you're not sick, even when your allergies aren't bothering you. The body actually switches the dominant nostril as frequently as every 2 hours while we're awake. That's according to Adam Taylor, an anatomy professor at Lancaster University in the UK. This alternating cycle is automatic. It's regulated subconsciously by the hypothalamus in the brain, he said. Your body does this to give each nostril a chance to rest and repair, so they don't get too dried out, which could make it easier for pathogens and inflammation to cause damage. Now, Taylor also said, studies suggest the left nostril may be more dominant, and when the right nostril is dominant, the body is in a more alert or even stressed state. Who knew? Pretty fascinating stuff. I'm Dr. Sanjay Gupta, helping you live a better life.
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0: is 10:58 and we're back on the morning meeting here on News Talk 98.9 FM and 1400 AM KFRU. And we've got rain and we are sitting at 68 degrees right now. We'll get up to about 77 or so, as Matt was telling us just a minute or so ago. Upper 70s again tomorrow, 80s by the time we get to Saturday. So, more pictures here from our listener, Randy. Appreciate it. And yeah, it looks like these are from the Business Loop, and going east on the Business Loop. And that's the detour at the moment. So the detour is already in effect. You get to Providence, the Business Loop by Hickman High School. They are making you turn right and you go up. They're taking people onto the Range Line entrance to I-70. If you want to go east on 70, that's the official detour that's in place at the moment from MoDOT, taking you east on the Business Loop from Providence and getting you on at Range Line. And they, sure enough, as the caller said earlier, by the way, lots of orange signs already up on the Business Loop telling you what the detour is and the detour that they have in place with Providence Road now out of commission. Well, at least out of commission between the Business Loop and Vandover and Leslie Lane over on the other side. So I think we've been talking about it a lot, and today is the day. So I'm sure a lot of you had already prepared for what you were going to do, and now it's time to take those alternate routes. We are out of time for this Friday edition of the program. We will, of course, be back on Monday. Remember, Show Me Today coming your way today at 4 o'clock. It's 11 o'clock at News Talk, 98.9 FM and 1400 AM KFRU.
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2: From ABC News, Mike Dubusky. President Trump now says he's meeting with aides to make a final determination on moving forward with a deal to extend the Iran ceasefire. Sources tell ABC News the framework peace deal that's on the table right now would extend the ceasefire by 60 days while negotiations on Iran's nuclear program take place. But both Iran and the U.S. still need to sign off on it. More from ABC's Ian Pannell.
3: We have been here before. In fact, at least four or five occasions we've been told that a deal was close at hand, only for it not to materialize. It's not just President Trump who needs to sign off on it. Also, the Supreme Leader of Iran, Mujtaba Khamenei, needs to agree to it.
2: Meanwhile, on Capitol Hill, Attorney General Pam Bondi is telling members of the House Oversight Committee that the Justice Department has released all of the Epstein files it's been required to, but that she did not lead every aspect of the process. Bondi has faced intense criticism for her handling of the files. Marina Lacerda, an Epstein survivor, spoke with ABC News ahead of the proceedings.
4: We just hope that she is here to, you know, make some sense out of everything, because the last time we were here, it was a lot of lashing. There was a lot of dehumanizing the survivors. So we hope that she finds it in her heart to speak the truth today.
2: A federal judge has blocked the Justice Department's anti-weaponization fund as she considers arguments in a lawsuit brought by a former January 6th prosecutor.
5: Does the Department of Justice appeal this ruling? We'll have to see what they do there. But the reality is that anything that was happening in terms of the commission and getting this fund up and running is, at least for now, halted. So no payments can go out and it can't really be created, if you will.
2: ABC's Catherine Falders. Virginia State Police now say a bus struck six vehicles on I-95 in Virginia around a work zone, killing five people and sending more than 30 to the hospital. The crash happened just after 2:30 this morning. 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
2: A search for survivors of a suspected gas leak explosion at a Dallas apartment complex. Three confirmed dead, including a child, in that blast yesterday. Meanwhile, the search for three bodies continues in Longview, Washington, where a chemical tank imploded this week, the blast killing 11 people there, injuring 8. In Laos, one of the 7 people trapped in a flooded cave has been rescued. ABC's Brick Clannett has what happens next.
8: Earlier, rescuers, they did say that a new plan may involve teaching them how to scuba dive so that they can actually make their own way out through very tight tunnels and murky waters. The divers are bringing supplies to the group of men, blankets, more water and electrolytes, and bringing back with them messages to their families. The miners telling their parents, wives and children to be strong and not to worry about them.
2: 2 men are unaccounted for. It was down to the wire at the Scripps National Spelling Bee last night.
9: A tie between Sri Parikh and Ishan Gupta forced a lightning round spell off. Both given 90 seconds to spell as many words as possible, and 14-year-old Sri put his lips into overdrive.
10: Paraglin.
11: Paraglin.
10: Homeland.
11: Homeland.
9: Motoring through.
11: Chikungunya. Chikungunya.
9: Correctly spelling 32 words, beating Ishan's 25.
10: You are the 2000.
9: Crowned by Scripps the best speller in the English language.
2: ABC's Dave Packer there. And a successful launch for SpaceX this morning. Falcon 9 rocket blasting off for 29 Starlink satellites. Mike Dubusky, ABC News.
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0: they want a deal, and they want to open the Straits of Hormuz. We want them to open the Straits of Hormuz. There are a couple of issues on the nuclear stuff, the highly enriched stockpile, and also the question of enrichment. So, you know, we're going back and forth with them. We do think they're negotiating, at least so far, in good faith, and we're making some progress. Hopefully, we'll continue to make progress. The president will be in a position where he can endorse the agreement, but obviously, that's still TBD.
1: That's TBD. So that was so we had a lot of news headlines yesterday saying the president's considering it, the president's considering it. Then we actually got on the record confirmation from the vice president of the United States. And here we are with the president posting this to Truth Social. Now, what's the next step here? Do we hear from the president today? Does he go to Truth Social again? Well, we don't know. We don't know. Only he knows that. Only he knows that. We'll find out soon enough what he's up to. I can tell you that, Jim, I don't know if I mentioned this to you, our very own Reagan Reese, the White House correspondent for the Daily Caller, my White House correspondent, she's present there at the White House today. She's on what we call pull duty. In other words, she is the print reporter responsible for handling all of the print media today. And so the way that the pull works is each of the news outlets rotate who would get access to small events. And in the event that the president pulls a couple of reporters into, say, the Oval Office with over the course of the next 3 hours, if that happens, well, Reagan will be there. Reagan could be one of the people right there to get one of the first questions into the president of the United States about this today. So we will have great access today as this story develops. And if they do ink a deal, well, keep an eye on the stock market. Things are going to be very interesting because you're going to suddenly see a lot of economic activity today. And those oil prices are going to really start dropping, which is good news for the rest of us. There's a lot more to get to. We'll do it ahead on The Vince Show.
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0: You see the massive brawl at a high school graduation in Richmond, Virginia. That's the capital of the Confederacy. And the Democrats are making it the capital of the Confederacy again because, you know they are pretty amazing stuff. But John Marshall High School in Richmond, Virginia, they were having a graduation. It's unclear whether anyone can read after graduating because Democrats, you know. But extremely disappointing disruption. Fight breaks out at John Marshall's graduation. The Richmond City School Board Chair, whose name is Shavonda Fernandez, actually said, "This is an isolated incident between a group of people." Yeah, thanks. We see what it is. It's a gang fight at the graduation. "And should not take away from the work and dedication these students have brought." To come to this moment. It's another crime wave. The Democrat Party is just a crime wave everywhere you go. And this massive, violent brawl. Everybody's got their robes and their mortarboards. And a mob of Democrats. And is it black-on-white violence? It looks like black-on-black and black-on-white. And it's just Democrat Party violence, political violence. Everywhere you look. Hey, happy graduation, everyone. Punch the person next to you. Because, you know, the Democrat Party. Richmond City School. I don't know. I want Shavonda Fernandez. She said, "Oh, it's nothing. Come on. Let's look at something else. They worked so hard to get here." Sure they did. All right, we've got that. And we've got New York, the mayor of New York. Boy, he hates the Jews, doesn't he? Got that coming up. That's pretty ordinary for the Democrats as well. More mayhem ahead.
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4: ABC News, I'm Mike Tabosky. Iranian officials say President Trump is mischaracterizing what's in a short-term peace proposal between the two countries. Neither side so far has officially signed off on the agreement, with sticking points around Iran's nuclear program and the Strait of Hormuz.
5: That really does put back into question how serious this potential deal is. And right now, based on the rhetoric coming from Tehran, it doesn't seem like it's even close to being over the finish line.
4: ABC's Christiane Cordero. One miner has been rescued in Laos, part of a group of people who've been trapped in a flooded cave for more than a week now. ABC's Marcus Moore.
6: They're taking them out one by one. And so we know that one person has been brought to the surface. And so there's every sense that this could go on for quite some time and that it will be quite difficult.
4: That one miner is said to be doing well. Six other people remain in the cave, but authorities only know the location of four of them. This is ABC News.
7: A Southwest Missouri man has reeled in a new state bass fishing record, just 2 ounces shy of the world record. The Department of Conservation says Danny Noggle's yellow bass weighs 2 pounds, 7 ounces and was 16.5 inches long. His catch broke a 1995 record and is the first state record catch on the books this year. If you're planning to look up at the sky this weekend, you'll see a rare full moon over Missouri, a blue micromoon. Central Methodist University astronomer Paul Temple says the term blue moon has been around a while.
8: And it was just the idea that you had two full moons in the same month. People thought that, you know, something bad could happen and all that, but it's pretty much just the way our calendar works.
7: Missourians should be able to see it Saturday night into early Sunday morning. And the National Speech and Debate Association has named five finalists, including one Missouri teen, for its 2026 National Student of the Year Award. Isaiah Christopher of Battle High School in Columbia is in the running for the national award. This is Missouri Now.
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0: 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I know I heard this was being reported this morning on the radio, on WMAL Radio in Washington, D.C., America's... Are we the number one talk station in the world? I think it's possible. But I heard it there, and it's being reported broadly on the television news and so on. In Virginia, on I-95, Interstate 95, it's a big highway where illegal aliens drive the wrong way and things like that. 5 dead, 34 injured in I-95 bus crash. Southbound lanes closed, delays all over the place, but importantly, 5 people killed and dozens more injured. And it's Michael Piercy and I were talking about this today. It's a terrible thing. A bus crash. Never good on I-95 southbound in Stafford County, beautiful Stafford County, killed 5 people and injured 34 others early Friday morning. State police said the bus failed to slow for traffic approaching a work zone. That's say that the bus failed to slow for traffic approaching a work zone and struck 6 vehicles. And then they talk about major delays and all that, which is not the highest priority right now, I think, but that's pretty amazing. And Michael and I were talking about it this morning, and then the first question that comes to mind is what? Is what? Anybody? Raise your hand. You in the back? That's right. Is there an illegal alien driving in this accident anywhere, somewhere? Because we keep hearing about this. Yesterday I was telling you about the illegal alien who got really drunk, a drunk Mexican illegal alien, who crashed into the car in Oklahoma head-on. He was driving the wrong way on an interstate highway, kind of like I-95, and crashed into a car with 4 people, 2 young couples. They were aged 18, 19, and 20. And the illegal alien, the drunk illegal alien Mexican, killed all 4 of them in Oklahoma. And that was just a couple of days ago. Not to be confused with the illegal alien that crashed his truck into four people in Indiana recently and killed all four of them because illegal aliens kill, and Democrats love death. They're like the Communist Party. They certainly are. So we don't know everything about this, but hopefully we will learn. And we've got a news media that is eagerly trying to not cover the story because that's our news media. Just extraordinary people. They shouldn't be trusted. Don't marry one of them, let me tell you that much. All right, let's go to, we've got Chicago craziness. We've got all kinds of Democrat Party craziness. Right now, let's go back to the telephones, Michael. Let's go to Jim, calling from the beautiful state of Wisconsin. Jim, you're on the Chris Plant Show.
18: Hi, Chris. Hey, you've always documented how the left likes to create chaos and then try to manipulate it to their own ends.
0: Sure.
18: There's something called the Fisk Generating Station. Mm-hmm. That was in the Pilsen neighborhood of Chicago. It was one of the true engineering marvels of the world. The king and queen of England made a special trip to visit it. The turbines were considered to be the first man-made machine to ever break the sound barrier because the turbines spin so rapidly. It was an amazing engineering marvel, and it produced energy for many years. But then the environmental justice warriors swooped in, and they cooked up a plan because this was a coal-fired power plant, and coal is the enemy. So the neighborhood changed over the years from being Polish to being a Hispanic neighborhood. And they swooped in, and they did a survey, and they said, you know, the asthma rates in this poor minority community are higher, and it's because of the smokestack and the soot from the smokestack. Now, never mind, the smokestack was 400 feet tall, still is there, in fact, and the prevailing winds blew everything out over Lake Michigan. Nothing fell in that neighborhood, but they cooked this up. And the city says, you know what, we're going to create environmental regulations that are stricter than the federal regulations, and we're going to, in essence, cause that plant to shut down. Now, the irony of that was, you know, today they make such a big deal about the high cost of electricity in Maryland. Mm-hmm. Guess where they were selling the power from that power plant? Chicago. It was to the PJM, which is Pennsylvania, Jersey, Maryland grid. That's where that power went. So today, when Wes Moore vilifies the energy sector and the AI data centers and all the expensive power, you can take it right back to the left in these so-called environmental justice warriors who went and shut down one of the greatest engineering marvels of the modern era in that Fisk generating plant in Chicago.
0: Yeah, very well said. You may recall Barack Hussein Obama saying when he was president that under his plan that electricity costs would necessarily skyrocket. Those were the words that he used, and he meant it, Jim, and the Democrats are here. You know, there's the joke, Jim, which you may know, is what did the Democrats use to light their homes before candles? What did the Democrats use to light their home before candles? Do you know the answer?
18: No idea. No, I don't.
0: Electricity.
18: You know, and another magic moment there, when they were in the verge of kind of shutting it down, Rahm Emanuel and Mayor Bloomberg from New York came to visit the plant, and Mayor Bloomberg asked some of the employees, of which my brother was one of them, that when they would be starting their new jobs in the renewable energy sector.
0: Right.
18: And they all looked at him and said, no, we're just going to be unemployed. There's no magic windmill jobs or anything for us. We're just going to be unemployed.
0: We're killing energy. We're making energy more scarce. We're making it more expensive. Which means it's harder on who? On who, Jim? On those that can least afford it, we keep hearing from the Democrats. And they're the ones that make everything more expensive, as a rule, almost all the time, because they want to ban everything. What they don't want to ban, they want to make mandatory. And what they don't want to make mandatory, they want to ban. and electricity is one of the things. And look, they fight against coal-powered plants, too much electricity from that. They fight against hydroelectric, you know, putting a dam up. In fact, you see the Hoover Dam, put up a giant American flag on the face of the Hoover Dam, and it looks amazing. But the Democrats are against any new Hoover dams because the fish, Jim, because there are turbines in there, and fish might swim in and be chewed up by the turbines. So Democrats put an end to energy there. Democrats are against nuclear energy because it's the cheapest, cleanest form of energy known to man. And we've been operating little nuclear power plants on Navy ships for generations now, for decades. And we should have these micro plants all over the place, actually, where we're putting data centers. They should have like a naval ship-style nuclear power generator. But the Democrats will prevent that from happening. They'll prevent nuclear power because, you know, what was it? There was a nuclear plant in the Soviet Union a half century ago, and it was first-generation Soviet nuclear energy, so Chernobyl didn't go very well. And the Democrats, and then they made a Hanoi Jane Fonda movie, and then the Democrats, oh, we can never build another nuclear power plant, and we can never build another dam, and we can never build another coal-fired plant. So the communists are choking the life out of it. And look, prosperity, Jim, comes from, well, you need cheap and abundant energy to maintain a prosperous culture. And the left wants to make sure that we're not a prosperous culture. And in order to achieve that, one of the things they need to attack is abundant energy. And that's why they closed down the Fisk generation station made up. Oh, and these people, this, and they do it by race, of course. These Latinx, they suddenly have asthma, but the Polish residents of the neighborhood forever didn't have an increased rate of asthma because they're sturdy Western people. And then they say, oh, but the Latinx, they've all got asthma, and it's because of the power plant. But nobody else is affected. But notice they single out a racial group, an ethnic group, to create as the victim class so they can ban energy generation because the left is here to destroy the world. I think that's the short version, Jim.
18: Yeah, and those train cars carrying the coal, all they did was instead of going from Wyoming to Chicago, turned and went the other way to the West Coast and went on to ships and went to China. So the coal's getting burnt regardless. It's just getting burnt by our enemies.
0: Yeah, and it benefits communist China. And you know the Democrat Party is skimming money in there somewhere. I got to guarantee that. That reminds me. Well, there are so many things to talk about because that reminds me of the governor of California, Gavin Newsom, who is the Trump administration has set up a fund for people that have been abused by the Democrat Justice Department and FBI. And if you were brutalized by the FBI and dragged out of your home early in the morning for, you know, peacefully protesting at the Capitol on January 6th, then you may actually get a cash payout. Thanks to President Trump, and $1.776 billion. And the governor, Gavin Newsom, who wants to run for president, the governor of California, has said that he is looking at imposing a 100% tax on anyone that is awarded money because they're abused by our justice system. And a 100% tax, meaning that the men with guns will come and steal it all from you because Gavin Newsom's instincts are criminal instincts. And because he's a mainstream Democrat, that's pretty crazy. But, Jim, I got another one for you because you're in Wisconsin now, but you're obviously a Chicago guy. They've got a mayor there, Let's Go Brandon Johnson, right? You know what Let's Go Brandon Johnson is doing right now? You know where he is?
18: No.
0: He's in Rome. He's at the Vatican visiting with the Pope, who comes from the south side of Chicago. And he's going after the Pope on issues like immigration and customs enforcement. He's going to the Pope and saying, we need to put an end to ICE. We need to have open borders. We need more gang rape in Chicago. And he's going to the Pope for help on that. Have you seen this? I've got some audio.
18: Yeah,
0: for you.
18: It's amazing. Just like your oligarch, J.B. Pritzker, who, when there's no tax on tips, thanks to President Trump, decides, no, you know, you people, you still need to pay tax on tips. So he institutes a state tax on tips so that these poor people obviously can't get ahead because he's an oligarch.
0: I had not even seen that. I'm glad that you brought that up because these people, Pritchard, of course, he inherited billions, literally billions of dollars from his daddy and his granddaddy, right? And now he sees that somebody, some people who are on the lower end of the economic ladder, and they make a lot of money off of tips, and their annual income depends on tips. President Trump says, yeah, make money on tips, make money on overtime, you know, where you're probably not a lawyer at a big firm in New York, so we're going to give you a tax break. And the Democrats see that and say, oh, no, there's a new area. And a billionaire says there's a new group of people we can steal from, we can rob. Isn't that amazing?
18: Well, yeah. And when you talk about inheritance, one of the companies that really also profited from the closure of that Fisk station was ComEd. ComEd, whose Bill Ayers' father,
0: that's right,
18: ran ComEd for so many years. So yep. What a convenient, a thing for that station to close down and make things easier for ComEd and in Bill Ayers' nest egg.
0: Yeah, and Commonwealth Edison, the energy company. That's right, and the communist terrorist friend of Barack Hussein Obama, William Ayers, who was with a killer, murderous, terrorist organization, and the leader, then good friend of Barack Hussein Obama, who was mentored by Frank Marshall Davis of the Communist Party. And then they hired Van Jones of the Communist Party at the White House, and then he promoted John Brennan to be CIA director, who voted for the Communist Party presidential candidate Gus Hall, and all that. But hang on for a second, Jim, and let me play. This is Mayor Brandon Johnson. Let's go, Brandon, in Rome, talking about how he's there to pressure the Pope on Democrat Party talking points.
19: I engaged in a conversation with him around reparations and
0: reparations.
19: Why it's important to work to repair the harm that has been caused by the brutal legacy of slavery.
0: We did Democrat Party.
19: Talk about ICE. He wanted to know how ICE was, how, first of all, how it impacted our city and whether or not there were
0: cut down on
19: still
0: crime.
19: Examples of ICE raids happening in our city.
0: He's there to talk to the Pope about ICE raids in Chicago and reparations for black people. So, you know, Asians that came here after the Vietnam War when the communists chased them out and murdered their family. The Vietnamese, like Hung Cao, who's the Navy Secretary now, and whose family escaped the communists in Vietnam. Now, he gets to pay Brandon Johnson's family for something that his family and his family's history had never had anything to do with. And Brandon Johnson, my great-great-grandfather was mugged by a guy with red hair. So now people with red hair are going to have to pay me money. This is a shakedown. It's gangsterism. It's third worldism. The left brings the third world with them wherever they go. And the Democrat Party is the left, and Brandon Johnson is the left. And well, you hear this communist jihadi in New York. He's coming up, too, because the Democrat Party. Jimmy, thank you for the call.
18: He might be trying to enlist the Pope to help him kill more African-American babies in the womb, for all we know.
0: Yeah, that's one of their major areas right there. They're not good with energy, but killing their hell at, and you know, they harvest the organs. Isn't that amazing? Yeah, and I found this amazing stuff. The Democrats are trying to, four Democrat states, trying to keep taxes on tips because California and Illinois, among them, they want to keep taxes on tips because they don't want to see anybody get a tax break. They need to use the government to beat people to the ground and steal everything they can steal from them, and that's what the left is here to do. Pretty extraordinary stuff. Jim, good call. Thanks, buddy.
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29: 20 years ago, the average attention span was about 2.5 minutes. Today, it's just 47 seconds. Pretty disconcerting. That's according to new research out of UC Irvine. But really, this isn't our fault, at least not entirely. We can blame technology and the world around us. Attention, it turns out, is not an unlimited resource. You only have so much of it to give. Start paying more attention to what times of the day you seem to be at your mental peak. Try to knock out the more complicated stuff during that time. It's also important to take breaks every so often so you can more easily lock in when you're trying to concentrate. One expert said, even trying to visualize where you want to end your day with everything all wrapped up or with tons left to do, that can act as a real motivator. I'm Dr. Sanjay Gupta, helping you live a better life.
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31: So.

0: All right, let us, well, I tell you, people responding to energy questions. The left is against cheap and abundant energy. They're for choking the life out of our culture and our country. Let's go to Steve, calling from the great state of Indiana. Steven, you're on the Chris Plant Show.
1: Yeah, Chris, ring the bell. I've got a double piggyback for that last call.
0: Uh-huh.
1: First, when they ended up tearing down that plant, when they dropped the stack, they didn't take in account the wind direction, and it spewed coal dust and soot all over this neighborhood, and it was a Hispanic neighborhood, of course.
0: Uh-huh.
1: And so I think it was the city sued the company that did the demolition, and everybody in that neighborhood got, I don't know, a couple bucks, you know.
0: Another shakedown. You do what the city demands, shut down the plant, demolish the plant, then they sue you for doing what they ordered you to do.
1: Right, and the other one is...
0: And they do it by race.
1: Our governor suspended the gas tax, okay? And so Pritzker was called on by people over in Illinois to suspend the Illinois gas tax. Well, apparently they have a automatic increase in the gas tax every quarter or whatever. And he said, oh, I can't do that, but I will suspend the increase.
0: The increase.
1: Thanks a lot.
0: We'll decrease the rate of increase, and therefore we're going to call it a cut.
1: Exactly.
0: That's I got to tell you, when I saw you on the big board, I did a quick search, and just the other day in Grand Rapids, Michigan, where I'm actually headed next week, the attorney general, a left-wing radical attorney general in Michigan, Dana Nessel, speaking to activists as they shut down a power plant. They're shutting down a power plant in Michigan because the Democrats, the J.H. Campbell coal plant, and they're shutting it down. Really, they're angry because President Trump opened it because he's in favor of energy. And now the Democrats are fighting Trump shutting down a power plant.
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3: From ABC News, I'm Mike Dubusky. Still no word on whether President Trump plans to extend the ceasefire with Iran, with both sides still not assigning on to the current short-term peace proposal. A federal judge has ordered that President Trump's name be removed from the Kennedy Center in Washington, D.C., setting a two-week deadline for his name to come off the building. ABC's Catherine Falders reports.
4: Not only did the judge rule against the center's renaming, he also said the board has to vote again before the closure can happen because he determined the trustees weren't given enough information in advance of their vote to fulfill their obligation, if you will. So it really is a scathing ruling for the Trump administration. And of course, the judge also said that the closure of the Kennedy Center can't move forward as planned.
3: The judge said the authority to rename the Kennedy Center lies with Congress, not the center's board. It comes just hours after a judge temporarily blocked the Trump administration's efforts to create a so-called anti-weaponization fund. ABC News legal contributor Kim Whaley.
5: This is going to stay with this lower court judge, and then when there's a final resolution, only then will the Trump administration have the ability to appeal it.
3: That fund was designed to pay those who claim to have been victimized by the government. Health officials are ramping up screening procedures at airports as the Ebola outbreak in Central Africa grows.
6: It's exactly what you might entail. It's a medical history. Where have you been? You know, what have you been exposed to? What were you doing in these countries? And then obviously the physical screening, checking for things like fever and other symptoms associated with the virus. But it shouldn't affect passengers that are coming from other places around the world. We haven't heard of anything like that inside these terminals. But that comes with the caveat that if this continues to expand and more countries are affected and added to that list, then, of course, more passengers would eventually become affected by all of this.
3: ABC's Matt Rivers. You're listening to ABC News.
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3: In Dallas, three people are dead after an explosion at an apartment complex. Fire crews were responding to a gas leak in the building when the explosion occurred. Fire Chief Justin Ball says crews did what they were supposed to do.
9: Out of the 22 units the apartment complex had, 19 were occupied by families. And to the best of our knowledge, everyone is accounted for per the resident lists that we acquired from the complex.
3: There is no longer a threat of an explosion involving that toxic chemical tank in Orange County, California, which forced 50,000 people to evacuate last week. Now the response has moved to a new phase.
10: On the same day lawsuits are being announced involving the chemical scare, today the cleanup phase is now underway. The emergency response and threat from the chemical tank is over, and it's now transitioning into a cleanup phase of waste removal. A safety zone around the tank has been reduced down to 150 feet. People who live in the area are being asked to fill out a survey on the city's response to the incident and ways to improve future emergency responses. Alex Stone, ABC News, Los Angeles.
3: And five people were killed early this morning on a stretch of I-95 in Virginia after a bus careened through a work zone, striking several other cars. 44 people were injured, three of them critically. I'm Mike Dubusky, ABC News.
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16: This is Show Me Today, the voice of Missouri. We rank favorably in WalletHub's recent study listing the best and worst states for veterans to retire. Cameron Connor gets into the details with writer and analyst Chip Lupo on how Missouri earned spot number 12.
17: All right, Chip, coming off of Memorial Day weekend, honoring those who are serving or have served. This is a very timely topic, discussing the best and worst states for military retirees. Missouri's favorably high on the list. What were all the metrics you used to kind of gather this and situate where Missouri is?
18: Yeah, it's interesting, Cam, because when it comes to military retirement, it's a little different than traditional retirement because for the most part, military personnel, when they retire, you pretty much have plenty of working years left in you. And not that many people that retire from military want to just move down to Florida and play golf year-round because they want to be able to do something, whether it's take on a second career or just the social aspect of being out working, whether it's a part-time job or just something to supplement your military pension. So you have to look at the bigger picture when it comes to places to retire. You also have to look at how far are your retirement dollars going. States have different policies when it comes to the taxation of your military benefits. So what we did is we compared all 50 states and Washington, D.C. across three key dimensions: economic environment, quality of life, health care, which is obviously critical. We then applied 28 additional metrics, and those range from veterans per capita. It's always good to have be somewhere where there's a camaraderie and brotherhood among fellow veterans, a number of VA health facilities, and job opportunities for veterans. Ranked them 1 to 50, and the numbers turned out pretty well for Missouri. 12th overall was a good solid number, and Missouri is one of those states that does not tax military benefits, your retirement benefits, and any survivor benefit plans, which is key if you're the widow of someone who lost their life in action in the armed services. Those are fully exempt from state taxes, which is key because not all states do that. Now, of course, federal income taxes, you know, Uncle Sam's going to get there. So no matter where you go in America, you're still going to be paying federal taxes on those benefits. But so state taxes, you have to take that into account because there are some states, Missouri included, that won't tax those benefits.
17: To your point, the veterans out there that have retired, they have their select retirement with whatever stage that is at, but maybe they still have a lot of work left to give or want to give. What should veterans out there look for when they're looking for that career change? That has to be a huge factor in this.
18: Well, one thing you have to look for is, and Missouri has a plan, has legislation on the books to allow this, whether your state has authorization for veterans preference in private hiring, whether if you're a retired benefit or veteran and you're looking for work, companies have the authority to give you preferential treatment. Maybe you have a certain skill or something that might be conducive to the particular job you're looking for. Also, now this is key also because in this environment where the cost of college and university tuition and room and board is skyrocketing, more and more people are choosing, in addition to vocational schools, the military as sort of a training ground to be able to prepare you for some type of career afterwards. And then once you come out of the military, if you want to choose to go to an institution, a higher of higher learning, does your state universities give you credit, academic credit for your military service? And Missouri is a state that does that also.
17: How about VA healthcare systems state to state? You know, the amounts of them, the quality of them, where does that all move into this?
18: Well, what you're looking for is the number of VA health facilities per number of veterans and then the quality, because sometimes quantity doesn't necessarily mean quality, and the VA has been under a microscope a lot in recent years for its substandard care. And this the bureaucracy you have to go through to be treated. And also, you want to look for the availability of other types of hospitals if you choose not to go the VA route. If you choose to go to a private hospital outside of the VA, you want to be in an area which you're able to do that. Now, Missouri is above average in the number of VA facilities per number of veterans. Quality is still above average. What I found interesting, though, is that Missouri is kind of on the low end in terms of veterans share of veterans per capita. Now, Missouri has a number of military installations, the two big ones being Fort Leonard Wood and I believe it's Whiteman Air Force Base. So in a lot of cases, people that are leaving these posts tend not to stay in Missouri. It looks like they're opting for other states. So, which is key because in a lot of areas, and my home state here in South Carolina is number one on the list. And in fact, I'm within shouting distance of Fort Jackson, the major training outpost. Military communities can either drive or bankrupt your local economy, depending. So we rely heavily on military as a source of revenue and income. And I think a lot of these other states do too. So I think states that are lower on the list that have maybe fewer veterans who maybe do more in terms of maybe beefing up healthcare, beefing up the academic and job opportunities to kind of retain that veteran population in your state to better boost your economy.
17: Speaking here with writer and analyst for Wallet Hub, Chip Lupo, we're discussing the best and worst states for military retirees for 2026, a study that has come out. I'm Cameron Connor. 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Chip, whether it's local, state, or federal governments, are there any other ways they should be helping the military community at all?
18: Well, again, that depends on the state. And what's interesting now, this, in a lot of ways, I think, if you're a voter, is an argument against term limits. Because if you have representation of Congress that had been there for years and years and years, you've built up a considerable amount of clout in Washington and have more, again, pull in steering money back into your state in terms of whether it's defense contracts or upgrading military installations or any of those types of things. The more clout that you have in Washington, the easier it is to steer those dollars back into your state. And Missouri is kind of in flux here because there's not been a lot of stability, at least in the House and Senate, because they kind of seem to come and go, as opposed to some states where you do have senators who have been there for many, many years and are able to steer those defense dollars toward their state. So that's one thing to keep an eye on, is just your representation in Congress, how long they've been there, and what's their ties to the military, because more and more people in Congress have military backgrounds. So that could be key in maybe getting reelected or even steering dollars back into your state.
17: Whether it's choosing places to retire, tax benefits from income, healthcare options, anything of the sorts, what are the other important factors that we've maybe left out that we need to let veteran communities know about?
18: You also want to look, Cameron, at the job market itself. Are you moving into a business-friendly state that would allow you to start your own business? Is this a state that embraces military-owned veterans? What's the percentage of military or veteran-owned businesses in your state? So that's key also, because, again, when you come out of the military, I'll give you a quick example. My sister retired from the Army after 20 years, age 40. She had a whole laundry list of things she wanted to do once she got out, and 6 months later, it was all done. So all of a sudden, it's like, okay, now what do I do? So she wound up relocating to Maryland, where it was a great opportunity in Washington for her to start up another career. So you want to look for places where you can either continue career in your field, start something new, or even start your own business. So you want to take all those things into account when you're looking for a place to spend your retirement years.
17: Remember to go to wallethub.com for the full report. Thanks, Chip.
18: My pleasure, Cam. Talk to you again soon.
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1: Or give us a call.
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3: Hey, thanks for being with us here on Show Me Today, the voice of Missouri. I'm Bill Pollack. It's been a rough go for the Kansas City Royals. They've lost 13 of their last 16 games, got swept by the Yankees, and they just cannot figure out the Yankees. And the Royals have stumbled here as we get to the end of the month. There's going to start a weekend series at Texas. They're 22-34. David Leske from Inside the Crown. We have him on once a month to talk Royals baseball. David, I've seen some sports personalities in Kansas City. I see fans rumbling about it. Is it time to fire Matt Quatrero? Where are you at?
4: I'm the exact opposite of that. I get it. People want a reason to be upset. People want somebody to blame, and it's a lot easier to say it's one person than it's a lot of things. Quatrero is not the problem. He's a very good manager. And it's funny to me. I mean, I can get on my soapbox and go on a 20-minute rant. But I think that the state of, I mean, it's kind of the world, but the sports world in particular, is there's just no ability to look back with any context. When you think about this team, let's go back to 2023, the first year for Quatrero, the first year that J.J. Piccolo was on his own as general manager without Dayton Moore looming over his shoulder. They lost 106 games, and they were openly saying, hey, we are trying to figure out what works. And it may be good, it may be bad, and it was bad. They won 86 games the next year, and then 82 the year after that. I'm not prepared to say, well, these guys got to go because they have had a tough third of the season. Like, it's just that just doesn't make sense to me. The reality is the problem with the Royals right now is that the players aren't performing well enough. Or not only that, are they not performing well enough, but sometimes they're just not on the field. Like right now, you look at the pitching staff, for example, and the Royals are without their number one starter in Cole Reagans. Their number, I don't know, two or three in Chris Bubich, however you want to slot the rotation, their closer in Carlos Estevez, they're one of their setup men in Matt Strom, their number six starter in Ryan Berger. So when they've had to go to depth, they've lost some of that. So, you know, just on the pitching staff alone, there's that issue. And then on the offense, Vinny Pasquantino has been largely terrible this year. Salvador Perez has been largely terrible this year. Michael Garcia had a really strong start. He's not been good since. I mean, when you talk about the Royals heading into the season, what do you talk about? It's, oh, well, at least they've got Garcia, Witt, Pasquantino, and Perez. Well, when 75% of those guys aren't producing, they don't have that either. So, you know, ultimately, people want to blame the manager, but it's the players. They're not playing well, and or they're not on the field.
3: Yeah. Bobby Witt Jr. Leads the team with a .290 average. You talk about Garcia. He's .263. Everyone else below that. Why is Vinny Pasquantino struggling? He's hitting .199.
4: You know, I can't tell you that. I don't know the exact answer. I know that he has always been a slow starter in the minors, in the majors. You know, last year he famously was pretty terrible until like April 29th and then turned it on and had a really good season. This year it kind of looked like he might be doing that, but then he fell back into a slump. And what I've noticed, and I need to go and look at some video, I think that's probably the real answer. But I'm seeing a lot of absolutely out of control swings. I've seen him go down to a knee on a swing more times this year than I think any other year, like his whole career.

0: mind up to this season. So, you know, I think he's getting fooled. I think his timing is a mess. His bat speed is down. Last year, it was actually a really interesting conversation last year because he put on some muscle and he was swinging harder. And he was very aware of the fact that because he was swinging harder, his bat was getting to the zone a little bit sooner, which I think he led the league in foul ball home runs last year with 7,000. It seemed like every game he was hitting a ball 400 feet, but foul. I wonder a little bit if he's kind of overcorrected because his bat speed is down this year. And I don't think he's less strong. You know, I don't think that's really an issue. And, you know, sometimes with Vinny Pasquantino, he's very, very analytical. I tend to think that he's a guy who probably could benefit from less knowledge of the stats, because I think that he will tweak and tweak and tweak and tweak. And eventually, sometimes when you do that, you eventually end up in a spot where you're not good. So I think that's a big problem with him. But you know, the nice thing is it's all fixable. It's just hasn't been fixed. And they're 56 games in. Yeah.
1: Yeah.
0: 56 games into the season. And that's more than a third now. The 54 game is the third of a season. So it's a big concern for the offense. And then you add in too, like Carter Jensen has not been as good as we expected him to be. And Jack Caglione has not been as good as the Royals had hoped he would be. And both of those guys are slumping right now a little bit. Isaac Collins has not been as good as they thought he'd be. Like, everybody's just, other than Witt, who is having a phenomenal season and just kind of lapping the field in at least Fangraphs wins above replacement. Other than him, I don't think you can look to an offensive success story on this team. You know, at best, guys are performing as advertised. But the ones who are supposed to be the leaders are just not, other than Bobby Witt.
1: David Lesky joining us. We're talking about the Royals, who open a series at Texas this weekend. All right, the Royals are 10 games out of first place in the American League Central. There are only 4 teams in the American League that have a winning record. So do we write the Royals off with 2/3 of the season to go? Is it realistic to think that they could climb back into a playoff position if they can start turning things around? And when does that deadline kind of hit for the team? When do they need to start turning this around?
0: Yeah, I mean, is it possible? Yes. Is it realistic? My answer is no, but I'll say it with a caveat. The caveat is that when teams are playing poorly, you can never see it. It's impossible to see how they could possibly not play poorly when they are playing poorly. So I think that's a good note to keep in mind, because, you know, when teams are losing, it's typically because they look like they should be losing. Teams, you're generally not losing every night and go, well, they should have won that game. They should have won that game. Now, there are a few the Royals should have won in this stretch. So that's certainly there. But they need to get started now. Ultimately, I mean, the division is technically not out of reach, but 10 games out this soon typically means that you're pretty rough. And Cleveland looks like they might have figured some things out offensively, which is scary, because that was how they were going to fall back to the pack, was not being able to hit. Well, they can hit. So that's a concern. But you're right. The American League is giving the Royals hope.
1: There are 8 teams that they have to jump and only 5 games out of the wild card. So mathematically, they're certainly still in it. Yeah, yeah.
0: A 10-3 stretch, and they're 2 games out.
1: Yeah, yeah, absolutely. Yeah. David, where can people find your writing?
0: InsideTheCrown.substack.com. I promise it's less depressing usually than it has been over the last couple of weeks. But, yeah, you know, I try to break down the games. And some days I have to take a day off because it hurts. But, InsideTheCrown.substack.com.
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10: Breast cancer is the most common cancer among women in the world. And according to a new study out of the University of Washington School of Medicine, an estimated 3.5 million cases a year are expected by 2050. Now, the good news is we've gotten so much better at screening, earlier detection, and cutting-edge treatments in many countries, including here in the United States. But even here in America, Black women have a death rate from breast cancer that is 40% higher than white women, a disparity that exists despite our world-class treatment infrastructure. So what can you do to lower your risk? Eat less red meat? Try your best to manage your blood sugar and your weight? Exercise is really important. Cut back on drinking, quit smoking. And remember this, you should start getting mammograms. At what age? 40. That's when you should start. I'm Dr. Sanjay Gupta, helping you live a better life.
1: This is Show Me Today. It's been just over 15 years since that massive tornado ripped through the city of Joplin. Marshall Griffin talked with Mayor Rob O'Brien, who was the head of the Joplin Chamber of Commerce, when that storm struck on May 22nd, 2011.
11: It's been 15 years since this tragedy happened. What do you remember about that day, first off?
12: Well, on this day 15 years ago, actually, I was president of the Joplin Chamber at that time, and it was a Sunday afternoon, late afternoon, and where I lived on the north side of Joplin, we had the storm. We knew it was bad, but as happens with the paths of tornadoes, you can have incredible damage in the path, and be just a couple of miles away, as it was at where I lived. And, you know, the skies were clear, although we were without without power for a little bit. But, you know, what I was doing was scrambling to make sure my chamber staff was fine, that their families were fine, and how we were going to pull ourselves together and try and address our members, the business side of the equation, because we knew it was going to be important to make sure that small businesses were intact. But, you know, that the city operations center, you know, there was a lot of focus on trying to get emergency crews out into the community, because we had so many residential areas and so many people who were impacted, and that went on through the night.
11: Because we've heard the economic damage was, you know, is somewhere, you know, near $3 billion, but what did this do to Joplin's economy in the short term? I mean, how many people do you, I don't know if you have these figures, but roughly how many people were out of work for an extended period of time because of the storm?
12: Well, our estimates at that time were that we had about 5,000 to 6,000 jobs at risk, with the number of employers, including a couple of major employers, with one of our hospitals, Mercy, that was damaged significantly enough that it had to be vacated. And several major retailer employers, plus so many small businesses. And I will tell you that there were in the kind of lagging information on unemployment, which are always state filings in there, a couple of months later, it looked like about 7,000 people. But then we found out later there were so many people with so much damage, you know, they were not focused on filing state paperwork. They were focused on trying to get their business back up. And by the time those filings got back on somewhat of a level schedule, actually, it was good to find out that while we were very concerned about having so many jobs at risk, the numbers were less than that, closer to 2,000 jobs that were kind of out of place for the longer term immediately afterwards. But we also had major employers, again, like Mercy Hospital, who were doing everything they could to keep their people employed. Small businesses were using their insurance, their business continuity insurance, to keep their people on staff to help with the cleanup. And so that became less impact than we feared by the time we reached the end of the summer going into fall.
11: You're listening to Show Me Today. This is Marshall Griffin. We're speaking with Joplin Mayor Rob O'Neill following the 15th anniversary of the devastating, deadly Joplin tornado. What about the hospital itself? I remember hearing that the hospital had gotten struck and that medical records were found as far away as Springfield, with, you know, paperwork just, I guess, sucked up by the storm. What happened in the immediate aftermath, as far as you said you had the hospital had to be vacated? Where were the patients taken?
12: Well, we have two major medical centers here, Marshall, and while there was some damage to our other hospital, Freeman, they were able to start accepting patients, and especially in the emergency department. Certainly that night they were operating. Mercy was able to take a city facility called Memorial Hall as an emergency center, moving their staff there. And then very shortly afterwards, Mercy put up what was literally, if you will, a mesh unit. For those who remember the TV show, these were tents shaped like Quonset huts, but they on their own property put those units up. And then as time went on, they adopted more like a trailer, a group of trailers, modular units together. And then finally built a true modular hospital of about 100 beds while they were building their new hospital. They went through a process of finding a location. Instead of building back on site, a new location for their hospital, which is beautiful and really set a standard that's been looked at nationwide for how you build a hospital building that is more resistant to the kinds of things that we saw here. The great outcome, if you will, Marshall, of that is that just before the tornado, we had been having discussions about creating a medical school here. And as Mercy got the new hospital finished and began seeing that they were not going to need that interim hospital, if you will, that they built, they came to the table and said, we're going to offer this facility to help bring a medical school here as part of our commitment to the community and the community recovery. And that, along with some good, strong fundraising in the community, brought us Kansas City University. It's the oldest medical school, actually, in the state, starting in 1916. We had great discussions with them. They took that facility, added on to it, and in 2017, opened their 600-student medical school here. We just graduated their sixth class from there, and since then, they've added on a dental school, and now they're adding on more building to have more programs here. So really became a great example of partnerships after the tornado to help meet so many needs in the community.
11: What type of state and federal response was there as far as, was it sufficient?
12: We had FEMA here and a couple of the other agencies fairly quickly, well within 24 hours. I think actually the first FEMA officials were on the ground here within about 12 hours, working closely with the city. They were good in terms of bringing their resources to the table, and then we had the housing and urban development people coming in with those disaster recovery monies. And for us, and remember, again, I was at the Chamber of Commerce then, that very next Monday morning after the tornado, we had the Small Business Administration who came in and talked with us about forming a disaster recovery center for small businesses to get their SBA loans. We were already working on the idea of a one-stop center, combining resources with our Small Business Development Center from the university. We had insurance people. We had real estate people who were helping us help others by finding them locations. We'd already seen somebody from the Missouri Secretary of State who had come in to set up shop to help people get their records out of the state. And we asked the SBA if they would locate with us, which they never do. They always locate with FEMA, which was looking at another building, but this time they said they would locate with us. And so we had that whole center opened up by Thursday with state and federal support for us at the chamber and also the other agencies running by that same Thursday. So the response was very quick from the federal and state agencies. I will tell you, there then has to be a congressional action when you talk about not that immediate emergency money, but the longer-term recovery money. And that had to go through a couple of cycles, but eventually we qualified for about $140 million of recovery money, which was very important after we kind of got through the that immediate push and the monies that flow to help the immediate aftermath, the cleanup monies, the rehousing of people in FEMA housing or other housing they can find. When you start shifting over to the rebuilding, again, about $140 million to help the community. That came to the city of Joplin for use. And then the schools also received money for their rebuilding, and then also had a school bond that was passed to also aid in that, because about half of the school buildings were destroyed in our community. Took the high school, took a brand new middle school, several of the elementary schools, and so it was also a big lift to help get the school district back. Show me
7: 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What if the most important thing you don't see at work is what people are carrying with them? 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
1: Welcome back to Show Me Today. The U.S. has stopped producing pennies, creating a shortage that's now being felt by businesses across the country. Missouri lawmakers responded with a measure aimed at easing the impact on retailers and consumers. Elisa Nelson spoke with St. Joseph Representative Brenda Shields back in March about how this bill was designed to help businesses adjust to the ongoing penny problem.
20: The cost to make a penny is about 3.7 cents for every penny.
21: 3.7 cents, so we're going to save money by not making it. Okay, found a little bit of history from Economic Times. The federal government has discontinued American coins previously, including half-cent, three-cent, and 20-cent pieces, retiring in the 1800s. The penny entered circulation in 1793. There you go. We are going to have her explain her bill that deals with the penny shortage. So let's have you just walk us through that.
22: Absolutely. So as you know, because of our taxing system and the programs that we have in place, we do calculate things down to the exact penny. And without any pennies available, we had to figure out a way and create a statutory framework that our merchants and our businesses could use to round the penny. And this only affects cash sales. You know, if you're using your credit card or a debit card, you'll still pay the exact amount. So this only affects cash sales. And how it really works is if your total, when your whole bill is completed, it's not on each item, it's at the bottom of the receipt. And if your ending balance ends in 1 cent or 2 cent, the merchant would round it down to the whole amount. If it's 3 and 4 cents, it rounds up to the nickel. If it's 6 or 7 cents, it rounds down to the nickel. And if it's 8 or 9 cents, it rounds up to the dime, or the 10 cent amount. And basically, really, that is all there is to the bill, is we're going to provide statutory guidance to our merchants so that we are all doing it the same.
21: I was wondering if it would just be rounding up versus rounding up and down. So we're doing both. Maybe it'll be a wash then.
20: We believe it'll be a wash for our merchants and our businesses that deal in cash sales.
21: So is it going to be a requirement then that they do this?
20: It is a may in the legislation, not a shall, because as long as pennies are available, they can continue to do exact change.
21: So, and again, this is only for cash sales. Taxing wise, like, how will this help with taxing laws?
20: It doesn't affect tax laws at all. That's really why we needed to do it, because our taxing is exact. But it gives those merchants guidance on how they're going to do it, and then how they're going to be able, when they file their taxes and they file the money that they've collected.
21: Is this good for everyone all around, businesses, customers, government, all the above?
20: I believe it's good for everyone. That the merchants really are looking for some statutory guidance so that we don't have people doing it differently. And for the consumer, it doesn't affect you at all if you use a credit card or a debit card. It only affects if you are dealing in cash transactions. And I think that it's beneficial to the consumer because they know exactly how their merchant is going to round their sale.
21: My understanding is the nickel actually costs 14 cents to make. Is that next? And does your bill, let's say that happens, does your bill cover that?
20: It does not cover the elimination of the nickel. That's very interesting. I didn't know that the nickel costs 14 cents to make. I think we're ways off from eliminating the nickel, though.
21: Yeah, it might be another 200 years like the other ones. Just scenario here, what if the penny makes a comeback, let's say, under a different administration in the future? What would that mean for your bill?
20: If the penny is back, there is no rounding. As long as merchants can make change, they'll continue to make change like they have always done in the past to the exact penny. It's only when the penny is eliminated or merchants aren't able to get them anymore. And I'm sure that your listeners have gone into stores already that have put up notices and signs that say that they're out of pennies and how they're rounding right now. But we want to make that a statutory guidance so that everyone can do the same.
21: Okay, St. Joseph Representative Brenda Shields joining Show Me Today. I'm Elisa Nelson. If you're just tuning in, you want to hear the full interview. We're about halfway through, so you can jump on your podcast platform. And if you type in Show Me Today, it should come up. So does that mean people are going to actually learn how to count change again? You know, like, I wonder, because now you spit out, the machines spit out the exact change for you, so people aren't learning as much how to count change.
20: That's true. And there are, I've already been told that there are some systems right now that they had to start dealing with this. So they're rounding down. The merchant is taking the loss and wanting to round down from 4 and down, and from 9 and down. So they, to be safe, they're rolling down until we get the statute in place, and then they will spend the money on their system so that it will do it correctly. So no, I don't believe that we'll be fortunate enough for people to learn how to figure out how to count change again.
21: So they're taking a loss, really, by doing this, by rounding down.
20: Right, because they have chosen to pick the safe way until we get statute passed, so they're rolling down. I've talked to several businesses that are just rolling down. I was in a restaurant just the other day that had a sign that says we're rolling everything down from 4 and down and from 9 and down.
21: Are they afraid that a consumer is going to sue them over that? Is that what they're trying to do?
20: I think that they are concerned that there somebody could file a lawsuit and say that they were unfairly treated over a penny. I find that to be difficult, but if you have enough people complain, then it can turn into something larger.
21: Mm-hmm. Do you know if federal law is, or if there's something happening at the federal level because of this? Because otherwise you may have a patchwork of different states doing different things.
20: other states around us have already phased out the penny and are creating this same type of legislation. So I do not think that we are depending on anything happening at the federal level, and that's why we feel it's necessary to do it at the state level. And we're really talking about state taxes. I mean, every state does their sales tax differently as well. So this is why we need to make it specific to Missouri.
21: I think that's a good idea to not wait on the federal government to, you know, step in and help on this. It's a really great idea. Just move forward. Now, does your bill take into consideration, like, when you're going to balance your drawer, you're going to settle your drawer, your cash register at the end of your shift or the end of your day? Because before it was, you need to be right on the penny, you know, but you can't really do that now. So does your bill take that into account?
20: Actually, we do think that this will make life easier for the merchants without having the penny. They won't have to have their drawers filled with pennies. I think some businesses have gone away from having so many drawers full of pennies where they have the little take one, leave one, you know, mm-hmm. little penny outside. But we really believe it's going to be easier for those that work in the arena, convenience stores that work with like cash drawers, when they balance at the end of the night, if they're not having to balance pennies, it will be a whole lot easier for them. So we see this as an advantage.
21: Okay, so you said some retailers are already doing this rounding down. Okay, if you have a computerized cash drawer, is it automatically rounding it down, or does the person running the register have to actually figure that out and round it down themselves?
20: From the few merchants that I've talked to about this, the reason that they are rounding the way that they're rounding is because they've been able to easily change their system so that it automatically rounds down no matter where it is. But I can't say that's for every merchant in the state of Missouri. I have not talked to every merchant. But I do know that it's important that we do this because I do believe that there is a system in which our merchants will be able to change their systems so that it will not take an individual to figure out, do they need to round down or round up?
21: What are you hearing from retailers there in St. Joe?
20: Well, you know, I had some retailers in yesterday that told me that because they don't want to deal with this rounding yet until we get the statute passed, they're hoarding pennies, and so that they can continue to give exact change. It's easier for them. So, and I've been into the banks already that many of them say that they don't have pennies for sale. So, you know, now's the time. I've been told that your pennies aren't going to ever be worth much more than they are today, no matter how long you hold on to them. So if you're holding on to pennies right now, like I have a big thing on my dresser that I throw my pennies in at night, I think I'm going to get them to the bank so that they can get back into circulation.
21: It'd be interesting to see how much it costs us to make dollars bills. Mm-hmm. Now it sparks my interest. I need to find out. So start looking under your couch cushions for those pennies and hold on to them if you want to. All right. St. Joseph Representative Brenda Shields. This is Show Me Today, the voice of Missouri.
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28: From ABC News, I'm Mike Dubusky. It's unclear whether a new draft of a potential deal between the U.S. and Iran will be approved, with the two sides still at odds over issues including Iran's nuclear program and a pathway to reopening the Strait of Hormuz. President Trump now says he has no interest in renovating the Kennedy Center after a judge earlier today ordered that he take his name off the building. That ruling came just hours after a different judge temporarily blocked the Justice Department's efforts to create an anti-weaponization fund. The Trump administration said that fund would offer compensation to those who claimed to have been wronged by the government.
29: We should note that no payments have gone out from this fund yet. The fund, as we've reported, it is governed by this commission. It would be a five-person commission that the administration has to put together. They have yet to announce the creation of that or yet to announce any commissioners, if you will. So what this order does is bars the administration from taking any further action in that way.
28: ABC's Catherine Falders. Louisiana lawmakers have approved a new congressional map which would get rid of one of the state's two majority black districts. It comes after the Supreme Court moved to weaken the Voting Rights Act last month. There are now more than 1,000 cases of Ebola in the Democratic Republic of Congo, which has prompted fears in surrounding countries in the region.
30: A Kenyan court has put a pause on the Trump administration's plan to open a 50-bed field hospital in the country for Americans exposed to the Ebola virus. The African CDC has suggested Kenya's government was pressured into housing the center. Some experts also warning that a foreign facility is a strategic mistake, saying U.S. nationals impacted by the outbreak should be brought home. Shannon Kingston, ABC News, the State Department.
28: Meanwhile, airports in New York, Atlanta, Houston, and Washington, D.C. are stepping up health screenings for flights coming to the U.S. from that region. You're listening to ABC News.
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28: Three people were killed during an explosion at a Dallas area apartment complex yesterday. Fire crews say they were responding to reports of a gas leak when that explosion occurred. A scary scene playing out at Detroit Wayne Airport in Michigan today when a car crashed through the front of one of the terminals. This person describing the scene.
11: It was a very fearful moment. You had nothing but children and, you know, people standing everywhere and everybody running in different directions. When I heard the crash coming through the doors, the only thing you could think about is get out of the way.
28: The driver in that incident has been arrested. 23andMe didn't do enough to safeguard customers' private genetic information during a recent data breach, according to a new lawsuit. More from ABC's Stephanie Ramos.
12: California Attorney General Rob Bonta says hackers were able to operate inside the company's systems for 5 months, accessing data linked to nearly 7 million users. Court documents say in July of 2023, 23andMe detected more than 1 million login attempts to a single customer account in just one day. Investigators say that should have been a clear red flag of a cyber attack, but the company failed to act.
28: And the National Park Service says it's rescued one of the hikers who fell on Mount McKinley yesterday. That person has been transferred to the hospital and is in unknown condition at this point. As for the three still missing climbers, rescue crews have transitioned from a search and rescue mission to a recovery effort. I'm Mike Dubusky, ABC News.
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14: Columbia reached airport this morning on the occasion of the first flight out to Charlotte. The first flight came in from Charlotte last night. We might get to 70 today, but it is going to be a cloudy day. So when you're taking off today on any of the flights going out from COU, you're probably not going to have that great a view once you get up a couple of thousand feet or so. But anyway, still a busy day here and an exciting day, another exciting day for COU. And joining us, the City of Columbia's Employee of the Year, Mike Parks. How are you, Mike? He's also, of course, the director of COU. Good to see you, Mike.
15: Yeah, nice to see you. Good morning.
14: Another exciting day, Mike.
15: It is, yeah.
14: We've had a few of these lately.
15: We have. This seems like the consistent path that we're taking here at the airport.
14: Okay, I'm not going to get too in the weeds with you about types of planes and all that kind of stuff. But first of all, let's talk about the fact that I think, as I remember, right, we were on the verge of Americans saying, yes, we're going to fly to Charlotte from COU, and then boom, the pandemic hit, right? And now here we are, what, five, 6 years later. So it's taken a while.
15: That's exactly right. I mean, this has been in the works for many years. I'd like to say probably 8 or 9 years. Yeah. We've been working on this. You know, of course, we continue to have, and we have had, even through the pandemic, a fantastic relationship with American Airlines. And so the conversation never stopped during that whole time. There was a pause put on it. We weren't sure when this was going to happen. However, we never stopped trying, and so we never gave up on this flight.
14: You made it clear to me before that, and we'll get to the United flight being back to Denver again in a minute, given that westward route, but I know that you had really wanted something that went south for a long time, right?
15: Yeah, this is, this is a route that a lot of people have been requesting. Of course, you know, we look at our passenger demand analysis that we do annually. Charlotte always climbs to the top of that list. Mm-hmm. You know, we started the community summit here in the city. Charlotte was the top pick that everybody wanted to see. And a combination of everything between local businesses, the ability to attract businesses to Mid-Missouri, the ability of our own businesses to get out and go east, always brought Charlotte back up to the top of that conversation.
14: And the flight came in from Charlotte last night with 59 people, right?
15: It did. It did.
14: And it went out this morning nearly full, right?
15: Completely full.
14: Completely
15: full. Yeah, there was no empty seats this morning. They were all sold. And so I'd like to say that people were super excited last night as well. They were a bit tired. It was about 11 o'clock when it came in last night. It's a late night flight. I did get a chance to talk to several people that flew in last night that had not used the airport in the past, that were from Charlotte. But as soon as they found out it was available, they had previously flown into Lambert and drove over here. Mm-hmm. So it was great hearing that. You know, it was great seeing that we knew there was the demand. It was great hearing from people outside of Columbia as well that have a need to come here, not just us, to go that direction.
14: And it's even better at the moment, of course. As Randa said, you know, it's what MoDOT are doing is good, but at the moment, in this transition period, I-70 is a bit of a nightmare. So being able to fly right over it is pretty nice.
15: It is. You know, it's we have a wonderful facility here. It gives an opportunity for people who maybe had not used the airport in the past or had not used the airport in many years to now see all of these different options out of Columbia. You don't have to go to Lambert any longer. You don't have to go to Kansas City. You have the connections right here in Columbia.
14: And I know we've talked about it so many times, Mike, and that is parking here. I saw that Lambert just upped their parking rates again. They announced it a few weeks ago. I don't know when it goes into practice, that even that their long-term parking is going up and it's quite expensive. So here, of course, today, I guess I was lucky when I was here at the end of April, because I didn't have any problem finding a nice paved parking spot on the new parking lot. It's super busy here today, isn't it? And so I know you've taken some steps to try to deal with that.
15: We have, you know, so parking, definitely, we know that's a challenge. Yeah. And people have been so forgiving knowing that we have a lot more passengers than we have parking capacity today. However, we're very excited to say that our new south parking lot, our overflow parking lot that we're going to have shuttles running to, is going to be operating starting on June 1st. So we've already got a message board up letting people know that it's coming.
14: Saw that. Yep.
15: That's about 700 parking spaces. Yeah. And we're going to be running a shuttle to that parking lot from 4 a.m. until the last passenger is done at the end of the night, which is around midnight or a little before.
14: You mentioned times. We should reiterate now to people who may be a bit more old school out there who are flying out of COU, the days of rocking up to COU with 20, 30 minutes to your flight and being able to check a bag and all of that. Those days are over, right? I think you've got, if you're checking a bag, 45 minutes is the minimum, right, Mike?
15: That's correct,
14: so we remember that.
15: We want people to really pay attention to those times, right? And Columbia is so convenient. It's so easy to get inside, but leave yourself a little extra time. Don't add that stress to your travel day.
14: All right, let's talk about the fact, too. So we've got that exciting news today. That's mainly why we're here today. But United, since I think I was last with you, have added the Denver flight. I'm back here, as I've said a number of times already tonight, to pick up my brother and sister-in-law who are coming in for Liam's graduation. Direct flight from Denver. That is so nice. Normally it takes them, you know, a day and a half, 2 days to get here because they're going to drive from Denver. It just takes Kansas off the map, Mike.
15: It does. And you know, Denver's full. You know, we started that up the end of September, with September 25th. Denver's full. Chicago's doing fantastic. Yeah. We love having United Airlines back here. It's fantastic.
14: Yeah, it really is great. And for those of us selfishly who have family in Denver, it is even better. You just got updated numbers, right? So I'll tell David, who's running the board, here's a news story, a breaking news story right now, right, Mike?
15: Yeah, so we, you know, we continue setting monthly records. And in March, of course, we announced that we had records set for employment, so people flying out of the airport. In March, we had 14,773 employments. We went up about 500 more. Wow. So April, we hit 15,178. So that really is a common theme. Every month we continue setting records. And I jokingly made the comment here not very long ago that we're not going to do press releases all the time when we break records because it's getting to be too common. So we need to maybe take a step back and wait for 3 months. But we're continuing to set those records. So we now have exceeded 30,000 passengers a month, and those numbers are going to dramatically increase as the year goes on.
14: That's great. We got about a minute left, Mike. Let's take that minute talking about Allegiant. I asked Randa before, they're flying bigger planes in the 737. Do they run A320s as well?
15: Airbus 319, Airbus 320,
14: and the
15: 737-800 MAX.
14: Yeah. So that'll be bigger planes, which will be fun for us plane spotters, but it'll have also more demand on the parking, so it'll be good that the shuttle will be running.
15: Absolutely, yeah. No, that's much larger planes.
14: And Allegiant start up in just what, a couple of weeks?
15: Yeah, June 3rd, we actually have an event. I want to make sure everybody's aware we have an event on June 3rd at 2 p.m. Okay. Inviting the public out here. We're going to have a great celebration to welcome Allegiant to Columbia.
14: Great. And there, how many flights a week will that be, Mike?
15: So we're doing two flights to Sanford, two flights to Destin, and then Clearwater starts up in November.
14: Mike, great to see you. Congrats on your award again, and we'll talk to you again very soon, I'm sure.
15: Thank you, Simon.
14: At Longoria, because as many of you know, the Mac Flight School is going to be based in the old airport. And Ed, good to see you again. I know I'll always see you when there's a big event coming up here at the airport. How are you?
0: I'm doing fantastic. How about yourself?
14: I'm great, thanks. Big day for the airport here again, isn't it, with that flight to Charlotte?
0: Oh, it's huge. It's huge. We're very happy about it. Ecstatic.
14: And the next big thing, well, after Allegiant flying out of here, is going to be next door at the Mac Flight School. It's been a long process, but you basically took over the old airport, and I saw some of the pictures you showed me. People wouldn't recognize it in there, would they?
0: No, they wouldn't. They wouldn't. It's totally, it's a state-of-the-art facility. Honestly, we're still doing some construction.
14: Yep. I saw the fellas on the roof this morning.
0: Yeah. So right now, the area that's being worked on is the area where we're going to be having the full motion simulator.
14: Nice.
0: And also dispatch. That's where we will check out and check in the aircraft for the students. And also, what's going to be fantastic for Columbia is we're installing a FAA testing center. So currently, people here in the central Missouri, if they need to have an FAA knowledge test, they have to go all the way down to Jefferson City. So now they'll be able to do all that testing here in Columbia. So it's kind of a one-stop shop service.
14: That is great. And it's just another addition to what's going on out here. And it is really exciting. So you've already opened up applications, I think, right, for the first class. Is that right? Are they closed already? Or what was the demand like?
0: It was good.
14: Yeah.
0: Considering it's a new program, it's been good. And we're hitting our expectations. We opened it up to, for this year, 24 students.
14: Yeah.
0: I think we're going to probably be around 20. And so today was actually the last day to receive applications. So we'll have to see what comes in the mail today.
14: And so going forward, I know the plan is to do an official opening in August. Is that still the plan, to do the big grand opening?
0: Yes, that's correct. Probably around the week of August 10th.
14: And so at that point, will you have planes for students? What's the timeline now going forward for the flight school at MAC?
0: Well, we're going to be in the same sequence as the regular college. So MACC's studies start August 24th. So that'll be officially our first day, although we'll probably have a day to introduce the students to the equipment that we're providing them, show them how to use the technology, the software, et cetera, prior to the first day of class.
14: I mean, it's super exciting to have a facility like that. I mean, it goes hand in hand with the beautiful new airport that we are sitting in. Well, I keep saying new, but it's already been open a few years. But it's super exciting to have a facility like yours is going to be literally right next door.
0: Oh, yeah. Yeah, it's fantastic. First of all, Columbia Regional Airport is moving and shaking. It's going in the right direction. And this new facility, I call it a new facility because the interior is all brand new, state of the art. It's a facility where the staff, the instructors, the students are going to have tremendous pride being there every day.
14: Yeah. And I know that my kid has been taking flight lessons at the Jet Center. And one of the big thrills he got the other week was that a United flight had to hold short for him. And that's probably some of the thrill that your students are going to get, right? Once you get things going out of here, it's going to be really busy.
0: Yeah. You know, I never anticipated the type of growth for jet traffic that we're commercial jet traffic that we're having here.
14: Right, right.
0: So this is actually outstanding because we want these younger pilots to be able to have a feeling for what it's like taxiing behind larger aircraft, learning their, let's call it, aviation manners in the airspace, flying with these big jets. And I think it's just going to be an incredible opportunity for them.
14: Yeah, I hadn't really given that much thought. But yeah, the busier it gets here, the better experience your students are going to be getting with exactly what you just talked about, right? Because

0: Absolutely. Absolutely.
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2: With

0: Benjamin Franklin coined the phrase, time is money.
1: Yep, you nailed it, Ben.
0: Your time?
1: Our money.
0: Here's another famous saying. It's when we say, or you don't pay.
1: Chapman Heating, Cooling, and Plumbing will take credit for that one.
0: Because that's not just a saying, it's the Chapman Family Guarantee.
1: We know that rearranging your schedule for your AC repair can sometimes be a hassle.
0: So, if we're not there for your repair, when we say we'll be, whatever service you had scheduled that day is free.
1: That's right. If we show up later than promised, we cover the cost of that day's repair.
0: It's on us. Not you.
1: Even if it costs us a stack of Benjamins.
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5: Making sure your kids get enough sleep. It's one of the most important things you can do for them as a parent, and yet it's often overlooked. Not only does sleep in the early years set the stage for mental and physical health, it also creates the foundation for how one sleeps later in life. That's according to the National Sleep Foundation. Now, that organization recommends 14 to 17 hours a night for newborns, 12 to 15 for infants, 11 to 14 for toddlers, 10 to 13 for preschoolers, and 9 to 11 for school-aged children. When it's age appropriate, start by talking to your kids about why sleep is important. It helps their body grow, helps their brains learn, helps their mood stay steady. Don't underestimate the importance of a routine. You can even narrate what you're doing step by step to help them along the way. I'm Dr. Sanjay Gupta, helping you live a better life.
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4: Program, Michelle Casey with the Central Missouri Humane Society. Good to see you again. How are you?
5: I am wonderful. How are you?
4: I'm good. And we should introduce our guest today, Michelle. Last time it was Ozzy. Today it is a beautiful little black and white kitten. And when I say little, I mean little, called Karomi, who apparently is a fan of Taco Bell. Is that right, Michelle?
5: Yep, she was found at a Taco Bell. She's a little tiny thing, just about as cute as can be and very curious.
4: She's so very cute. She's Oh, there you go. That was actually Karomi. It wasn't Michelle doing her impression of a kitten. Karomi did not obviously get her fill of Taco Bell because Karomi is tiny, but very cute. So I will get that picture up on the Facebook page. And the reason Karomi is here is because I think she and a bunch of other kittens and some dogs, right, are going to be up for adoption at this event tomorrow over at PetSmart.
5: Yep, Karomi is going to be available on the 2nd, but we are going to have some other animals at the PetSmart location here in Columbia tomorrow. We are super excited. We'll host an adoption event from 10 a.m. to 1 p.m., and we'll have some kitties and some dogs. So we are really deeply grateful to PetSmart and PetSmart Charities for their continued partnership and commitment to animal welfare. And we are just thrilled to be the winner of the 10,000 and PetSmart Treats Rewards.
4: What about that? So it is not just an adoption event. It's also, you get this check for $10,000 right now. Tell us how this came about through PetSmart.
5: So PetSmart has a Treats Rewards program for their members, and one of the local PetSmart customers here, she won 1,000,000 Treats Rewards points, which is worth $2,000 in savings, and then she got to choose a local organization to receive $10,000, and that's in Treats Rewards points. So it was really exciting. She chose us. We are so just grateful, so thrilled. So now in collaboration with PetSmart, we will host this adoption event, hopefully get some animals adopted, and then we will have a check presentation, and we're just so excited to have these Treats Rewards points that we can use in store.
4: Yeah, I don't doubt it at all. Now, the winner was Sarah Begman. Is that how I say her name, Michelle? Did I get that right?
5: I think so.
4: Yeah. Isn't that cool that she said she nominated you?
5: It's amazing.
4: I mean,
5: yeah. Yeah, we're absolutely so thrilled. That was such a huge amount of savings and you know, points that we can use in store. So this is just going to directly impact our animals, and we're just so grateful.
4: While Michelle was giving that answer, by the way, Karomi is trying to escape. And she's already been walkabout once, but she is very inquisitive. And she is super cute. Like I said, we'll get the picture up tomorrow, later today. What will this allow you to do?
5: So these Treats Rewards points, these translate back into savings at the store. So we'll be able to spend these rewards points directly in the store on products that'll directly benefit our animals.
4: Right. So, I mean, if anyone's been to PetSmart, and I think probably anybody with a dog or cat or fish or reptile have probably been there, then you know that that's going to enable you to pick from a lot of stuff that that's probably essential to your to what you guys do at the Humane Society and get it at a discount.
5: Absolutely. And, you know, there's more than just, you know, providing bowls and food and toys and things, but we do a lot of behavior modification and training. So PetSmart has some excellent resources to really help set our pets up for success. They're all started on clicker training, basic manners. So really try to get them ready for those new homes and give them some skills to help them kind of cope with the stress.
4: You know, I kind of forgotten about that, Michelle, but we took Robin Hood to two courses of dog, you know, puppy training when we just got him, and it's helped him so much to listen, to just generally be a better dog, you know, and to be, it really did help. And I think that's important, isn't it, for lots of people, to make sure that if you've got a dog anyway, that you get some of that training in and get it in early if you can.
5: Absolutely, yeah. Puppies are a lot like kids, and so there's the, you know, really critical development stages, and so when they're puppies, it's so good to start on socialization and on basic training, because they really just they absorb it so well.
4: So tomorrow, this PetSmart event, you've already mentioned it, and we'll give the times and stuff again, but you're going to have a bunch of kittens like Karomi, Kuromi. Kuromi's still too little, right? That's why she's not going to be up yet.
5: Yeah, she'll be available on the 2nd of June. So I would imagine, I'd be shocked, actually, if someone didn't put a hold on her this weekend. I bet someone will end up doing that.
4: Well, you're trying to hold her right now, and it's pretty tricky for you to do it.
5: She's a brave girl. She wants to do another walk around.
4: Oh, she wants to go and see David Gaines, I think, is what she wants to go see. So do you have a ton of kittens at the moment? Usually it seems to me that you've got a lot of kittens over there.
5: Yep, it is that time of year. It is kitten season. Yeah. So the increased daylight hours and the warmer temperatures kind of kick cats into a breeding cycle, and they can have multiple litters in a season. So, yeah, we've had a lot of kittens come in. I think at one point it was like 2 weeks into the season and we had like 45 kittens.
4: Holy cow.
5: Yeah, a lot. And a big shout out to our foster families, because a lot of these kittens that come in, some don't have moms, and so they are too little to care for themselves. And so we have foster parents that stay up and every 2 hours around the clock, they care for these animals who can't feed themselves, can't go to the bathroom on their own. And so they really are just true heroes in the community, and we're just so grateful to them.
4: Yeah, absolutely they are. And it goes again to just show, Michelle, that people need to get their animals spayed and neutered.
5: Absolutely, yeah. There's unfortunately a lot of unwanted litter still in the community, and as the only open admission shelter in Boone County, we'll be the ones who take them in.
4: So where are we with the new shelter then? Because we have had nothing but exciting news so far, but I know the next part of this, right, is to get the thing built.
5: Absolutely, yeah. So we are still fundraising, and, you know, we really do need some help with fundraising still just to get us to that last little bit. We have about $14 million that we've secured in private gifts, so we are just so grateful to live in a community that cares so deeply for animals and really, really shows it with their generosity. So we're really excited. We are moving into design development right now, so that's where we choose all of the interiors and the fixtures and all those things. So that's a pretty detailed process. You want to, like, again, like I keep saying, we want to do this once and do it right. So we want to make sure that we get these details correct, make sure that we look into value engineering to try and see where we can kind of cut costs. So we're really excited. We'll get through this value engineering and the design development this year, and we'll hope to break ground in March of next year.
4: That would be exciting, right? If you could get to that point where you actually are able to break ground in March, because I think it's a point that probably you and a lot of the people who work and volunteer at the Humane Society thought we're never going to get there, but it's coming, right? It's coming.
5: Yep, it's coming.
4: Wow.
5: And again, I'm just so grateful to the public, and we do have naming opportunities available and a lot of different ways to get involved with our campaign. So really just, like I said, really just hitting the fundraising hard and trying to engage anyone we can.
4: If people are interested in the naming rights or any of the things you just mentioned as far as fundraising or donating funds, where can they go to do that, Michelle?
5: They can go to cmhspets.org. We have a separate page on our website for our capital campaign, so you can read all about what we're doing, the progress we've made. You can see the pictures of the new shelters and renderings, and of course a list of naming opportunities and ways to contribute to the project.
4: How are things at the moment at the current facility? I mean, I know every day you're pretty much holding the place together with duct tape and string. So I know that that's no different, but are things as good as they can be over there, or what's the situation?
5: The building is always a challenge. It's flooding today, of course, because of the rain. So our parking lot has turned into a lake. So, you said, duct tape and zip ties, that's what holds the place together. And of course, while we maintain the building, it is long outlived its useful life. So this was never meant to be a building that was serving as an animal shelter for 50 years. So, we are long overdue for moving. And this is really just transformational for us, because we are building a building that'll be standing in another 80 years.
4: Yeah.
5: And we're just so excited. It's been a long time coming, and we couldn't be more thrilled.
4: And as the city grows, of course, the demand grows, doesn't it? And people just don't, I mean, generally what you're doing here is you're dealing with people and their animals, you know, people who don't get their animals neutered or spayed for one reason or another, next thing they know, or people who think, oh, that's a cute puppy, and before they know it, it's a giant dog that requires care, vet care, food, all that kind of stuff, right? And
5: right.
4: So that's what you are dealing with really over there.
5: So. Yeah. And we, like I said, try to set our pets up for success. So everything is spayed and neutered, vaccinated, microchipped. A lot of amazing adoptable pets. And our staff is there to, you know, talk to our potential adopters. And because it is a lifetime commitment.
4: It is.
5: So our staff's amazing. Just they know the animals so well. And so they can really spend time with potential adopters and find animal that really fits their lifestyle. Because, of course, we want to do a lot of adoptions, but we want these to be successful adoptions.
4: Yeah, absolutely. All right. So let's get back to tomorrow here in the minutes we've got left, Michelle. What time do things start at PetSmart tomorrow?
5: So tomorrow, the adoption event is going to take place from 10 a.m. to 1 p.m., but we will be there early, starting around 9 o'clock, just to get some media shots and some testimonials and things like that. And then the check presentation will start at 11 a.m.
4: Fantastic. And I think a lot of people will show up tomorrow. I mean, Saturday's a busy day, I'm sure, over there anyway, as far as PetSmart goes. And of course, the adoption event, what does it take? So if somebody comes over tomorrow and sees one of Karomi's little friends, for example, what does it take if they say they fall in love with a puppy or a kitten? And they're not all puppies and kittens, right? Some of them are dogs that need to be adopted, or cats that need to be adopted. What does the process look like from that point on if they come to you tomorrow and say, we want to take this animal home?
5: So we make adoption as easy as possible. So the majority of our pets tomorrow will be spayed and neutered so they can go home right away. So kind of the first step, if you're interested, especially for coming tomorrow or just adopting a pet in general, is just to fill out an adoption interest survey on our website. It only takes about 5 minutes, and you only need to fill it out once. And then we have all your information. And at that point, you could walk into the shelter or stop by any adoption event. And then, yeah, if you find someone and fall in love, then it'll just take a few minutes to process the adoption. And then as long as they're spayed and neutered, they can leave that day.
4: As I was telling you, beware of your children saying, oh, we're just going to go help walk some of the animals and let it go to the bathroom. And then when you pull up a little bit later, one of them's got it, the dog hanging over his shoulder and you're like, oh,
5: it's
4: man,
5: over.
4: It's over. And here we are 7 years later and we've still got Robin Hood. But you know what? And he runs the household.
5: Well, maybe we'll find him a brother tomorrow.
4: Stop. Stop right now, Michelle. You're stirring it, and we don't need any of that. So tomorrow, I mean, it's really cool. And I think this is really great that PetSmart step up and sort of put their money, if you like, where their mouth is as far as adopting animals rather than just going to buying animals or buying from breeders, that kind of stuff, when there were so many kittens, cats, puppies, dogs that need a home.
5: Absolutely, yeah. And they have been fantastic. We are actually a grantee of PetSmart, so they have helped us just support our mission and helped us place animals into loving homes. And this investment will really further strengthen our ability to provide compassionate, high-quality care to the many pets who rely on us every year.
4: Marvelous. Well, it'll be a great event. It says here the first 50 customers, Michelle, at the event receive a complimentary goodie bag from PetSmart with treats, toys, and more.
5: Yeah, very exciting. So that's compliments of PetSmart. So just another great way to give back to the community and the first customers there.
4: There you go. That's a pretty nice deal. So it's tomorrow. For those, I think everybody pretty much knows where PetSmart is. But anyway, they're at 229 North Stadium Boulevard, right there in the Shoppies, right across from Chick-fil-A, right far across from Trader Joe's.
5: Yep.
4: Right, Michelle? So it's always a busy place. So get yourself over to PetSmart tomorrow. And the adoption event starts at 10 a.m. Hey, Karomi. She's so cute. Thanks for coming, Karomi. Thanks for coming, Michelle.
5: And
4: good luck
5: so
4: tomorrow. I'm sure it'll be a great event, and keep us posted on the new building.
5: Will do. Thank you so much, Simon. I appreciate you having me on.
4: Oh, no problem. Happy to do it. Michelle Casey with the Central Missouri Humane Society. What great work they do over there.
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9: A better life with Dr. Sanjay Gupta.
10: We all know how important it is to stay active as we age, especially as we get older. But I've come to realize that for as good as people are about getting their cardio in, a lot of older folks really don't seem to be doing the recommended amount of strength training or even understand why it's so important. It helps you stay functional and therefore independent for as long as possible. Certified strength and conditioning specialist Dana Santis says a great place to start is not with dumbbells or barbells, but with your body weight, which allows you to build strength while also learning how your body moves and where your limitations exist. It also reduces the risk of overwhelming your connective tissue, which adapts more slowly than muscles as we get older. Once you're comfortable, you can dial up that intensity, but do it slowly, do it carefully. I'm Dr. Sanjay Gupta, helping you live a better life.
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1: The Better Business Bureau, the Columbia region. She's the director. Kesha, good to see you. How are you?
2: I'm doing well, Simon. Thank you. Good to be with you again, as always. How are you?
1: I'm all right. Thanks a lot. And it is good to see you. And it's interesting today because I know one of the things that you want to talk about today a little bit is what's called employment scams. And I just told you about one. I keep getting junk mail from a British bank that claim, well, it isn't from them, but somebody claiming to be them. They've got the logo and everything. And they're claiming to have charged an account of mine for a talent agency. So making it look like I've joined there. And there have been a couple of other clues that it's dodgy. And also the fact that they say they charge me X amount and I haven't seen that show up. So I think what they're trying to do, right, is get me to click on the link.
2: Yes, they're definitely trying to get you to click on the link. So this is our quarterly updated report. Each quarter, the International Association of Better Business Bureaus does an updated study with new numbers as they've been keeping track over those last 3 months about particular scams. And this employment scam, we've had employment scams before, but this one has a bit of a twist because these are task-based scams. And again, this is where you see the scammers adapting to the technology and using it to their advantage. And we already know that there's a monetization piece that's legitimate with liking, subscribing, reviewing videos on YouTube or other platforms. But now the scammers have figured out how to be fake interviewers and take advantage of that monetization and make people think it's a real job when it's not.
1: So how does that work, the task part of this? What are they asking people to do? What are they trying to get you to do?
2: Sure. They know we're all on the internet in some form or fashion, our tablets, our phones, our laptops, sometimes all at the same time. And they know that the monetization of social media platforms like YouTube and TikTok and others are legitimate employment. And a lot of people are monetizing the like, subscribe. I mean, that's the monetization model on those, right? That's why you see all these new content creators on platforms, because there is an actual monetization formula that's legitimate. But the scammers obviously are tricking and fooling folks that may be already monetizing, or they're trying to convince them that they too can monetize the task-based like, subscribe, review, boost videos. And they're contacting them via text, like what you're experiencing, or email, or whatever information they have about you. And if you're a content creator already, you're not that hard to find. And so, you know, finding people online is easier and easier. And so they're infiltrating people's platforms and spaces to say, hey, we found your name, or we know you're a great content creator, or we like you because of your popularity and the number of followers you have, to also review our videos or increase your monetization by liking, subscribing, reviewing our videos too. And it's not, you know, it's not real. And it's another one of those too good to be true situations, because if you're contacted out of the blue, unprompted job offer, knowing that you, just like you, you know good and well you haven't paid to be on a job board and these things. And so it's just they're you know, they're exploiting what was already a vulnerable avenue anyway, and making it worse.
1: So what I'm hearing from you, see, the general message I get from you every week is, but is, if it seems too good to be true, it probably is, right?
2: It really is.
1: And that's part of this. And the other thing I'm getting from you here on this particular one, Kesha, is that if you are being contacted out of the blue, you need to proceed with a great deal of caution or not proceed at all.
2: Right, right. And just know thyself, right? I mean, I know we're all extremely busy. We can sometimes forget what we clicked on or subscribed to or what have you. But it's just like the text, the toll texts. have you been, have you actually, do you remember crossing a bridge or a toll? Do you remember subscribing to a job board or seeking an opportunity to like subscribe, boost videos for money? Is that a job you actually applied for? And for many people, you know, if they don't remember, they'll fall forward and think, oh, I must have inquired about that some time ago and forgot, and now they're getting back to me.
1: Yeah, and to that point, too, sometimes, like you said, people are busy and they want to just be done with stuff, and they may just go ahead and just go do that just because they want it to get it over with. And maybe that's a part of it too, the urgency.
2: Many people do, and sadly have lost a lot of money. I mean, we've had a lot of inquiries about this. The numbers for task-based employment scams have doubled in just a year.
1: Have they really?
2: They have doubled in just a year.
1: So this seems like it's a new push then, a relatively new push. This is a new field that's opened up to scammers,
2: yes,
1: right?
2: That's basically what's happening. And you combine that with a remote work model and people doing more work online and the whole, again, monetization of content creation and online work already. And people are falling for it a lot easier. And another really tricky thing that they do that's super terrible is they'll contact them and say, okay, you got this job. Send us some, first of all, if an employer asks you to send them money to start a job, that's another huge red flag that should cause you to back out.
1: Yeah.
2: But in many cases, people will go ahead and send money and they're told that we're going to keep track of, they make it like a game. You know, they'll send them this job portal, this employment job portal that looks kind of gamified. You know, it may have animation or cartoons on it. And it's like a game you're playing to, if you complete 40 tasks in a day or in a week or whatever it may be with the liking, subscribing, sharing, video boosting, you'll get this amount of money for every action. Mm-hmm. But then when you're ready to withdraw some of that money that's in a so-called account, they'll ask you to pay a fee or a charge to access the money you've allegedly already earned. And people are thinking, well, I've already invested time. I want to get some of my money back.
1: Yeah.
2: And they'll send more money and then the scammers are gone.
1: It's a bit naughty, that, isn't it? They're all a bit naughty anyway. But, I mean, you said to your earlier point, over 600 reports to BBB about these scams were task-based. So that shows you how big a problem it can be.
2: Yes.
1: And that's just our area, right?
2: Right. Yeah. I mean, it's really blown up. It's really blown up a lot. Like you said, I mean, you put it best. Scammers have found a new niche, a new market to exploit. And they're doing that fully, unfortunately.
1: And the median loss is around $1,000. So we're not talking chump change here at all.
2: No,
1: are we?
2: We're not. And, you know, it's interesting. It's kind of a combination bad news, good news. So in 2023, we had fewer reports, a little over 10,000, but the median loss was $2,000.
1: Nice.
2: But in 2025, just last year, we had over 23,000 reports, but the median loss was down to $1,000. And then in 2024, in the middle, it was 1,500. So it's almost like people are obviously learning a little more about it, and so they're not losing as much money, but they're still losing money in some form because of the number of reports and the way they've doubled and keep going up.
1: And something else here. So that BBB is recommending that if you get contacted like this, you should also avoid jobs paying you to watch videos.
2: Yes.
1: Like them or subscribe to a channel, because it says here, in nearly every case, it's a scam.
2: Yes. Correct. I mean, if that doesn't tell you what you need to do, you know, just don't fall for it. And, you know, there are things we can do to push back, because this can be really exhausting.
1: Well, that was my
2: right?
1: next question. What can you do to push back or protect yourself?
2: Well, and again, it falls in the unfair category because it requires more work of us as individuals, but you've got to do your research. Contact YouTube or TikTok, or, you know, I'm kind of picking on those because they're the most used.
1: Yeah.
2: Facebook. Facebook is still very popular. A lot of people use Facebook, especially across age demographic, different age groups. So check with them and see if this is really something that's a legitimate job offer, and push them as large platforms to the onus is on them, in my view, to let the public know this is not really us. We're not really, this is not really our monetization model. Here's what our real monetization model looks like, if you're interested, and give people something to compare it to that's actually legitimate from these platforms.
1: What has BBB found out, if anything, Kesha, about the responsiveness? Because you hear a lot these days about how slack some of those online forums are with following up on complaints, and that how they've cut their complaint departments and that kind of stuff. Are they any good at that? Do you get any response? Or does it take an organization like yours to get on them, and then they say, oh, hang on a minute, BBB's onto us, we better do something about this?
2: Well, I wish we had that kind of power. I'd be being misleading if I said... There's some power there. It's because we work in tandem with the Federal Trade Commission and the FBI, and you know, it takes three or four organizations working together, comparing databases and number of reports that have been submitted, and ultimately, I hate to say it, but usually businesses don't respond, especially large ones, until they see that money could be lost. If it starts impacting the bottom line, then they'll jump in and have a response. But and that's why it's so important to push on them, because that's generally what wakes everybody up. If you follow the money, you'll find the motive every time. And it's when that starts happening, if their monetization model or their bottom line or profit loss is occurring, then they're ready to respond.
1: Follow the money. So we've had a couple of truisms today, right? We start with, if it seems too good to be true, it is, and follow the money.
2: Follow the money. You will generally find the motive. And especially when, you know, especially where scammers are concerned. I mean, scammers, you know, they're not ethical, obviously. And so...
1: Not at all.
2: No, you've got to be ahead of them, and you really do have to do your research. And that's why it's so important. What the Better Business Bureau does amazingly well is getting the word out. Mm-hmm. You know, making sure that people know that this is a new thing. It's happening. When I was searching for scam survivors in our database by zip code within my region, there were a number of people in small towns. In fact, I reached out to some of the scam survivors via email, and I'm hoping that within the next week, we'd like to spend the next week really exposing this issue and talking through to as many media folks as we possibly can. I'm hoping to hear back from one or more of those scam survivors, because there's nothing like a first-person testimony. But the truth of the matter is, the challenge is always the embarrassment of being scammed, right? Yeah. And especially the larger the amount of money that's lost, the bigger the shame. And so it's difficult to get people to talk about it. So we, of course, we lead with the conversation. But if we can partner with a scam survivor who wants to help us inform the public in a more intimate way because they've had a personal experience, we want to do that as well.
1: We're about out of time, Kesha. If somebody is listening and thinks they might have been the victim of one of these kind of scams, how do they get hold of you?
2: Yes, call us. I'll give you two numbers. Yeah. My direct cell phone number is 573-529-3831. However, if you want to report directly to someone on our Marketplace Solutions team at our headquarters in St. Louis, that number is 314-645-3300. You can talk to a live person there who can do reporting and or do recording of your incident in real time. And then, of course, also use our scam tracker tool at bbb.org/scam tracker and report it, and we'll find you there and reach out as well.
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9: We all know how important it is to stay active as we age, especially as we get older. But I've come to realize that for as good as people are about getting their cardio in, a lot of older folks really don't seem to be doing the recommended amount of strength training or even understand why it's so important. It helps you stay functional and therefore independent for as long as possible. Certified strength and conditioning specialist Dana Santis says a great place to start is not with dumbbells or barbells, but with your body weight, which allows you to build strength while also learning how your body moves and where your limitations exist. It also reduces the risk of overwhelming your connective tissue, which adapts more slowly than muscles as we get older. Once you're comfortable, you can dial up that intensity, but do it slowly, do it carefully. I'm Dr. Sanjay Gupta, helping you live a better life.
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0: I look at the ideology of the regime. I look at how the regime is conducting itself even now during a so-called ceasefire. I look how the regime treats its own people versus the elite. The character, such as it is, of the regime, the intentions of the regime, the goals of the regime. And from my perspective, unless this regime is destroyed, it'll be back and it'll be worse. It would be nice if the nation united around the president, made it easier. Be nice if the Democrat Party wasn't giving aid and comfort to the enemy and undermining our president. It would be nice. But all that said, I don't think a deal is the answer. That's just one man's opinion. I'll be right back.
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0: Folks, history is unfolding right before our eyes. 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
12: We've talked a lot about measles over the past year, but mumps has largely flown under the radar, even though it's been making a bit of a comeback as well. That's because fewer people are getting the MMR vaccine, which stands for measles, mumps, and rubella. The vaccine's been around for decades. It is effective. It is safe.

0: What makes mumps outbreaks difficult to contain is that symptoms usually don't appear for 2 to 3 weeks after someone's been exposed, and that can make it hard to pin down where that exposure took place. And someone who is infected can transmit the virus to someone else before they are symptomatic. If you get sick, which could manifest like a run-of-the-mill respiratory virus or the telltale swelling of your cheeks and jaw, all you can really do at that point is to treat the symptoms and also isolate yourself so you don't infect anyone else. I'm Dr. Sanjay Gupta, helping you live a better life.
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